0: forced the US president to step back from the conflict with Iran. The vote came as the war spread further across the region. Egypt's cabinet confirmed a drone struck the port of Damietta on Wednesday, hitting a US-owned gas tanker in the first known attack on Egyptian territory. Iran has denied involvement, and the Iran-backed Houthi group have also denied responsibility. The Strait of Hormuz has become a major flashpoint, with Saudi oil exports increasingly rerouted through the Red Sea. Kate Fisher has more from Washington.
1: In more evidence that this conflict is widening, Saudi Arabia has joined with over a dozen other countries, including Egypt, to form a new defence coalition to try to stop attacks on shipping in the Red Sea. The Saudi Defence Ministry saying that 14 countries have said they will support this. This is as the Houthis, an Iranian-backed Yemeni militia, have started targeting vessels in the Red Sea, Saudi vessels, which have become a vital route for the Saudis for oil exports because of the problems with the Strait of Hormuz.
0: Advocates want the government to increase Australia's parental leave entitlements in line with the rest of the world. Delegates at last weekend's Labor conference passed a motion to support 52 weeks of leave a year, up from 26. Parents Director Veronica Hosking says the average amongst other OECD countries is 50 weeks.
2: Well, well below, and we've got a long way to go. But this motion shows the ambition is there. Now we need the commitment, but also what we'd love to see is for the opposition and independents and crossbenchers to get on board as well.
0: Three in four surveyed businesses in New South Wales say they're struggling to find skilled workers. Toby Goff explains.
3: Business New South Wales has released its State of Skills Report for 2026, surveying more than 540 organisations. 74% of respondents say they're facing considerable difficulty in recruiting the people they need with the right skill. Four out of five of those polled say the lack of skilled workers is putting extra pressure on existing staff. Business New South Wales Chief Executive Daniel Hunter says the shortages are hitting hardest in regional areas. Toby Goff, Sydney.
0: Teenage carjackers and thieves in Victoria will face stiffer penalties under a coalition adult time for adult crime crackdown if elected in November. Air News Lee Harrison takes a look.
4: When it comes to teen crime, as far as the Victorian opposition's concerned, the gloves are off. That's the promise from Liberal leader Jess Wilson. In the first major election policy since Labor dumped Jacinta Allen as Premier, the opposition is adding a string of new offences, including attempted carjacking, violent disorder and reckless conduct endangering life.
0: The Australian dollar is buying 70.3 US cents. This is Air News. At the Commonwealth Games in Glasgow, runners Rose Davies and Jessica Hull have won gold and silver for Australia in the women's 5,000 metres. Record breakers Lockie Kennedy and Tori Lewis have qualified for the 200-metre finals, and Peter Boll is one of three Aussies set to race for gold in the men's 800-metre final. Round 22 of the NRL kicked off in Townsville last night. Here's Air Sports' Peter Carey with his report from the game.
5: Sydney Roosters went into last night's clash against the Cowboys in Townsville full of confidence on the strength of their recent five consecutive wins. At half-time, the Roosters led by 42 points, 48-6. After the 80 minutes, the Roosters had scored the third highest score in rugby league history, running in 14 tries and Sam Walker kicking 13 from 14 conversions, completely outclassing the Cowboys 82-12.
0: In AFL, Lions veteran Dane Zorko has leapt to Ty Gallup's defence following his three-week ban. Zorko says Gallup's serious misconduct charge on Mitch Georgiades seems unfair compared to similar incidents over the past two seasons.
6: He didn't hit him in the head. He grabbed his back and pushed him. Whereas a forearm to the back of the head when the person's not looking is only $1,000 fine. So for us as players, we're sitting here going, well, every week someone gets a hold in the ball and then they shove the person into the ground after they do it. So I would expect that the AFL would be giving everyone 3 weeks going forward if that's the case.
0: Australian Independent Radio News.
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8: When you've reached the end of your own ability and you genuinely just can't see the way forward, it's pretty easy to think at that moment that, hey, that's the limit. There's a verse in the Bible, though, in Ephesians chapter 3 and verse 20. It reminds us that God's able to do far more than we can imagine, and often working in ways beyond our understanding and expectations. The verse says in Ephesians chapter 3 and verse 20, "Glory belongs to God whose power is at work in us. By this power, he can do infinitely more than we can ask or imagine."
9: 'Cause I'm ready to go.
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8: Hey, welcome to the show. Happy Friday. Let's count you down to the

0: very soon. There is a certain percentage of the population, and I've got my hand up here, that has some of their best creative ideas, or even ideas in general about how to tackle a problem or a scenario, a situation. You have some of your best ideas in the shower. Yeah, it's true. I do. Came across a quote over the last day or so that actually explained why that is. We're going to dive into it for our daily thought right after this.
1: One way.
2: Tune into life.

0: Are you tuned into The Daily? It's Cam here. I can't believe that we are on the verge of another weekend. This week has disappeared so fast. But hey, let's get you thinking. Maybe this is something you can try over the next couple of days.
1: Something to think about.
2: Wow, I never thought of it like that.
0: All right, I came across this quote from a guy called James Clear. He's the author of one of my favorite books called Atomic Habits. And he says, the reason that people get good ideas in the shower is because it's the only time during the day when most people are away from screens long enough to think clearly. The lesson is not to take more showers, but rather to take more time to think. Interesting, isn't it? Because this is not about taking more showers, as James said. It's about silence. It's about suggesting that your best ideas don't always come from trying harder or trying to force them. Sometimes they come from finally giving your minds enough space to wander. I mean, I often wonder how often I mistake being busy for being productive. And I'm sure you're similar here, but your phone probably fills a lot of your spare moments. Waiting in line somewhere, you're scrolling. You got 5 minutes quiet? Yep, you watch something or you're flicking on socials. Even boredom feels like a problem that needs to be solved. But maybe boredom isn't the enemy. Maybe it's the doorway to thinking. The shower, as James Clear alluded to, forces a pause. There are no notifications demanding attention. There's no emails to answer, no endless stream of opinions telling us what to think. For a few minutes, our minds reconnect with themselves. Thoughts that were buried beneath constant stimulation finally have room to surface. Now, of course, screens aren't evil. They help us learn, they help us connect and to create. But when every moment is filled with input, when do we actually process any of it? That's the challenge here. When do we ask ourselves what we really believe or what we genuinely want? Perhaps the lesson is that creativity isn't something that we chase. It's something that we make room for. The best ideas often arrive when we stop consuming long enough to simply notice what's already happening inside our own minds. Maybe clear thinking isn't rare because great ideas are rare. Maybe it's rare because quiet moments have become rare. It's worth thinking about. Maybe try to carve out a quiet moment this weekend. That's your daily thought.
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0: Still to come on The Daily, Tarryn Wells. For a historic fourth time, he's been announced to be the host of this year's Dove Awards, the Christian Music Grammys, if you will. His response to this honour, we'll cover it off for you at the news desk in just a moment. But before we do that, we've got to have one final look at your Artist of the Week, Katie Nicole. She celebrated her birthday this week, on Wednesday, in fact. She turned 26. And the song that we're going to dive into in just a moment is actually going to be the brand new single that's the focus from her latest album, Honest Conversations. Katie explains, it's fairly honest.
1: My relationship with God was kind of the catalyst for where this record was going. And so a lot of it was that I didn't know where I stood with God, and I found out along the way. So chronologically, you get to actually experience what I was going through in my relationship with God at that time. Having honest conversations with yourself, with God, and with others it's the start of healing.
0: It's wise words beyond her years. The song is called I Found Jesus. The next single, Katie talks more about it, and we'll play it for you next at The Daily. Oh, wow.

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0: Still to come on The Daily, Tyron Wells. Alrighty, he's just been announced to be returning once again for the host of the Dove Awards later this year. We'll hear what he's had to say about the honour at the news desk. We'll cover it off in just a sec. But as for right now, let's do this. Every time. That is the sound of your Artist of the Week, Katie Nicole. She had a birthday on Wednesday. She turned 26. And to help her celebrate her birthday week, we've been hearing one of her songs every single day. And we're rounding it out and sending you off into the weekend with this song that is actually going to be her next single. So it was from her album called Honest Conversations. So if you've listened through that project, you'll be familiar with this song. It's called I Found Jesus. Here's what Katie has to say about this song.
1: I Found Jesus is a song about my testimony. I've been through a lot of hurt in my life, and even in the moments where I wanted to give up on God, he never once gave up on me. Every single step of the way, I found Jesus time and time again, and he gave me a reason to keep going no matter how difficult things got. Romans 8:39 says, "Nor height, nor depth, nor anything else in creation will ever be able to separate us from the love of God." This verse has given me so much peace and comfort in the moments where I felt unworthy of being loved. God has never turned his back on me once, but there have been many moments that I have tried to walk away from him, and it led me to some of my lowest moments where I had no choice but to call upon the name of the Lord. And in those moments, I was still met with his grace and loving kindness. So if you've ever felt like you're too far gone, I've been there. And I'm here to tell you that there's a God who has never left you, and he never will.
0: That's your Artist of the Week, Katie Nicole. This song will be her next single. It's called I Found Jesus at The Daily.

0: Hey, you tune into The Daily. It's Cam here. Let's get over to the news desk. There's a bit going on as we head into the weekend.
1: I like to get the daily news.
0: All right, the nominees for this year's Dove Awards have been announced. Now, this is the Christian music equivalent of the Grammys, if you haven't heard of them before, and they'll be handed out at a big event in October. Phil Wickham has earned 9 nominations as this year's top male artist nominee, while Cece Winans leads all female artists with 7. Both of them joined in the Artist of the Year category by Brandon Lake, Josiah Queen, and Lauren Daigle. We'll run through some more of the nominees a little bit later in the show. 8-time Dove Award winner Tyron Wells returns to host for a 4th consecutive year, which marks one of the longest hosting runs in the show's history. This year, Wells also serves as an executive producer of the show and is a 2-time nominee himself, in addition to taking the stage as one of the performers. It's going to be huge. Now, Tyron says the Dove Awards are more than just an award show. The promise of Scripture is if 2 or 3 people come together, that Jesus is in our midst. Now, we know this isn't about trophies. It's about elevating the name of Jesus and celebrating those who have done that very well this year. I'm so grateful to be back hosting, and I cannot wait to get back on that stage. It's truly an honor.
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0: Still to come on The Daily, as we've just discussed the GMA Dove Awards with Torren Wells hosting. Going to run through the nominees in some of the big categories. Now, there's way too many categories to cover them all off, but we'll just look at some of the big ones, like Artist of the Year, Song of the Year, these kind of things. We'll tell you who's up for awards at the news desk a little bit later on. Plus, a movie reviewer, Shane A. Bassett, will be here to talk about this week's big blockbuster, Spider-Man, Brand New Day.
1: What is happening to me? Did you miss me, Spidey? I'm losing my mind. I am totally out of control. I gotta fix whatever this is right now.
0: Either way we look at it, this weekend, Tom Holland and Zendaya are going to have the biggest movie at the box office. It may be The Odyssey that they're involved with from a couple of weeks ago. It may be the new Spider-Man movie. Shane Bassett's got his spoiler-free review and whether it's worth sticking around to the end of the credits for those extra bonus scenes. He'll tell you next hour on The Daily.
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0: One Way News.
1: Hello there, I'm Sean Bindley. Attorneys General from around the country are meeting to work towards a national approach to working with children checks. Chris McCarthy explains.
2: The chief legal officers will meet in Darwin to build upon previous reforms which block anyone who's had their check revoked from holding one in another state or territory. Ministers will seek agreement on a national baseline for criminal offences to bar a person from holding a working with children's check, as well as minimum national standards for the risk assessment process. They'll also look to strengthen information sharing between states and territories when considering an application. Attorney General Michelle Rowland says while all governments have made significant progress in the space, there's more to do to ensure a consistent approach around the country. Chris McCarthy reporting.
1: Medical groups are opposing budget plans by the federal government to cut private health insurance rebates for over 65s. Redbridge polling shows nearly 40% of older policyholders say the change would force them to drop their cover. Private Healthcare Australia Chief Executive Dr. Rachel David calling for urgent reforms before the policies take effect.
3: At very least, they need to exempt pensioners and people on a full age pension from this policy. It's just completely unfair that people who are struggling with the cost of living could get slugged by something like this without any warning.
1: Iran has vowed to punish the United States after the US Central Command completed a heavy wave of overnight strikes on dozens of Revolutionary Guard targets in retaliation for Iranian missile attacks on American forces in Jordan. China has denied a Reuters report that Beijing is preparing to send up to 400 shoulder-fired air defence missile launches to Iran in a deal reportedly worth up to $70 million. Jagriti Dave reports from Washington.
4: Now, Donald Trump has said that he would be disappointed if China sends weapons to Iran, and this is following a Reuters report that Iran could be getting around 400 Chinese-made shoulder-fired missiles in the next few weeks. China's foreign ministry has said that these reports are inconsistent with the facts and without basis.
1: A teenager has been charged with attacking a shop worker as part of thefts from tobacconists on Sydney's North Shore. Dusty Fitzpatrick explains.
5: North Shore police began investigating after receiving reports of break-ins, thefts and assaults across Neutral Bay and Crow's Nest. The incidents are understood to have occurred between May and this month. A 17-year-old boy was arrested at Chatswood Police Station and charged with assaulting a retail worker and two counts of robbery. He's been granted conditional bail to appear before a children's court next month. Dusty Fitzpatrick, Sydney.
1: An Australian music journalist and broadcaster, Glenn A. Baker, has died at the age of 74. More from E! News, Peter Jones.
6: Known for his vast music knowledge, Baker won the BBC's Rock Brain of the Universe three times in the mid-1980s. He was the manager of the band Old 55 and in 1979 co-established Australian record label Raven Records. Baker was also the editor of Billboard magazine for more than 20 years, wrote 17 books, as well as sleeve notes for more than 600 albums. He said he owned 80,000 records and about 30,000 CDs. His son, Orson, told the ABC his father had experienced a period of illness and was declining for a while. He described Baker as someone who absolutely grabbed life, throttled it, and did everything that he wanted to do. Glenn A. Baker, dead at 74.
1: This is E! News. In rugby league, the North Queensland Cowboys have been embarrassed on home soil in what coach Todd Payton has described as the club's darkest day, flogged 82-12 by the Sydney Roosters in Townsville last night. Roosters 5/8 Daly Cherry-Evans says it's one of the most memorable games of his career.
7: Purely based on the scoreline, very unique in my career, and I'm sure most of the boys in the sheds, it's a really unique one, but we're on a path. We're really happy with the result.
1: Geelong have moved into the AFL's top six with a 97-72 win over Collingwood at the MCG. Meanwhile, Lions star Cam Rayner says every game's a final ahead of Brisbane's clash with Carlton tomorrow night. The two-time reigning premiers sit fourth on the ladder with four rounds to play. Alex de Minaur has defeated Cruz Hewitt 6-2, 6-3 in the second round of the ATP tournament in Washington, and world soccer is facing a civil war, with the European nations voting to boycott the World Cup if FIFA pushes ahead with plans to sell off stakes to private investors. FIFA President Gianni Infantino says privatisation is the natural next step to consolidate the commercial growth of the game.
8: We believe that the FFE proposal would unlock the sport's potential in every corner of the world.
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9: When you've reached the end of your own ability and you genuinely just can't see the way forward, it's pretty easy to think at that moment that, hey, that's the limit. There's a verse in the Bible, though, in Ephesians chapter 3 and verse 20, it reminds us that God's able to do far more than we can imagine, and often working in ways beyond our understanding and expectations. The verse says in Ephesians chapter 3 and verse 20, "Glory belongs to God whose power is at work in us. By this power, he can do infinitely more than we can ask or imagine." 'Cause I'm ready
10: to go. 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
9: Welcome to the show. Happy Friday. Cam here. We are working our way

0: words. But anyway, I'm glad I've finally been able to get that out. Thanks for listening to my TED Talk. But we are going to go back for our daily flashback to the year that it all began for Wordle. That's coming up for you very soon. But next, with a brand new Spider-Man movie that's just landed at the cinema this week. It's called Brand New Day. Tom Holland, Zendaya, they're back reprising their roles. Do you have to stick around at the end for those extra bonus scenes like all the other Marvel movies? Well, the Daily's movie reviewer, Shane A. Bassett, spoiler-free reviews on the other side of this at the Daily.
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0: Are you tuning into the Daily? Happy Friday as we charge into the weekend. How good is it to just grab a big box of popcorn and check out a movie? My next guest is our Daily Movie Reviewer, Shane A. Bassett. Welcome back, mate. Always good to have you here.
1: Thank you very much, Cam. Always a pleasure to be here, and hello, everyone.
0: All right, the biggest movie that's landed this week at the cinema, Spider-Man Brand New Day.
2: What is happening to me?
3: Did you miss me, Spidey? I'm losing my mind. I am totally out of control. I gotta fix whatever this is right now.
0: Alrighty, this is looking like a good film, Shane.
1: Yeah, a little bit beyond my expectations because, as you know, I'm not a huge superhero fan, and then some can be a little bit underwhelming. But this one, it had absolutely everything, Cam. It's fresh. It takes a unique approach to the genre, and I like that because Tom Holland, who plays Spider-Man, he's been doing this now maybe a decade, a little bit longer than a decade or so. I'm not sure, but he's matured a lot because he was started quite young, and he's matured into the role and so have the movies. Mm. So they've just become this action-packed comedy spectacular, but they've also got a bit of meaning to them. And in this one, he's, you know, everyone doesn't know who he is.
0: Yeah, well, so that was at the end of the last Spider-Man film. He had to make the decision to make everyone forget about him.
1: That's right. So because of that decision, he's suddenly become lonely and he has to work on becoming friends with these people again, knowing all about them, but they don't know about him. And there's a few twists and turns in the timeline, but that just makes for a fresh take on the superhero genre, and I appreciated that.
0: Now, I've seen Tom Holland in a little bit of the press about this film, and I mean, he's pretty much doing his job, saying all the things that you need to about a new film. About how good the action sequences are and how this is the best Spider-Man movie that they've done. But based on what I'm hearing, he's not wrong.
1: Yeah, he's definitely focused on what you want to know, but he's not giving out spoilers, so I'm not doing that either. But you're right. It's action-packed, but there's also such a really good emotional meaning behind it. And I think that superhero fans, comic book fans, are going to really like some of the things that pop up and people that pop up. Mm. It's just a fresh approach. And there's an Australian connection as well. You got Naomi Watts turning up, which I thought was great. I'm not going to say who or how she turns up because it'll be a spoiler, but she's in it. And you've got Zendaya, John Berthnell, Mark Ruffalo. He's in it as the Hulk, of course. And I just think Tom Holland overall really has made this his own. And there never has been, in my eyes, a bad Spider-Man movie.
0: And just quickly, mate, before we go, any extra scenes at the end of the credits?
1: Definitely. Don't leave before the end credits are done. You will be disappointed otherwise.
0: Spider-Man Brand New Day just landed at the cinema. It's going to be the biggest movie this week. It might even challenge The Odyssey at the box office this weekend. Who knows? Shane, your verdict out of 5 Choc Tops, mate, and its classification.
1: Yes, The Odyssey, also starring Zendaya and Tom Holland.
0: Yes.
1: That's right. this movie rolled out to me in unexpected ways. I enjoyed it a lot, and it's getting a 3.5 Choc Tops out of 5. And it's only rated M. It's no different to any other previous Spider-Man superhero movies. There's a bit of violence, but not over the top.
0: Yeah, beautiful, mate. Looking forward to it. And thanks for your pick of the week. We'll talk to you next week. Shane A. Bassett, thanks for joining us on The Daily.
1: That's all right. I'm going to swing on out here. Bye, mate.
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0: Still to come on the daily, the nominees for the Dove Awards have just been announced. We'll run through the big categories and tell you who's leading the way with the most nods at the news desk very soon. But before we do, we've got to hit rewind. We're going to journey back a few years to 2022. It was the year that Wordle was bought out by the New York Times, acquired rather, I should say, for an undisclosed low seven-figure sum. Now, it actually launched Wordle in 2021. It became a global phenomenon very quickly.
1: What is Wordle? On November 1st, 90 people played. As of Monday, it has more than 2.7 million players. It's a free word game. The mission, to guess a five-letter word in six tries or less. After each guess, the tiles change colors. Green means it's the right letter and it's in the right spot. Yellow means the letter is in the word but in the wrong spot. Gray means the letter's not in the word at all.
0: Now, I still play it every single day, and I'm in a couple of different group chats where we still send each other our Wordle scores and results. Yes, I'm a nerd, but hey, all good with it. Hey, we're going to revisit the number one song from this week in 2022. It was a huge collaboration, bringing two of Christian music's biggest names together. You might have forgotten about this song. We'll get into it next at The Daily.
2: 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It's-

0: Yeah, and no dessert for me. I'm sweet enough. And nah, I'm right for a drink too. I probably could have another one, but I'm driving home later, and it's not worth the risk. I mean, I count myself as a pretty safe and experienced driver, but I reckon if you ask the other drivers out there on the roads today if they thought I should have another drink before I jump in the car, they'll all say no. We're all in this together, ACT drivers, so let's respect each other and keep each other safe. Developed by the CBAA under the ACT Government's Road Safety Fund Grant Program.
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0: Are you tuned into The Daily? Coming up next, we'll cover off this year's nominees for the Dove Awards. That's the Christian music equivalent of the Grammys. They've just been announced. Right now, let's do this.
1: Are you telling me you built a time machine?
0: Wandering back to 2022. It's scary that that's 4 years ago already. It just seems like it was yesterday. But we're about to jump into a song that topped the charts this week at the end of July, 4 years ago. And this song came off Toby Mac's album called Life After Death. A lot of this album was written in response to Toby tragically losing his eldest son, Truett. And so there's a lot of pain in the lyrics of these songs, but it also portrays a lot of hope. This next song was a superstar collab with Blessing Offer. The song's called The Goodness, as Toby explains just before we play it.
2: I don't know what you're walking through right now, and I don't know how deep a valley it may be, but God is still the goodness.
0: Toby Mac with Blessing Offer. The Goodness. It topped the charts this week 4 years ago. It's your daily flashback. You made the

0: Hey, tune into the Daily. It's been a big show. It's been a big week. But before we wrap up and send you off into the weekend, let's get you across the latest news.
1: I like to get the Daily News.
0: Nominees for this year's Dove Awards have been announced. That's the Christian music equivalent of the Grammys, if you haven't heard of them before. Eight-time Dove Award winner Tyrone Wells returns to host for a fourth consecutive year. Now, Phil Wickham has earned 9 nominations as this year's top male artist nominee, while Cece Winans leads all female artists with 7. Now, both of them are joined in the Artist of the Year category by Brandon Lake, Josiah Queen and Lauren Daigle. Let's have a look over some of the other categories. New Artist of the Year, we've got Bodie, Emerson Day, SEU Worship, Jamie McDonald and Megan Woods.
2: The truth is I am my father's child. I make him proud.
0: For Pop Contemporary Album of the Year, this is one of the big ones. You got Jamie McDonald, self-titled, Brandon Lakes, King of Hearts, Josiah Queen's, Mount Zion, Ben Fuller's Walk Through Fire, and Counting My Blessings, the debut album from Seth Schleter.
3: God, I'm still counting my blessings. All that you've done in my life.
0: All right, now a number of nominees for Song of the Year. Josiah Queen's got a couple, Can't Steal My Joy, and his huge song, Dusty Bibles.
4: We got dust on our Bibles.
0: We got Chandler Moore, God, I'm just grateful. Phil Wickham's got a couple nods here, Homesick for Heaven, What an Awesome God. We got Brandon Lake, I Know a Name, he wrote that with Elevation. Also, Jamie McDonald's Left It in the River. Good luck picking a winner there. The 57th annual GMA Dove Awards will be held Tuesday, October 6th, but the winners won't be made public until after the event is broadcast on American TV later that week.

0: You tune into The Daily, and we're wrapping things up. We're about to put a big line through the run sheet and wrap up the week. It's been huge. Thanks for sticking around both throughout the day, and if you've joined us right throughout the week as well, it's been an absolute pleasure. Hope you get a great couple of days over the weekend. Earlier on in our daily thought, and it's appropriate to revisit this just as we close, we talked about the idea that the reason people get good ideas in the shower is because it's the only time during the day or night when most people are away from screens long enough to think clearly. Now, the lesson that we talked about is not to take more showers, but rather to make more time to think. So hopefully over the weekend, you can just carve out a quiet moment. And I know there's lots to cover off. There's stuff with the kids, there's stuff around the house, and there's a lot to do. But I hope that you can find just a moment for yourself just to breathe and just to think. Hey, we'll catch you next week on The Daily.
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1: Good morning, this is Air News Canberra. I'm Steve Barker. A chef sentenced to 30 years in jail for murdering his co-worker at Canberra's National Zoo and Aquarium is appealing his sentence, arguing the court failed to properly account for his mental impairment when determining his punishment. It was one of the ACT's most significant sentences, with Chief Justice McCallum stopping short of imposing life in jail after taking into account the offender's guilty plea and mental health at the time of the offending. Three justices will make a decision at a later date. A long-awaited revamp is finally on the way for one of Canberra's most iconic landmarks. Sarah Patterson explains.
2: The ACT government and Telstra have signed a new deal to revitalise the Telstra Tower on Black Mountain, paving the way for the next stage of development. Closed 5 years ago, the tower has fallen into disrepair and has become a target for vandals. As Region Canberra reports, though, the goal now is to reopen the tower in late 2027. Sarah Patterson, Air News.
1: A Western Sydney 17-year-old allegedly involved in an arson attack on a Canberra home has been granted bail in an ACT court, while his two co-accused didn't apply for bail. Police say two males entered the Girralang home using jerry cans to pour fuel throughout and then set it alight before fleeing the scene with a third male. The 17-year-old will return to the ACT Children's Court in late August. A Canberra woman whose husband died by suicide has accused the Hellenic Club of helping them bypass gambling rules and withdraw more cash than is legally allowed. The ACT Civil and Administrative Tribunal found the club did breach regulations by allowing Marlene Kazurinen to take out more than $200 in cash via EFTPOS 45 times. Gaming Reform Minister Marissa Patterson says the industry will undergo major reforms in the coming months. In Air Health News, a new scientific study has found evidence which suggests that limiting the intake of sugar for children up until the age of two may help in protecting their brains decades later. The research analysed the impact of the end of sugar rationing in Britain following the end of the Second World War. The results suggest that those who were toddlers during that period when sugar consumption was tightly controlled had a 23% lower risk of dementia. Now to Air Sport. Supercars Championship leader Matt Payne is hoping for a boost at this weekend's Perth Super 440 with his Ford Mustang donning the Perth Bears logo. The Melbourne-based Ford team has brought the Bears on board for a one-off race collaboration ahead of the Perth side's inception into the NRL next season. Payne hopes the fans will get around the special design.
3: You know, the first time they said they were going to do it, I thought, well, it's one of the cooler collaborations we've done. So certainly going to be awesome for the fans to see the car on track and to have that connection. It's pretty cool. So looking forward to showcasing that for them.
1: The cars hit the track for their first practice session later today. Sadly, another sports club has been struck by vandals as the ACT policing operation targeting antisocial behaviour continues right across the ACT. The Bellwest Foxes home ground at Latham was covered in tyre tracks last Saturday as the soccer club publicly shared the extent of the damage on its social media pages. The damage is considered minor, and the club has been working with ACT Sports Grounds to prepare the fields for junior games ahead of this weekend. It's Friday the 31st. Have a good weekend. I'm Steve Barker, and this is Air News Canberra.
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1: How do you handle a rebellious teenager? Hi, we're Brett and Kate Ryan for Focus on the Family Australia. We recently received an email from a frustrated mother of two teenage girls. Her daughters were angry that they couldn't attend some of their friends' parties. The mother was aware that alcohol would be served at these parties, so she refused to allow her girls to attend.
2: We encouraged her to stick to her guns, but maybe change her approach. Teens respond much better to boundaries when they understand the rationale and heart behind them. We encouraged her to say something like, "You know how much I love you and how I want what is best for you. If I allow you to go into an environment that has dangerous elements, it is not demonstrating my love for you. You're trusting young ladies, however unexpected peer pressure can take place where alcohol is present, and I won't be putting you in that position." Kids need guidelines, but they also need to know how much we care.
1: For more on connecting with your teens and to sign up for some exclusive parenting advice, go to families.org.au.

0: 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Bite-sized Bible wisdom to nourish your faith.
1: Hello, this is Hilary with Faith Bites. And I'd like us to think today about the great love that God has for us. We look in Hebrews 13, verse 20. And we're told that the Lord Jesus Christ, he died for us on the cross, and he was raised from the dead for us. We're told that he was the shepherd of the sheep, and through the everlasting covenant, the precious blood of Jesus that he shed for the new covenant to be ratified, to be made complete. That's the way he makes us complete. And beloved, I pray today that you would know that in any way where you feel disconnected, where you feel that you're less than you really need to be or ought to be, maybe you feel like a bit of garbage. Sometimes we feel so worthless and the enemy comes and howls at us, that you would know you are the beloved child of a good and a loving Heavenly Father who watches over you like a good shepherd, who cares for you. And he has the same power ready and available for you and for me today that raised Christ from the dead. Death could not hold Christ down because he was that pure atoning sacrifice, that Lamb of God, and there was no sin in him. And we're told in Corinthians 1:15, where is your sting, O death? Where is your trauma for us anymore? You know what? When the eyes of our understanding are opened, we come to the knowledge, as we're told by Paul in Ephesians 1:19, of his exceeding greatness of his power towards us who believe, according to the working of his mighty power, which he worked in Christ, when he raised him from the dead and he seated him at his right hand in the heavenly places, far above all principalities, powers and might and dominion and every name that is named, not only in this age, but also in the one to come. So as we see these things start to happen in the earth and the great shakings come, I pray, my dear beloved friends, that you would have settledness in your heart. You would know you are complete in your good shepherd. You are safe. He's the one who is able to raise Christ from the dead. He's the one who's able to bring life back into your heart and revive you where you've been hurt, and that you would pray to him. You would ask him for what your point of need is, and he would answer your prayer, and you will be able to praise and rejoice in him with thanksgiving. In Jesus' name, amen.

0: God is light. 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
1: 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If Christianity has shaped your life in any of those ways, writing it down is just being truthful. And that honesty helps build a clearer picture of Australia.
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4: Bringing hope.

My family love watching the feel-good movie Fighting With My Family. FYI, my three boys especially love the scene with the bowling ball. Fighting With My Family is based on the inspirational true story of how Paige comes from an oddball family, but she becomes a pro wrestling superstar. The movie ends with heartwarming pictures of the down-to-earth family in real life, but maybe they're too down-to-earth for Hollywood, because Hollywood replaces them with good-looking actors like Florence Pugh and Lena Headey. Hollywood's message is that it's okay to be the oddball, but only if you're good-looking at the same time. This is where Jesus gives us a better story. Jesus comes down to earth as the oddball, but he wasn't good-looking, and he doesn't care how you look either. So if you're looking for a new tag team partner in the wrestles of life, it might be time to join Team Jesus. In Team Jesus, you can be the oddball, not good-looking champion. Hey, but the spandex tights are an optional extra. G'day, I'm Sam Chan with God in 60 Seconds. For more space to think and talk about God, go to thirdspace.org.

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1: News.
2: I'm Mark Dransfield. Some states are raising concerns about the federal government's plan to abolish higher private health insurance rebates for people over 65 and put more funding into aged care. Nearly 40% of older policyholders polled by Redbridge say the change would force them to drop their cover, sending them into the public system. Private Healthcare Australia Chief Executive Dr. Rachel David says there's room to make concessions to lessen the potential harm.
3: At very least, they need to exempt pensioners and people on a full age pension from this policy. It's just completely unfair that people who are struggling and struggling with the cost of living could get slugged by something like this without any warning.
2: The Federal Environment Minister is warning Australians to prepare for more cases of H5 bird flu to emerge in wild seabirds. There are now 33 confirmed cases across the country, with most in South Australia. There have been no detections in poultry or the wider agriculture industry. Environment Minister Murray Watt says the risk to human health remains low and Australia is well prepared.
4: It is reasonable to expect that we are going to see more now that bird flu has arrived on Australian shores. And you may have seen this week as well is that it has been confirmed that there has now been local transmission of bird flu, which means that it is likely that we are going to see those numbers escalate.
2: Almost three quarters of New South Wales businesses say they're struggling to find the skilled workers they need. Sean Bindley reports.
5: Business New South Wales spoke to more than 540 organisations, finding 74% of them can't get the people they need with the right skills. The organisation's chief executive, Daniel Hunter, says there are measurements governments can take to turn things around.
6: I see an income review of pensioners, for example, because there are people out there that want to work, that are already here, trained up and ready to go. We'd love to see skilled migration re-looked at. We'd also love to see an investment in apprenticeships as well.
2: Overseas now, and US authorities have recovered the body of a missing Australian hiker in Wyoming. 28-year-old William Standish was found after a suspected fatal fall from a trail ridgeline. Hundreds of Defence Force personnel will be tracked during training as part of efforts to monitor for brain injuries. The first of its kind research will cross-reference blast pressure readings during weapons training with blood tests and neurological data. Monash University Professor Terry O'Brien says it's not dissimilar to monitoring of athletes for brain injuries suffered in contact sports.
7: Identify how often that occurs within the soldiers and you identifying blood tests and other ways of diagnosing when someone's having a brain injury and been able to manage their exposure to training and to other head traumas.
2: And in air showbiz news, Australian rock music journalist and broadcaster Glenn A. Baker is being celebrated for his encyclopedic music knowledge following his death at the age of 74. His son Orson says his father had battled a period of illness.
8: Music was obviously his absolute passion. He lived a somewhat nomadic life as a child, travelling frequently around regional New South Wales, and subsequently I think music became something that he could cling to.
2: Checking the Aussie share market, the All Ords is trading up 22 points at 91.45. One Australian dollar is buying 70.23 US cents. This is Air News. Collingwood has released a statement officially confirming the club has parted ways with Premiership player and Norm Smith medalist Bobby Hill. Meantime, the club's still counting its injury costs after going down to Geelong by 25 points last night at the MCG. Harry Perryman is having scans for a hamstring injury and veteran Jeremy Howe sustained a fractured arm. Round 21 continues with Fremantle playing Western Bulldogs in Perth this evening. Turning to NRL, and North Queensland's reeling after last night's historic loss in Townsville. The Roosters running in 14 tries for an 82-12 thrashing of the Cowboys. Skipper Ruben Cotter says they're devastated.
9: No, I didn't see it coming. Not after the last few weeks. It's going to hurt for a bit. It's the most embarrassing game we've ever been a part of, I reckon. We didn't turn up physically and, yeah, we're loose all across the park.
2: Round 22 continues tonight with the Dolphins taking on the Dragons. And Australia's gold medal tally at the Commonwealth Games has gone beyond 50, thanks to three wins for our track and para track cycling teams in the velodrome. Rose Davies won a sprint finish ahead of Aussie teammate Jess Hull to complete the first ever Commonwealth Games 5,000 and 10,000 metre double. Australian Independent Radio News.
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1: There's a difference between being well-known and being influential. Moses' parents aren't very well-known at all, but perhaps they're among the most influential people who ever lived. To preserve their little son Moses' life, they came up with an audacious scheme to get him adopted into the Egyptian royal court. Moses' mother didn't have him very long, only long enough until he was weaned. But can you imagine with what care his mother taught her little son, knowing that all too soon she would have to give him up? The way in which his mother influenced Moses' life changed history, because Moses didn't end up being Egyptian, but instead the founder of what would eventually become the Jewish nation and revered today by the three great global faiths of Judaism, Christianity, and Islam. I believe that influence is very important, and as followers of Jesus, I believe that influence can be eternal. Remember, you never know how far your influence will extend.
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0: One Way News.
1: I'm Mark Dransfield. The Federal Attorney General is hopeful a clear agreement can be reached on a national approach to working with children checks. Attorneys General from around the country are meeting to work on standards for eligibility and improved information sharing. Michelle Rowland says it's not a silver bullet, but every step helps to protect children in childcare.
2: Across the government, including under my colleague, the Minister for Education, substantial reforms have taken place and will be taking place in future when it comes to childcare centres and those settings, including shutting down centres, withholding funding, banning mobile phones in centres.
1: The New South Wales Transport Safety Investigator has tabled its final report into the deadly Hunter Valley wedding bus crash, making dozens of recommendations to improve driver oversight. The state government will draft new laws in response to the findings, plus a new regulator will oversee industry compliance. State Regional Transport Minister Jenny Aitchison says stronger standards will ensure no other family has to experience that kind of loss.
3: It is an important piece of work. It's going to be difficult for families today, but I want to assure all of them that we are working as hard as we can to ensure that this does not happen to other families.
1: It seems there's a second case of the deadly bird flu in Victoria. Community members discovered a second crested tern near Portland, testing positive for H5 bird flu. Further tests are now being conducted at the CSIRO facility near Geelong. Queensland's Commission of Inquiry into the CFMEU has revealed further evidence of corruption on Victorian big build projects. Geoffrey Watson SC told the Commission a leading supplier of construction services, which was unable to obtain an enterprise bargaining agreement with the union, allegedly entered into a covert arrangement with a company connected to underworld figure Mick Gatto. He said despite the company later being placed into administration, payments still flowed to Mr. Gatto.
4: While a company is not paying its tax, while a company is running up a tax debt of $13 million, it is paying Mick Gatto $200,000. The company was placed into administration in May 2025. The company continued to make payments to Gatto after the administration commenced.
1: Overseas now, and Egypt has been rocked by a drone attack, marking the first time it's been hit during the conflict between the US and Iran. The explosion on the country's Mediterranean coast caused a fire in ships, including an American gas storage tanker. Retired US Navy Vice Admiral Robert Murrett has told CBS it would be quite the escalation if Egypt is dragged into the ongoing list of targets.
5: The port facility on the Mediterranean where these attacks on the two ships took place is only a few miles away from Port Said, where you enter the Suez Canal. And we already have, you know, on the other end of the Red Sea, Bab el Mandeb under threat by the Houthis.
1: And the Perth Mint has created the largest bar of gold in the world. It weighs just over 521 kilograms, 200 kilos more than the previous record holder in Dubai. Perth Mint CEO Paul Graham says it's worth more than $120 million.
6: What we'll be unveiling today is nothing short of, I think, a miracle, because it's not just the weight and the size of this bar, it's the purity.
1: This is Air News. Storm coach Craig Bellamy is laughing off Cameron Munster's claim that he'll stay at the club as long as he's coach. Munster is weighing up a move to the PNG Chiefs in 2028. Bellamy says he'll be finishing up before then.
7: I'd love to sort of go through right through my coaching career with him sort of at about the same time. But as I said, you know, he's got a decision to make, and he'll make the right decision for what's right for his family.
1: Tonight, the Storm hosts the Bulldogs after the Dolphins take on the Dragons. AFL, and this evening it's Fremantle versus the Western Bulldogs in Perth. Meantime, Brisbane's keeping Dane Zorko on ice for tomorrow's clash with Carlton. The 37-year-old is managing a hamstring complaint. Turning to tennis, and Alex de Minaur is into the quarterfinals of the ATP tournament in Washington after beating Cruz Hewitt 6-2, 6-3 in their round of 16 match. De Minaur is close to Cruz as he's worked closely with Leighton for much of his own tennis career, and he admits it was surreal to be playing against him.
8: It was an amazing feeling, just even all the lead-up, seeing all the incredible pictures that we have together and how we've kind of grown up, both of us, and I'm ecstatic. I'm glad that I managed to get through, but I'm sure we're going to have many, many battles in the years to come.
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2: 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And so did the teasing from the other children. But when Mercy Ship sailed to her country, hope did as well. When Kadiatu stepped aboard the ship, something began to change. For the first time in a long time, her mother dared to hope that healing might truly be possible. The pain eased, the burden began lifting, and the little girl, once known for her scars, could finally be known simply as Kadiatu again.
1: Visit mercyships.org.au.

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1: We assume that if we have an experience of God, it will feel good and leave us enhanced as people. Yet when an angel of God met Zechariah to announce the birth of John the Baptist, he was struck dumb, unable to talk until the birth of the baby. When Jacob met an angel and wrestled with him through the night, he left with a hip injury and limped from the scene. After Paul had a spectacular heavenly vision, he was left with a thorn in his side. We should not assume that meeting God or his messengers will always be a pleasant experience, leaving us feeling elated and enthused. We may limp from the encounter, yet like Jacob, deeply impacted at the core of who we are.
0: 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One way.
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0: clean. 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
1: I'm Mark Dransfield. The Australian College of Nursing claims the country could face a shortfall of almost 80,000 nurses by 2035. The college believes newly graduated professionals need to be better supported in their first few years of entering the practice. Chief Executive Catherine Zeitz says government should step in to ensure nurses stay in their roles.
2: We think that there needs to be some national program framework that defines the core elements of that support, and then opportunities for nurses to be able to access that support.
1: A woman in her late 90s has been found dead in her West Melbourne home after waiting hours for paramedics. More from Brian Wilson.
3: The elderly woman who lives alone had a suspected fall around 4:30 this morning, her medical alarm triggering a call to 000. The Age reporting call takers hearing the woman crying out in pain when they made contact. The 000 call was forwarded to Ambulance Victoria, and emergency dispatchers made multiple attempts to phone the number connected to the alarm over the next 2 hours, but they went unanswered. Fire Rescue Victoria crews were later dispatched and made entry to the house where the woman was found dead inside. Police are not treating the death as suspicious and will prepare a report for the coroner. Brian Wilson, Melbourne.
1: A report has identified multiple failures in the Hunter Valley wedding bus tragedy, which left 10 people dead and dozens injured. The Office of Transport Safety Investigations has been reviewing the deadly rollover, finding multiple safety systems had not worked effectively. It's made 34 recommendations to regulators and operators, including strengthening management of driver medication and boosting seatbelt use. A Queensland police officer charged with domestic violence and not paying for fuel has been stood down. Miranda Workman has details.
4: The 32-year-old worked as a senior constable in the state's northern region, which stretches from Gladstone to the Queensland Northern Territory border. He's been charged with breaking a police protection notice issued under the Domestic and Family Violence Protection Act. Police say it happened when he was off duty. The accused is also facing 2 counts of fraud and 1 count of obstruction. Instructing police after he allegedly didn't pay for fuel in a separate incident. He's due to appear in Ipswich and Gladstone courts early next month. Miranda Workman, Brisbane.
1: Air medical news, and a federal grant has paved the way for a new study to find a cure for some cases of leukemia. Researchers are looking to reduce the number of people with chronic myeloid leukemia who need lifelong treatment. Adelaide University Professor Tim Hughes says it's exciting to be able to build on existing research.
5: So we've been studying how we can get patients off therapy and into what we call treatment-free remission, which we think really is cure. And at the moment, about a third of patients can achieve that, but we think we can improve that greatly so that the majority of patients can actually get off their therapy and remain in remission.
1: And the US president claims his Board of Peace has reached agreement on a plan to disarm Hamas and other armed groups in Gaza. Donald Trump claims Israel would then withdraw from the area once disarmament was completed. American officials claim Hamas could sign an agreement within days, but the militant group is yet to respond to the statement. This is Air News. Collingwood Premiership player and Norm Smith medalist Bobby Hill has now officially left the club by way of mutual agreement. During the last 12 months, Hill has been working through some personal issues and the club has put support structures in place to help him. Executive General Manager of Football, Graham Gardner, says he will be very much missed.
6: I think the focus for Bobby is just getting himself right. If he could get back to play, that'd be fantastic. I don't think the rules would allow him to come back here anytime soon, but look, I think everyone involved at the Collingwood Football Club would love to see him back playing at AFL level again at some point.
1: Turning to NRL, and the Cowboys' season is on life support after being thrashed by the Roosters 82-12. Sydney running riot in Townsville with 14 tries to 2. Cowboys coach Todd Payton says they were physically and mentally off the pace.
7: Not making excuses any at all. That's between the ears, that's where it is. And you do that against a powerful team, they're all on the same page. It can get ugly, and it got ugly quick. Game was out of reach after 20 minutes.
1: And at the Commonwealth Games, Australia's gold medal tally has gone past 50 after 3 wins at the Velodrome this morning. As well, Rose Davies won a sprint finish ahead of Aussie teammate Jess Hull to complete the first ever Commonwealth Games 5,000 and 10,000 metre double. Australian Independent Radio News.
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Have you ever noticed how stubborn we can be? We sketch out our 5-year plan, knowing exactly how life should unfold, and even though deep down we know that our plans don't always play out the way we think they should, we still find it maddening when things just don't go our way. Hi, I'm Bernie Diamond and welcome again to Fresh. Take Steve Jobs. At 30, he was fired from Apple, the very company he'd founded. By all accounts, it was a humiliating experience. But years later, he admitted that being fired freed him to think more creatively. That setback led to Pixar and eventually his return to Apple, where he reshaped the world of technology. What appeared to be the end of a promising career turned out to be an essential stepping stone to success. Proverbs chapter 19, verses 20 and 21. Listen to advice and accept discipline, then you too will become wise. People might make many plans, but what the Lord says is what will happen. That cuts straight.

to the heart, doesn't it? Wisdom means admitting we don't know it all. It means being humble enough to listen to God's word, to godly counsel, even to the discipline that stings. Because in the end, our clever strategies and carefully laid plans aren't what determine the outcome. God's purposes stand. And in Christ, we see that truth in the flesh. Men planned his downfall. Judas betrayed him. The leaders schemed against him. And yet, through the cross and the resurrection, God's greater plan, our salvation, triumphed. So, yes, plan wisely. But hold your plans loosely, because in the end, the only plan that matters is God's. And that plan is Jesus. That's his word, fresh for you today. Now, I am so passionate about seeing your life transformed as you receive the Word of God into your heart. 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
1: Here's an amplified promise from the book of Acts, chapter 20, verse 32. 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That is, among those who are set apart for God's purpose, all believers.
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1: Imagine if the message of the Bible was an incredible piece of music. How would it sound? Could you hear beautiful notes as the world was created, the colours and the valleys and lizards and camels, and then imagine the crescendo as God sang human beings into life in his image to know him and love him. And yet so quickly the music became marred. Choices and wrong notes and jarring keys. But even within that noise, God made a plan and a promise to send someone who would get rid of the wrong notes forever. Imagine the song when Jesus was born, when he taught and healed. Imagine the humming in the streets as his word spread. Imagine the silence when he died, the utter emptiness. And then imagine the music when he rose from the dead, and the song, the invitation today as millions of people join in the celebration around the world. Imagine that song forever. This is Everyday Stories with Naomi.

0: One Way News.
1: I'm Mark Transfield. Attorneys General have agreed on reforms to better align working with children check schemes across the country. Ministers agreed to changes including a baseline of serious criminal offences, which will automatically bar someone from holding a working with children check, and minimum standards for risk assessment processes as well. Some states are raising concerns about the federal government's plans to abolish higher private health insurance premium rebates for people aged over 65 in order to fund more aged care. Nearly 40% of older policyholders polled by Redbridge say the change would force them to drop their cover, sending them into the public system. Private Healthcare Australia Chief Executive Dr. Rachel David says there's room to make concessions to lessen the potential harm.
2: At very least, they need to exempt pensioners and people on a full age pension from this policy. It's just completely unfair that people who are struggling and struggling with the cost of living could get slugged by something like this without any warning.
1: The New South Wales Transport Safety Investigator has tabled its final report into the deadly Hunter Valley wedding bus crash, making dozens of recommendations to improve driver oversight. The state government will draft new laws in response to the findings, including a tiered offence and penalty structure. A new regulator is also being set up to oversee industry compliance. State Regional Transport Minister Jenny Aitchison says stronger standards will ensure no other family has to experience that kind of loss.
3: It is an important piece of work. It's going to be difficult for families today, but I want to assure all of them that we are working as hard as we can to ensure that this does not happen to other families.
1: The federal government is proposing to expand existing marine parks along the country's east coast. More than 670,000 square kilometres of heavily protected no-take zones will be added, strictly regulating fishing in the area. Environment and Water Minister Murray Watt says the changes are aimed at helping the ecosystem without affecting the fishing industry.
4: It's extremely unlikely that there would be any serious impact on Australian consumers of seafood. And as I say, we will be working closely with the fishing industry along with everyone else who's got an interest here to make sure that we get this right.
1: Air Entertainment News and Australian music journalist and broadcaster Glenn A. Baker has died, aged 74. More from Peter Jones.
5: Known for his vast music knowledge, Baker won the BBC's Rock Brain of the Universe three times in the mid-1980s. He was the manager of the band Old 55 and in 1979 co-established Australian record label Raven Records. Baker was also the editor of Billboard magazine for more than 20 years, wrote 17 books, as well as sleeve notes for more than 600 albums. He said he owned 80,000 records and about 30,000 CDs. His son, Orson, told the ABC his father had experienced a period of illness and was declining for a while. He described Baker as someone who absolutely grabbed life, throttled it, and did everything that he wanted to do. Glenn A. Baker, dead at 74. Peter Jones, Air News.
1: And Australia is sending firefighters to France as the country battles devastating wildfires. Two aircraft and 24 skilled aerial and ground crew from the New South Wales Rural Fire Service will travel to the country. This is Air News. The Dragons tonight will come face-to-face with their latest big-name signing. Dolphins 5'8 Cody Nikorima has signed a two-year deal with the Red V. Ahead of the Wynn Stadium clash, Dragons coach Dean Young says his new recruit poses a serious threat.
6: Cody's a real threat, so is Hammer, so is Izzy Katoa, and we're expecting him to play. So they're a real good attacking team and they've been doing really well, but you know, we need to make sure we get our game right, and it wasn't last week.
1: Also tonight, the Storm hosts the Bulldogs. AFL, and this evening it's Fremantle versus the Western Bulldogs in Perth. Meantime, Richmond coach Adam Uze says they need to focus on their brand of football and not the opposition's. The Tigers are looking to snap an 8-game losing streak when they face West Coast at the MCG. Uze says they need to worry about how they're playing.
7: So yeah, we've got a young list that are constantly evolving and we want to play the right way, and the result will look after itself. Even against West Coast last time we played them, they had momentum early. There was parts of the game that we weren't good enough. Even in some of our wins, we haven't played the pure brand of footy, but the result will look after itself if we play the right way.
1: And world football is on the brink of a civil war over FIFA's plans to sell off the World Cup to private investors. The entire European conference has indicated it'll boycott the tournament if the move goes ahead. Australian Independent Radio News.
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8: Well, after minus four to start the day, and that's been pretty common these days to have a minus four. Goodness me. So that was how cold it was this morning. We're now up to 13 degrees. It feels like 9.7. The four-day forecast as it stands currently Saturday, minus four again. Yes, we have back-to-back minus fours. It will be 15 tomorrow. There is some frost and chances of fog. It'll be a mostly sunny afternoon. Sunday, minus two, halved that. 16 is your maximum. Again, frost and chance of fog. And another sunny afternoon. 16 is toasty. Monday, we're back into positive territory. Two is your minimum Monday, 15 your maximum. There is a 60% chance of some rain, but nothing to worry about, less than 1 millimetre. It will be partly cloudy, chance of showers, as mentioned. Those are likely to be, according to the weather, morning or afternoon. So I think they're having a bit of a lend of us there. Tuesday, zero as your minimum, which is either good or bad. It's not positive, it's not negative, it's sort of halfway in between. 13 is your maximum. It's going to be partly cloudy Tuesday. Now, tomorrow's sunrise is at 6:59 a.m., sunset at 5:20. That gives you just over 12 hours and 20 minutes of sunshine. And that is your weather for this hour.
0: Real people. Real stories. Real love. One Way Home.
8: I've got a real person that's just joined me.
9: You do. Thanks for having me back, BG. It's been a few weeks. I've been a little bit under the weather, but I couldn't keep away.
8: Well, I could keep away, actually. The last week I was in another country where the minimum was 29.
9: Minimum of 29.
8: That was the minimum, yeah.
9: That's uncomfortable in a different way from what we've been having this week.
8: I know. Minimum of 29, maximum of 32. So
9: not much wiggle room.
8: How would you like that?
9: Well,
8: how do you sleep?
9: With the air conditioning on in that case, yeah.
8: Yeah.
9: Yeah.
8: No, but back this week, we've got a big show ahead of us. Now, we're going to try and squeeze the 5 at 5 into the 4 o'clock hour.
9: Yeah.
8: And that'll be just after 4:30. So we'll rename it the 4 at 4:30.
9: So, yeah, because it'll be an express four to try and get all four songs in half hour.
8: It will, but I think we can do it because there'll be no news. After 5 o'clock, local Christian artists, the band two or three,
9: yep,
8: are joining us in studio. Now, you're probably thinking, I haven't heard of Two or Three. And Al, where do you think the name Two or Three comes from?
9: It's a biblical reference, where two or three are gathered.
8: Well, we can check with the girls after five.
9: I would assume.
8: Well, let's just see where that ends up. They are playing tomorrow night at Capital Sounds, which is happening at Vision Church in the cafe at Lithgow Street, just underneath the studios from 6 till 9, along with Candid Remark and Rebecca Willis. So if you don't have plans for tomorrow night, it is August tomorrow, by the way.
9: It is, yeah, 1st of August tomorrow.
8: And in the sports report this afternoon, we're going to ask the question, along with the normal stuff that we go on with in the sports report. What is the best position if Jesus played your sport? Where would he play?
9: The best position for Jesus to play?
8: Yeah.
9: Okay, yeah.
8: So
9: texting, this is something that you guys can get involved in. So if you want to text in where you think Jesus would be the best position in the sport that you play, text us in on 0432 621 614. And I want some responses because I know that we have listeners on Friday afternoon. So,
8: just to give you a bit of an idea, I was posing the question at breakfast this morning with someone and they said, well, in soccer or football, Jesus would be the goalie because he saves.
9: Good point.
8: So, but I mean, he might be the striker in soccer as well. But if you've got any thoughts, send them through, as Al said, 0432 621 614. To kick us off, here is the Paul Coleman Trio with Run. You're with Al and BG this Friday afternoon.
10: Some

0: Hi, I'm Alex Cook, and today I want to talk to you about one of the most important aspects of investing. You only have to look at the evening news and recent economic events, such as the global financial crisis, to see that the world is not always a stable place. So the question is, how do you invest safely? Well, believe it or not, the Bible offers very good advice on investing. Consider this passage from the Old Testament that says, "Invest in seven ventures, yes, in eight. You do not know what disaster may come upon the land." In colloquial terms, we might say, don't put all your eggs in one basket. There are two key things that we can take from this passage. First is the Bible is saying invest in at least seven or eight different investments, although I don't believe it's the specific number that's the key issue. But the important factor is that we must diversify our investments in order to minimize our risk. This biblical concept is what financial planners call diversification. The second part of the passage is also important, where it says, you do not know what disaster may come upon the land. In other words, we don't know the future. Prudent investing requires that we diversify our investments in order to protect our capital. God actually cares about how and why we invest money. After all, God desires that we use the wealth that He has given us, whether it be a little or a lot, to extend His kingdom. For this reason, the Bible offers great wisdom on how we can manage the money we've been given. This is Alex Cook for WealthWithPurpose.com.
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0: You're listening to One Way Home. It's Al and BG this afternoon. Al, did you realise we have a new show coming our way?
1: Yeah, I listened to that. I heard that promo, and I'm wondering who this young Jimmy P is, though.
0: Yeah, I was wondering how they managed to get Darth Vader to record for the promo too.
1: Yeah, that was very intense.
0: Yes.
1: But yeah, stick around for that.
0: The 8th, I believe.
1: Was it the 8th of August?
0: Yeah, I believe. Oh, no, 10th of August, 7 p.m. So that was the promo. So
1: yeah. What's happening in Christian rock music around not just Australia but the whole world?
0: Do you think that they might cover Petra in that?
1: Well, Petra is still releasing music.
0: Well, they've still got an album in.
1: Yeah, the album only came out this year, so.
0: True. So there may be a.
1: And Stryper has a new recent album, so maybe they might be too rock for.
0: There may be a presenter doing more Petra stuff than us.
1: Well, we can only hope. We haven't put one in the playlist yet, but the night's not over.
0: True. Coming up after 5 o'clock, we are blessed to be interviewing. Well, I'll be interviewing the next girl band.
1: Yes.
0: And that's pretty interesting because after 4:30, we're going to tribute all-girl Christian artists because there are a few of them. And we're going to play the four at 4:30.
1: Yeah.
0: And we're going to tribute all-girl Christian acts. And the reason we're doing that is because tomorrow night, coming up at Capital Sounds Cafe, 2 or 3, we'll be joining Rebecca Willis and Candid Remark from 6 p.m. So, yeah, we're gonna delve into the archives with Hark's permission.
1: Yep.
0: And dig out some girl band artists.
1: Girl rock.
0: Yeah. Yeah, that's worth sticking around for.
1: And that's in less than 10 minutes that we're going to start doing the four at 4:30. So
0: it is indeed. Yeah. We need to get cracking, don't we, Al?
1: We need to keep doing researching and find the rest of our four at 4:30.
0: Here's a song that may have fitted into our five at five from a couple of weeks ago. Song titles that need explaining. And the reason why is we unpacked a lot of song titles, and this one
1: must
0: here
1: have been one of the nights that I wasn't here.
0: It must have been.
1: when you told me to listen, no, and I was not really with it.
0: What, you don't listen when you're not in the studio?
1: When I was very unwell, I wasn't really focusing on the radio.
0: All right, this one's called Harley, as in short for Hallelujah, but it's Psalm 8, and it's Phil Wickham, who I heard he has been nominated for a number of different Dove Awards. We're going to cover that at some time, maybe after 6 o'clock, because the nominations are there, and he's done pretty well this year. Here is Phil Wickham.

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1: You're on One Way Home this afternoon with BG and Al, and welcome back to the studio, Al. It's been a while, so I'm feeling a bit loose, I suppose. Just trying to get my rhythm back in, but yeah. Thanks to BG for putting the show on while I was away, and then we were both unavailable last week. But I don't know what your week's been like out there in listener land, but it's been a bit of a these cold mornings are really sort of making it hard to go and stand at the bus stop in the morning, let me tell you.
2: It has been cold. It feels like minus at about 3 o'clock. I think it was 2 days ago. It was in the feels like minus. But the temperature was like 3 degrees or something at that point in time. So
1: yeah. Like this morning and yesterday, when I was walking to the bus, it was saying that it was minus 4 point something, but the feels like was minus 8 point something. It's like, yeah, I can feel every bit of that.
2: Well, we have scheduled in after 4:30, the four at 4:30. I believe we have a theme now.
1: We do.
2: And you want to share that?
1: Oh, yeah. Well, I think we've already mentioned it, but yes, we're focusing on all girl Christian bands for our Christian artists.
2: Yep.
1: And it's in honour of the fact that we have two or three the new Canberra artists coming in after five to talk to us about the gig that they're doing tomorrow night.
2: Now, we have two or three artists tomorrow night at the Capital Cafe. Actually, three, not two, but. Yeah.
1: Is that like six, seven? We've got two or three.
2: Well, we're just not really three, sure. Three, actually. Mm. But two or three. I think it works.
1: It does.
2: Yeah. That fell flat, pretty flat, actually.
1: But this is a new thing that's being done by Vision Church, isn't it? They're going to be doing this monthly.
2: That's right. Yeah. Yeah. First Saturday of the month. And I think Jimmy D might, or is it Jimmy P? Sorry.
1: Jimmy P
2: might have something to do with that.
1: Might make an appearance, maybe.
2: Who knows? So stick around after the 4:30 news. You almost need to be bulletproof to stay in this job. But after Bulletproof, we'll kick off a tribute to the all-girl Christian artist acts. We have dug and found three of the four. We're past two or three. We're up to three or four. Just need to nail that fourth one. Stick around after 4:30. And then after 5 o'clock, BG will be breaking bread with the band, two or three, who'll be here in studio.
1: I like how you talk about yourself in the third person there. Here's Bulletproof from Christian Way, Citizen Way.
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0: Air News Headlines. I'm Mark Transfield. Making news today, some states are raising concerns about federal government plans to abolish higher private health insurance rebates for people over 65, fearing cover will be dropped and more people will turn to the public health system. The government says the change will fund more aged care services. A report has identified multiple failures in the Hunter Valley wedding bus tragedy, which left 10 people dead. The Office of Transport Safety Investigations has made 34 recommendations to regulators and operators, including management of driver medication. Hundreds of Defence Force personnel will be tracked during training as part of efforts to monitor for brain injuries from weapons blasts. The US president claims his Board of Peace has reached agreement on a plan to disarm Hamas and other armed groups in Gaza. Australian rock music journalist and broadcaster Glenn A. Baker has died at the age of 74. And the Perth Mint has created the largest bar of gold in the world, weighing just over 521 kilograms and worth $120 million. In air sport, Collingwood says they'll very much miss Bobby Hill, who's officially left the club by way of mutual agreement. NRL and Cowboys coach Todd Payton says they were physically and mentally off the pace in the loss to the Roosters. And at the Commonwealth Games, Rose Davies won a sprint finish ahead of Aussie teammate Jess Hull to complete the first ever Comm Games 5,000 and 10,000 metre double. These stories and more today. This is Air News.
1: One.
2: Way home.
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2: You're on One Way Home. It's Al and BG this afternoon. And it is the newly minted four at 4:30.
3: which is becoming not a common thing, but we have done it a few times now because we've had things that have been coming up in the 5 o'clock hour that we needed to rearrange the show. But we're kicking off the four at 4:30 as we're honouring all female artists, either groups or duos. And I've chosen to kick off the 4 at 4:30 with the band Jaron.
2: Now, do you have permission from their manager?
3: I have not been in communication with their Australian manager and PR
2: or promoter.
3: Representative. Promoter, yes. So I may just have to seek...
2: I looked on their website and I can't see the name PJ anyway.
3: No, which is very surprising because...
2: Maybe it's under wraps.
3: Yeah, just keeping it under... under the radar. But PJ will say that he discovered the band Jaron a couple
2: before
3: of years ago.
2: Before they even discovered themselves.
3: That's right. He did. And they have their first single was a song called War Cry, which is just an epic song. The skill that one of the girls has on the violin is fantastic and is featured quite prominently in the song. And I thought, what better way and what a better artists than to kick off our 4 at 4:30.
2: Yeah, they're an emerging alternative rock group, so they label themselves as rock.
3: Well, they do, and they do have quite a rock sound, but yeah, to add some strings in there, like that aren't guitars, like there's guitars in there as well, but to have that violin element I think just takes it to a different level.
2: Here they are in our tribute to notable all-girl Christian acts. Here is the band Jaron with War Cry coming up after 5 o'clock. We're speaking with two or three ahead of their performance at Capital Sounds Cafe tomorrow evening.

0: We were so busy dancing to Happy Dance there from Mercy Me, I think, yeah, that we just almost forgot to turn the mics back on. That's one of those songs that just really, really gets you moving and pumping.
1: I was thinking you were about to say that song that makes you turn off and forget that
0: you're a great song, a
1: radio presenter and back on air. So, well done. That is the first, the first song of our tribute to female Christian bands.
0: It is. I believe you've got a second one.
1: That was the band Jaron. So, American?
0: Yes.
1: So, the next one I've got in all-girl Christian bands is a band called Zoe Girl. You may remember them from when they were around a while ago. 2002, they received the GMA Dove Award for New Artist of the Year.
0: So they're still on PJ side of the fence.
1: They are, just. And by the end of 2003, over 1 million albums were sold by Zoe Girl. Now, they had one number one Christian contemporary hit on radio, and that's what led to their GMA Dove Award. Now, in looking at Spotify...
0: But I don't think we have that particular song in our playlist.
1: Actually have that, but we have something better.
0: Something better than their number one?
1: Yes. Their number one hasn't got as many streams on that streaming service I can't name. So this song that I'm about to play has over 1 million streams, and second is Beautiful Name with 420. So this song is doubling the streams of any other song in their repertoire.
0: Well, you better introduce it then.
1: Well, here is the second of our all-girl Christian bands, and we are playing four of them. At 4:30.
0: We are
1: in readiness for two or three. Another girl band who will be joining us after 5 o'clock, and we're going to break bread with them.
0: There's so many numbers there, like two or three after five, at four at four, four at 4:30.
1: I love numbers. Yes, numbers. Give me numbers. Something I can understand. Here is Zoe Girl with I Believe. Here on One Way Home, 14 minutes to five.

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2: That's right. You are listening to One Way Home this afternoon with BG and Al, and it's we're halfway through our four at 4:30. We've had the band Jaron and Zoe Girl, and now we're moving into the third of our all-girl bands in the four at 4:30, and it is the American band GFM, otherwise known as Gold, Frankincense and Myrrh. Now, this is a trio of sisters that started performing in the mid-2010s. At the time when they first started, they were 17, 15 and 12. Oh, you're not on, by the way. There we go. Yeah, so they've been they are what they call a beauty core band, which is a combination of, like, they are quite a heavy rock band.
3: Beauty core, as in rock metal.
2: Yes. Now, since that I just had a quick look at an interview that they did, and they said when they first started, their influences were, I've got to get it back now. They were really super fans of bands like Skillet and We Are Human, which are very sort of heavy Christian rock and metal almost. And so they sort of took their inspiration from them. They are three extremely talented musicians in their own right. And we are going to play a song of theirs, which is a cover of a very famous Christmas song called It's the Most Wonderful Time of the Year. And I thought, today is the 31st of July. It is the last day of Christmas in July. So we are wrapping up Christmas.
3: You're saying goodbye to Christmas is what you're saying.
2: For the next 5 months, we're saying goodbye to Christmas. So we're going to wrap up Christmas in July and put it back on the shelf with the rest of the presents for a few months. And we're going to get to the third of our songs in the 4 at 4:30. It's the Most Wonderful Time of the Year, Gold, Frankincense and Myrrh.
3: In our tribute to notable all-girl Christian acts.

0: Well, there we go. Gold, frankincense, and myrrh is the most wonderful time of the year. A Christmas song that, as we have never heard it before. But that was we've had two songs in the top in our 4 or 4:30 that have kind of been also in honor of one of our other One Way Home hosts, PJ, who loves Christmas and also loves the band Jaron. So there we go.
1: There you go. That was the third of our notable Orc Girl Christian acts. And the last one we are welcoming into the studio in the next hour. We're going to have a chat. They are performing at the Capital Sands Cafe tomorrow evening. That commences at 6 o'clock, goes through till 9, Vision Church Cafe at Lithgow Street, just underneath from where we're broadcasting. So Candid Remark will open for 2 or 3. And then Rebecca Willis will join those at the cafe. And this is happening every month on a Saturday, the first Saturday of the month. It's a really great opportunity to showcase the talent that is evolving within the Canberra Christian community.
0: I'm really excited about this. I'm going to be there. Me and Mrs. L are going to come along and listen to all three groups, and it's going to be a fantastic night. So come along, support local Christian talent, and really embrace this this exciting ministry opportunity that's coming up that that Vision Church is putting on.
1: Indeed, and the fourth of our 4 at 4:30 artists is a band called 2 or 3. As I mentioned, we'll be speaking to them next hour. It's made up of Danica, which rhymes with Marnica, and Johanna. And their vocalists, they've known each other and been recording since February 2026. And their genre is pop indie, as well as being Christian, of course. Cool. So, yeah, the fourth of our super girl bands. And stick around, we'll talk with them after this. Here's one of their recordings, Friends That Pray. We'll be back with you after the news.

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1: One Way News.
2: Hello, I'm Peter Carey. The federal government is facing growing backlash to plans to reduce private health insurance rebates for over 65s. Labor says the policy will save billions of dollars, which could then be used to fund aged care services. The New South Wales, Queensland and Tasmania governments warn it could lead to people dropping their cover, putting more pressure on public hospitals. Shadow Health and Aged Care Minister Anne Rustin is echoing those concerns.
3: If all of these additional older Australians are forced into that system that's already buckling, we're likely to see older Australians particularly, but all Australians who will be impacted by this potentially could be seriously harmed or even die as a result of the overburdening of our health system.
2: And the Australian College of Nursing claims the country could face a shortfall of almost 80,000 nurses by 2035. College believes newly graduated professionals need to be better supported in the first few years of entering the practice. Chief Executive Catherine Zietz says governments should step in to ensure nurses stay in their roles.
4: We think that there needs to be some national program framework that defines the core elements of that support, and then opportunities for nurses to be able to access that support.
2: Authorities are yet to confirm the identity of a man located deceased in Brisbane South almost 2 months ago. Georgina Winter has more.
5: Police are continuing to appeal for public assistance to identify the man who passed away in Marnham Street Park at Acacia Ridge on May 13. His death is being treated as non-suspicious, but investigators are interested in speaking to anyone who may be able to help identify him. He is described as approximately 170 centimetres tall, with a dark complexion, short, curly, dark brown hair, and a very distinctive black and red tattoo on the back of his right hand. He was located wearing a black knitted wool cap with an Aboriginal flag emblem and a black t-shirt featuring an image of American singer 50 Cent. Georgina Winter, Brisbane.
2: Two Melbourne ISIS brides have pleaded not guilty to crimes against humanity charges. The mother and daughter will fight accusations they kept a teenage sex slave while living in Syria. It comes as One Nation plans to introduce a bill blocking Australians linked to Islamic State from returning home. Federal politics reporter Nelson Scott.
6: Labor maintains it's been powerless to stop the return of 32 ISIS brides and their children this year, as they've all been Australian citizens. One Nation leader Pauline Hanson argues this is unacceptable and will introduce a bill to block citizens with links to Islamic State from coming home. The laws would tighten terror-related bail rules, expand passport cancellation powers, and make it easier for governments to issue temporary exclusion orders. Senator Hanson is now seeking the support of the crossbench in a bid to pass the bill when Parliament returns next month. Nelson Scott, Canberra.
2: This is Air News. The Power is preparing to face GWS at home tomorrow night. Both teams are out of the eight, but Port coach Josh Carr says they can't be complacent.
7: Their good footy's been extremely good, and then obviously there's been some inconsistency in their game, and they've obviously got a lot of injuries at the same time. So we can't underestimate what they'll bring tomorrow, and we prepare for what their best looks like.
2: Round 21 in the AFL continues tonight, with Frio taking on the Western Bulldogs in Perth. While the Crows play Essendon in Melbourne on Sunday, Collingwood Premiership player and Norm Smith medalist Bobby Hill has now left the club. His exit was officially announced today. Tino Faasumalami believes the Titans can build their future around young halfback Zane Harrison. The 20-year-old has enjoyed an impressive debut season on the Gold Coast. Speaking on Sports Today, the Titans skipper says the club's number seven woes have finally been solved.
8: I definitely back him and believe that he is the guy to cement that spot for a long time. Yeah, I hope he stays for a long time because he's a key part to where we want to get to as a club. He's everything that we've always cried out for in the halfback.
2: And former Manly coach Anthony Seibold has signed on as assistant coach for the PNG Chiefs. And round 22 in the NRL continues tonight. Dragons taking on the Dolphins and Storm at home to the Bulldogs. Australian Independent Radio News.
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9: So it was minus four this morning. Yes, that felt cold. 10.9 is the current temperature. Feels like 7.2. There's still a little bit of light out there. Looks quite cloudy out the window here in Fish Week. The four-day forecast, Saturday, is now being upgraded from minus four to minus three. So that's a blessing. 15 will be your maximum. There'll be frost and a chance of fog tomorrow. Mostly sunny afternoon, though. Sunday, very much the same, except minus two will start the day. 16 is your maximum for Sunday. Monday, two. So that's gone from minus two to two. So that's a big upgrade. We're into the positive numbers on Monday as a minimum. 15 is your max. There will be some showers around. It'll be partly cloudy on Monday. 60% chance of those showers, but only less than 1 millimetre is forecasted. And Tuesday, zero to start you off and 13 to warm you up. It's going to be partly cloudy on Tuesday. Sunrise tomorrow at 6:59 a.m. and sunset at 5:20. And that is your hourly news.
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9: Well, it gives me an absolute privilege to welcome into the studio for the first time Danica and Johanna from 2 or 3 local artists who have been practicing, no doubt, for their debut at the Capital Sounds Cafe tomorrow evening. Welcome to the studio.
11: Thank you for having us.
12: Thank you. We're excited to be here.
11: Yes.
9: Excited and nervous, I believe.
11: Absolutely, yes.
9: Well, it doesn't show. So what did you have to do to get a gig at the opening of Capital Sounds? Because this is like, if you were nervous now, you're going to be very nervous.
11: We're very blessed to have got a spot tomorrow. Thankfully, Sarah from JSP actually reached out to us and said, told us all about the cafe and the heart behind it to provide artists with a space to share their music, but also share their stories and just the reminder of God's goodness. So, of course, when she messaged us, we were like, yep, we're in, and we'll figure it out before then how to perform live.
9: Absolutely. So, look, you're both local.
11: Absolutely, yep.
9: Did you always, you were raised, Johanna, you're always in Canberra. What about you, Danica?
11: I've always been in Canberra, but Johanna actually hasn't.
12: So I was technically born and raised here, but I did spend 9 years in the States.
9: Okay,
12: I met the love of my life.
9: And wow,
12: I
9: followed him overseas. Fantastic.
12: Yeah, and then he followed me back.
9: Wow, it's one thing to go over, but to bring him back with you, that...
12: Yeah, quite the achievement.
11: Praise God.
9: Amazing. So you are backing up tomorrow, and there's still probably 24 hours for you to practice. Have you performed together as yet?
12: No. we have done worship together at church.
9: That's not performing, different. But you've exactly. ministered together.
12: Exactly. So this is very different than that.

0: Why don't we get into maybe a Rebecca Willis song just to kick us off, and that'd be a good chance to start the hour. And we heard one of your songs in our four at 4:30. What did it feel like to hear yourselves on the radio?
1: Well, I think you saw us both crying out there because it feels very surreal that God has actually taken us to this point where our song is playing live on Christian radio. I can't describe the feeling, so maybe Johanna has better words than I do right now.
2: Speechless.
0: I didn't see you surreal. Crying, but...
2: we were both crying.
0: Yeah, no. A memory to be treasured.
2: Absolutely. Yeah. Thank you for the privilege.
0: No worries. You are on One Way Home. Here is Rebecca Willis. We'll be back with more of 2 or 3 local Canberra artists, and you'll see them tomorrow night. As mentioned, Capital Sounds Cafe. At Vision Church at 6 o'clock. It's due to kick off, a monthly event. And if I can find my mouse, there it is.

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1: Welcome back to One Way Home. It's BG and Danica and Johanna from two or three local artists. They've known each other 2.5 years, involved with their church as far as the music ministry goes, and they've decided now to put a, I call it a girl band, tell me off if I'm...
2: Love it, yeah.
1: But your genre is pop indie, and 2026 February, you decided that, hey, let's record together. How did that all come about?
2: We'll give you the long story short, but we did worship music together, obviously, as part of our church ministry, and we had sort of tossed up with the idea of starting a band, and then Johanna's lung collapsed. So you can do a short.
3: Yeah, my lung collapsed.
1: Oh, and every day that happens.
3: Yeah, spontaneously.
1: Wow.
3: Yeah. And then it recollapsed, and I was feeling very convicted after a couple of weeks in hospital about not using my voice, and I had surgery and we weren't sure if I'd get my voice back all the way or anything. Lung capacity is still not all the way there, but obedience, yeah. Mm. Just walking in obedience, I think. I just felt like very convicted we hadn't done anything earlier.
2: Yeah. And then I was praying obviously for her during that time, and I also felt like God was pulling us to steward our talents well, I guess, and we talked about it after she recovered, thankfully, praise the Lord.
3: Mostly recovered at that point.
2: We decided we had to take it seriously from then on. Mm. Yeah.
1: What an amazing testimony that, I mean, it's not every day, as I said, that your lung, like, just collapses like that. But, I mean, you need your lungs for singing, obviously.
3: Yeah.
1: And God is equipping you to minister on a collapsed lung. So that must be an interesting journey.
3: Yeah, definitely. I think a lot of things about how we came to be a band would be classified as an interesting journey. It's not the timing that really logically makes a lot of sense in a lot of ways, but he has his reasons, so we just trust that.
1: Yeah, amen to that. Isn't that great that sometimes, you know, it doesn't all go to plan A, but God is very faithful and, you know, he makes a way. And I love it how you guys are prepared to, you know, put it out there. You know, there's been some obstacles along the way, but, hey, we're going to go for this.
2: Yeah, we've been very blessed. God's been very good to us along the way and reminding us that he's a good father. And there's been so much encouragement from different people, even, you know, One Way FM inviting us to come onto the radio. It's great encouragement from God that keep going. As long as we're obedient to him, that's all that matters.
1: Absolutely. So, early influences. We're going to play a song from Reliant K. Johanna, do you want to talk to this?
3: Well, Reliant K is a big inspiration for both of us. Their lyrics are just next level genius, and we look up to them not really following typical song structures in a lot of ways too. So, one of many inspirations for us.
1: And this song?
2: This song was actually one of my husband and I's wedding songs. So I thought it was a good one. So hi, honey, if you're listening.
1: A big shout out to Danica's hubby. Here is Reliant K. Must Have Done Something Right. You're with BG. You're on My Home.
4: We should get

0: Momentum, helping men succeed in life.
1: Hi, it's Des from Momentum. What if we as men are troubled by emotional or spiritual pain? We all know that there's a lot of pain out there in the world. So many men, including ourselves and those close to us, who are in a world of pain. We see it and we feel it. The question is why? I think that once you're connected personally with your own pain, you can then sense it around you and you connect with others experiencing their own pain. It's the way it's been for me. For me, that's empathy. To the guys listening out there, I hope you're encouraged by this. The pain of emotional and spiritual loss is beyond words, and nobody can quantify it. What emerges out of pain is a deeper empathy that will eventually enrich your life and others' lives in ways you can't imagine right now. So hold on, get support. Even though we don't know you, we see you and we feel for you.
0: For more information or to access a whole range of resources to help you on your journey, go to MomentumAustralia.org.
2: One way.
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0: Planet Boom, hold on to you here on One Way Home, sharing faith and bringing hope. I am speaking to the Christian artists that make up two or three, and we're having a discussion, Al and I, before we went on air today about where the title of the band name, and Al thinks it's when two or three are gathered together. Yeah, so Al?
1: What did you think? Well,
0: there's only sort of so many places, I mean, two or three are gathered, that's the obvious, but yeah, no, he was spot on.
2: Yes, yeah, well, two or three comes from the Bible verse, obviously, in Matthew, and we were playing around with names for such a long time, but we kept feeling like that was a great representation, that we wanted it to be clear we're a Christian band, but we're open to whatever God wants to do and where he wants to move, if that means collaborations, more people joining the band, but also want to be clear that, you know, we're doing this in the presence of God, and that's what it's about. So, yeah.
0: Because I was going to say, I mean, Al will tell you I'm an accountant, I love numbers, so we tried to bring a numeric four at 4:30, but we couldn't work with that. We couldn't get the numbers in there. So, anyway, Super Girl Bands works. So you're leaving yourself a bit of room then for maybe a third band member.
3: Yeah, definitely. We're just two vocalists and we just love writing songs, and we're definitely open and humble enough to accept like further.
2: Wherever God takes us, we will go. So.
0: And that'll be a journey.
2: It will be. It has been so far.
3: Yeah,
2: so
3: it's exciting.
2: We're excited for it.
0: Absolutely. So we're going to talk about how does songwriting happen for you? Is it a really hard process, or do you find it just flows, or is there a groove that you need to get into?
3: Yeah, it's wild how easy it is. And I think that's one of the reasons why we started writing at first, because we were like, oh, this is, not only is it fun, but we basically start with a Bible study. Like, just start with reading the word and pulling things out that really hit us and we want to dig further into, whether it's context or, whatever it is. And then we go from there. And it is just very easy, which is amazing.
2: Mm. It's a hard thing to find someone you can write so easily with, but it helps when your heart is both to honour God, and if it's coming from, like, a lot of our lyrics and our songs are straight up Bible verses, so it makes it very easy when you're writing lyrics.
0: So it's just a natural extension.
2: Yeah, exactly. So we just sort of trying to view this as a ministry that God's calling us into, and we can't do that without the word, so we've got to make sure we represent it properly.
3: Yeah.
0: Absolutely. So we played two of Friends at Pray just before the 5 o'clock news. Do you want to give us a little bit of a snapshot of that song?
2: Yeah, so we both are very blessed that we've got a lot of amazing supportive friends, and we've got different journeys with that. But we have both been searching for someone, I guess, that we can have those deep theological conversations with, someone that when we call them and say, I need prayer, it's not just, hey, thoughts and prayers, I'll do this later. It's, I'm on the phone now, dear God, let's go and let's pray now. And God really blessed us when we met each other that we found that, and we challenge each other, we hold each other accountable. But this song was really written as the prayers that we had to God, asking him to surround us with people who are like-minded, who love him, who pray. So that's where it comes from.
0: Amazing. So we have one other song on our song list here, and we look forward to receiving more as you make them available. The other song we're about to play, Righteous Anger. Who wants to, Johanna?
3: Yeah. Righteous Anger was a song that came out of just being pretty overwhelmed and looking out at the world, everything going on, from what's going on in the governments to what's going on within the church, corruption, false prophets even, and also just feeling protective over our children, and how can we protect them? Like, in a world like this that's so broken, is there a place for righteous anger? And as we delved into scripture, we felt like there was, so that was written from there.
0: Amazing. We're talking to the band Two or Three. It's Danica and Johanna. They will be ministering to you tomorrow night from the Capital Cafe, 6 o'clock at Vision Church. Now, I was speaking to someone involved, and the food is free. So whether I'm just about to double the number of people that turn up, and free coffee, I believe. Wow. So look out if you want to be blessed with one Christian ministry that's local, the testimonies of local artists, but also if you wanted to catch up, I don't think Vision Cafe is going to be big enough. But if you want to come along, Candid Remark will also be there, as well as Rebecca Willis as well. So it's a new concept, and Canberra, get behind this. It's a really great concept to get Christian artists together, but also the Christian community at large to recognise what God is doing at a grassroots level here in Canberra. So here is the song 2 or 3, Righteous Anger. We'll be back with more after this.

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0: give up control. I just wanna be whole. I wanna see you in everything that I aim for. Is this where you call? Or is this where I fall? The one who sees me hems me in behind and before.
1: Missing the Mark by Candid Remark. There's a lot of Marks in there. Interesting that his name is Mark. Candid Remark. And Candid Remark will be there at the cafe tomorrow, the third artist. We've featured Rebecca Willis. We are now talking to two or three and Candid Remark as well. So, girls, thank you for joining me in the studio. You're very natural at speaking. I'm just surprised how comfortable you feel and look. I mean, you're lounging in the chairs now. You're so comfortable.
2: We love to talk.
1: Well, come on radio, you get every chance.
3: Yeah, thank you for the opportunity. And thank you for being such a good interviewer. It definitely has made it more comfortable for us, so we appreciate it.
1: Oh, no, we just love to find out and unpack your journey. It's all about the story, isn't it?
3: Absolutely, and God uses our stories for incredible things, so we've got to be open and honest about it.
1: Yeah. Amen, and, you know, we're all vulnerable in certain aspects, but it's when we connect heart to heart and not heart to mind, God can really work with them. Yeah, and, so important. So we talked earlier about some of your early influences music-wise. I've got another one here and she's just popped off the page. Brooke Fraser. So tell us about Brooke Fraser. She has an amazing journey herself, but she's been quite an influence for you guys.
4: Yeah, absolutely. She is really, she focuses so heavily on getting her theology right, which I have really appreciated in the past, just hearing her speak, but also listening to her songs. Yeah.
3: Yeah, and I think lyrically, she just writes beautifully. Like, you want to actually sit down and read the lyrics and dive deeper into them. So it's not something you get in a lot of, I guess she's not quite pop, but pop songs sometimes. So we really appreciate lyrically and instrumentally how she makes things beautiful.
4: Yeah. And theologically.
1: So this song is interesting. Now, I thought I knew a lot about C.S. Lewis, but I did not know that someone wrote a song about him and named it C.S. Lewis Song. I'm not sure how that got past me, but because I think C.S. Lewis is one of the most amazing Christians of the last century, with, you know, just what he did, the books he wrote, how he presented Christian living to the people. But tell us a little bit about this song by Brooke.
4: Yeah, well, also big fan of C.S. Lewis here, and she quotes him a lot throughout the song, so love that. But in general, just love the song. It's very, there's a couple good lines in there that relate to our journeys personally.
3: I think as well a lot of the songs about feeling out of place in this world, and I think often as Christians we do feel like we're out of place, as we're meant to be, right? But it really speaks to the heart of that and that feeling, and it feels so relatable to us and the journeys that we've been on. So that's why we really like this song.
1: I think there's a quote that I'm trying to remember by C.S. Lewis that says, if you feel like you don't belong to this world, it's because you were created for another.
4: That's her opening line.
1: Ah, well, there you go. And I was trying to look it up on the internet because I didn't want to misquote him, but what an amazing guy, and so many quotes that have impacted so many people on the journey.
3: Yeah, incredible.
1: Here is Brooke Fraser, C.S. Lewis Song.

0: traffic, laughs, and music you'll love.
1: This is One Way Home.
2: One Way Home, it's BG with you this afternoon. We're talking to two or three, the latest Christian girl band.
3: Girl band is absolutely
2: girl band.
3: Right. I love it.
2: You happy with that?
3: Yes.
2: That's Danica that you heard there and Johanna who has joined her. They are the two members at this stage of two or three, but that could change after this interview, no doubt.
3: Reach out.
2: you got my number. So the last song we played was called C.S. Lewis Song by Brooke Fraser. And I want to read a quote now, and it's a little bit of a lengthy quote, this one by C.S. Lewis, but then I want you guys to unpack this because I think this quote probably sums up your journey a little bit. Imagine yourself as a living house. God comes in to rebuild that house. At first, perhaps, you can understand what he's doing. He's getting the drains right and stopping the leaks in the roof and so on. You knew that those jobs needed doing, and so you're not surprised. But presently he starts knocking the house about in a way that hurts abominably and does not seem to make any sense. What on earth is he up to? The explanation is that he's building quite a different house from the one you thought of, throwing out a new wing here, putting on an extra floor there, running up towers, making courtyards. You thought you were being made into a decent little cottage, but he's building a palace. He intends to come and live in it himself. Isn't that cool?
4: Yeah, so good.
2: Does that resonate with you guys as far as your journey?
4: Absolutely. So much detail in there. But, yeah, like from the lung collapsing part and just him building something out of nothing from both of us, from both our lives, we're very far from perfect and we've come a long way in our own journeys with him. So I think this is like it goes for that quote. Goes for both of our personal lives, but also as a band.
3: As a band, yeah. I think we were very happy to stay small in a little house that happily write songs and worship God in our living rooms and not take it any further than that. But it turns out God had other plans for renovation, particularly through Johanna's lung collapsing, unfortunately. But it made the way for that conviction to happen for both of us that we have to steward this gift well. And he's building something a lot bigger now. And it's just been wild to us, this journey, that he's opened doors that don't make sense to us. Yeah. And it's not possible without him. Like, we would not be here without his goodness and him going forth before us.
4: Yeah, yeah. And I think we were used to the journey, quote unquote, you know, in our Christian lives, being quite painful and even frustrating at times. And then this kind of came about in one of those painful, frustrating seasons. But it's just turned into this thing full of joy and so much goodness and seeing God's faithfulness, like Danica mentioned earlier, just seeing the goodness of God in his fatherly attributes to us has been really impactful for our faith. And
3: yeah. So bring on the bigger house, God. We're ready. Push out these walls.
2: I don't know. It sounds like a little bit of pain in there.
3: Yeah, it's fine. More for Johanna than me.
2: Oh, it's so good to have you guys on the show. As I said, and I'll just go there now. If you're not aware of what's happening tomorrow night, our community notice board is the first stop shop for anything that's happening in Canberra. So if you'd like your event put up on the community notice board, go to the website, upload your event and include a picture. So the Capital Sounds Cafe launches tomorrow evening from 6 till 9. It is at Vision Church Cafe, and that's at Lithgow Street in Fishwick, just below where we're broadcasting from. It's free entry, and I believe it's free food and coffee, but I'm not sure they wanted me to say that, but it's going to be a decent amount of people there tomorrow. One, to hear the ministry that you and the other artists are performing, but two, to come together as a Canberra Christian community and I guess recognise that God is doing something new and we have a chance to be a part of what that is. And I wish you guys all the best for tomorrow evening. It's been an absolute privilege to have you in studio. Candid Remark also featured, as well as Rebecca Willis. local artists, live music and real community. And we're not quite ready to go yet because we're going to finish on your song Friends That Pray. But is there anything... Do you want to say hello to anybody? Or do you want to maybe just, you know, what do you want people who turn up tomorrow night to know about you?
4: Oh, that's loaded. A lot of questions.
2: Well, you got 2 minutes. Yeah. Let's just...
4: Well, shout out to my husband, Nathan. Thanks for all of your support. And to Danica's hubby as well.
3: Hugh, I love you.
4: Yeah, just the best supporters of this journey. And, yeah, we are just blessed to be here. If anything, we would love people to know that journey with God doesn't have to look perfect, that it can be really messy and it can be up and down and all the way around. But his love is real and he's so good.
3: Yeah.
4: Even in the tough stuff.
3: Yeah, there's relationship in the hardship, and that's where our relationship has been strengthened most with God. Even when it doesn't make sense and it doesn't look good from a worldly perspective, God is still good and he's still in control.
2: Amen.
3: And our songs reflect that. They reflect the pain and the journey we have into asking God questions and why things happen, but always coming back to that hope that he sent his son to die for us on the cross. He loves us that much. And that's what we want people to know when they come tomorrow, that there is a God who loves you and who sent his son to die for you. And hopefully our music can show you that a little bit more too.
4: Yeah, nailed it.
2: Yeah. Well, thank you so much for being an inspiration to those that are listening, but also within the Canberra Christian community, to inspire other people to follow the same path that you're taking. And so thank you again, and we look forward to having you in here again at some stage.
3: We didn't do too badly then, that's good. Thank you for having us, we appreciate it.
2: Danica and Johanna from 203, thank you for coming in and spending time on Friday's One Way Home. This is BG, this is Friends at Pray 203. We'll catch you after the news.

0: God is light, God is love, God is joy. Across Australia, God is moving in the hearts of First Nations people. Through Buddy Elapha Bibles, you can help place a plain English version Bible into the hands of an Indigenous Australian. A Bible written in everyday English that's accessible and engaging. Just $20 places a plain English version Bible into the hands of an Indigenous Australian, helping them discover the hope of God's Word. 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
3: News.
4: Hello, I'm Peter Carey. The New South Wales Health Minister says he will raise his concerns directly with his federal counterpart about a decision to reduce the private health insurance rebate for over 65s. There are fears the move will see more Australians scrap their private health cover, putting more pressure on already overwhelmed public hospitals. Ryan Park said he'll be asking his department to do its own modelling of the potential burden that could add to our public hospital system.
5: Given the pressures that we're experiencing in our hospitals right now of people being stuck in beds that shouldn't be stuck in beds, we just don't have the capacity for anyone else who shouldn't be there to be coming into the public health system. That's not what we want to see.
4: Victoria's teachers will walk off the job again next month, escalating their pay dispute with the state government. Ryan Wilson reports.
6: The Australian Education Union met today, voting to take action to force the government back to the negotiating table after the July 17 offer was rejected by members. Victorian President Jason Mullaly saying Premier Ben Carroll needs to deliver a revised offer. The teachers want funding for all schools to meet the needs of students, a 35% pay rise over 3 years, reduced class sizes and relief from administrative burdens. Brian Wilson, Melbourne.
4: Queensland homeowners are being urged to take care when hiring a trending tradie. Lachlan Gray explains.
7: A cheap quote might catch your eye, but it will cost more in the long run. More and more homeowners paying a large deposit and being left with incomplete works and defects. That's according to the latest data from the Queensland Building and Construction Commission, which reveals a disturbing trend. More than 1,000 people are being investigated for unlicensed contracting, with another 226 under scrutiny for misusing a licence. QBCC Commissioner Angelo Lambrinos warning it's not as easy as it looks on social media, and if found guilty, dodgy builders in the Sunshine State will be hit with the rulebook. Lachlan Gray, Brisbane.
4: The WA state government continues to call on BHP and its workers to reach an agreement. Members of three unions have threatened to stop loading ships in Port Hedland next Saturday and strike the following day over pay and conditions. Taxpayers stand to lose millions of dollars in royalty revenue. Mines Minister Daniel Pastorelli hopes a resolution is found soon.
8: It's important that workers are paid properly. It's also important that the resources sector continue to power along. So we ask that both parties come to the table and negotiate in good faith.
4: And the US president claims his Board of Peace has reached an agreement on a plan to disarm Hamas and other armed groups in Gaza. American officials claim Hamas could sign an agreement within days, but the militant group is yet to respond to the statement. A signed deal would mark progress on Donald Trump's 20-point peace plan for Gaza. Finally, to the Australian share market, the All Ords has closed up 14 points at 91.37, and one Australian dollar was buying 70.34 US cents. This is Air News. Collingwood and Bobby Hill have agreed to mutually part ways. Hill spent a significant amount of time away from the club to deal with personal issues. Executive General Manager of Football, Charlie Gardner, says they'll miss him around the club.
9: I think the focus for Bobby is just getting himself right. If he could get back to play, that'd be fantastic. I don't think the rules would allow him to come back here anytime soon. But look, I think everyone involved at the Collingwood Football Club would love to see him back playing at AFL level again at some point.
4: And Fremantle are refusing to take the Bulldogs lightly as they prepare for a big Friday night clash at the stadium tonight. The Dogs travel to Perth without star spearhead Aaron Norton, who's been rested with soreness, but coach Justin Lomu says they're still dangerous. Meanwhile, the Lions will be without veteran Dane Zorko for tomorrow night's clash with Carlton. The 37-year-old is managing a hamstring complaint ahead of Brisbane's push for a home preliminary final. And Broncos coach Michael Maguire has defended his team selections ahead of tomorrow night's showdown with the Knights. With the Premier's out-of-finals reckoning, there's been calls for some new blood. But Maguire says departing player like retiring skipper Adam Reynolds deserved to see out the season.
1: The Broncos jersey, you know, it's a privilege to wear it. You know, and that's how, you know, the players, myself, everyone views what we're doing. We've got some great players that, you know, may leave us at the end of the year, but they've also been great players for this club. And, you know, every game's a special game when you play for the Broncos.
4: Australian Independent Radio News.
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10: It's dark now. It's 8.9 degrees and it feels like 5.4 at 4 minutes past six. The weekend forecast as it stands currently, -3 will welcome you tomorrow morning and 15 areas of frost, chance of fog. It's going to be mostly sunny afternoon tomorrow. Sunday, a little bit cool. -2 and 16 is what's ahead of us Sunday. Areas of frost and fog again Sunday. Monday, 2 to kick you off, 15 is your maximum because it's going to be partly cloudy on Monday. And Tuesday, 0 to kick us off, partly cloudy, 13, so it's a lower maximum. There is some light winds around. And that is your weather for this hour.
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1: How do you handle a rebellious teenager? Hi, we're Brett and Kate Ryan for Focus on the Family Australia. We recently received an email from a frustrated mother of two teenage girls. Her daughters were angry that they couldn't attend some of their friends' parties. The mother was aware that alcohol would be served at these parties, so she refused to allow her girls to attend.
2: We encouraged her to stick to her guns, but maybe change her approach. Teens respond much better to boundaries when they understand the rationale and heart behind them. We encouraged her to say something like, "You know how much I love you and how I want what is best for you. If I allow you to go into an environment that has dangerous elements, it is not demonstrating my love for you. You're trusting young ladies, however unexpected peer pressure can take place where alcohol is present, and I won't be putting you in that position. Kids need guidelines, but they also need to know how much we care."
1: For more on connecting with your teens and to sign up for some exclusive parenting advice, go to families.org.au.
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All along, Sanctus Real here on One Way Home. It's Al and BG. Thanks for tuning in. It's 14 minutes past 6. Coming up at 6:30, we are going to have the famous sports report through a Christian filter. We're going to cover all the sports that the others don't cover, and we're going to have some real fun with that. So stick around after 6:30. Before that, we'll go to the community notice board. That's coming up very soon. Here is For King and Country with Miracle on One Way Home, sharing faith and bringing hope.

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0: One Way Home this evening with BGNL. It definitely is dark outside, as you mentioned, in the weather, but there's still plenty of light shining and being transmitted through One Way FM, so keep on listening.
1: That was Paramore with The Only Exception here on One Way Home. Now it's time for some community notice board. But first up, checking the ACT Emergency Services website, there are no accidents to report, which is a good sign.
0: It sure is. It's nice to have a Friday evening that is hassle-free. But yeah, we're jumping into the notice board. There is an event that's actually kicking off today, tonight. It starts in a couple of minutes, actually.
1: If you're driving to that event, a big hello from One Way FM.
0: That's right. But it's the Revival Now Canberra event that's happening over three nights, tonight, tomorrow night, and then Sunday. Yeah, after Sunday night as well, between 6:30 and 9:30 p.m. on all three nights. Tonight is at the Good Pathways Church at the Dome in Fadden. Tomorrow night at the Mosaic Baptist Church in Page. And then on Sunday night also at the Mosaic Baptist Church in Page. So check out the information on the notice board for that. It's the Church of the Sunrise, have been hosting this revival since January this year and have brought it to the ACT.
1: So two speakers, one from Melbourne, Cedric Labroy, and from India, Paul Thangaira, I think is how you pronounce that.
0: Yep. What's next?
1: So other events on the community notice board, we've mentioned Capital Sounds, Vision Church Cafe tomorrow, 6 till 9. Go to the community notice board for more information in relation to that. 4th of August... On the first, I think it's the first Tuesday of every month, there's a breakfast for everyone in the business area, I believe.
0: Yeah, so I've only got the topic for this month, or for last month, for the 7th of July. But that's okay. It is a Christian breakfast that's been put together by... sponsored by Rossro Coaching, actually, by the looks of it. So, yeah.
1: I think he's just one of the organisers.
0: Well, it says to email himself. Oh, okay, maybe he's not sponsored, but maybe organised by.
1: And Jono Irwin at Irwin Properties also one of the organisers. It's happening at Kent Street.
0: Yeah, at the EQ Cafe, just around the corner from...
1: From where I work.
0: And yet you still haven't made it to one.
1: I still haven't made it to one, and you know why?
0: Because that starts before your alarm goes off, I know.
1: 5 minutes before my alarm goes off, this starts. 7:15 to 8:30. So if you're up and about at that time of the morning, 7:15 to 8:30, it's a great chance to just drop in Deakin. Yeah.
0: Drop in on the way to work.
1: That's right, for those that are not challenged by falling asleep. Other things happening in Canberra. Well, I'm going to leave this one to you, Al, because there's a little bit of...
0: The Llewellyn Choir are performing. Can you just scroll down a little bit? I want to see when it is. Next Saturday, Saturday the 8th of August at the All Saints Anglican Church in Cowper Street, Ainslie. And the
1: 7 p.m.
0: The Llewellyn Choir is performing Dona Nobilis Passim.
1: Is that Latin?
0: Yes, I would imagine.
1: What is that?
0: Nobis. Not Nobis, not Nobilis.
1: I actually think it means give us peace.
0: Well, maybe that's because it's subtitled in English. but it's featuring familiar and unfamiliar music, including stuff from Bach, Mozart, Haydn, Schubert, Grieg, Melka Frank, Arvo Part, Carl Jenkins, Petrus Vasks, and Corrado Margutti, amongst many others.
1: And Rowan Harvey Martin will be conducting.
0: That's right, and also accompanied by Dr. Anthony Smith. So there we go. Tickets and information are available from the website. There is a QR code, but you do need to book tickets for this event.
1: Indeed. So other events also happening, and if you'd like to put your event up here, go to the onewayfm.com.au, go to the event drop-down, and there you have a chance to put in all the wording and a picture.
0: Yep, and I actually completed this process last week. I'm waiting to see if my event will actually... Oh, it is there. Awesome. But they didn't put my picture up, so that's a bit interesting.
1: Okay.
0: Oh, well.
1: There you go. The picture didn't... It's still uploading, from what I can tell.
0: Well, I added it, so it just
1: depends on... Why don't you go to your event now, and then we'll go back on the others.
0: Well, it's a little bit in the future, but the 7th, on the 5th of September, the Salvation Army are holding their second annual Southern New South Wales and ACT Men's Summit, and it will be taking place at the Salvation Army building on the Valley Way in Gungahlin. The cost for the event is $10, but there is the guy who's coming to speak will be ministering to us as he butchers.
1: As he butchers last the words?
0: Year
1: he,
0: yeah, no, literally, he's a butcher.
1: Right.
0: And last year he did it with as he carved up a lamb.
1: Really?
0: And that was then prepared and cooked for lunch.
1: What if you're a bit squeamish with blood?
0: Well, they've been drained. It's not like it's like a live lamb. But anyway, yeah, so Gary Steenbergen is the Steenberg is the speaker. But there's, yeah, there'll be worship, there'll be time to just relax and also to enjoy fellowship with each other. Reach out, fill in the form on the website link there. But yes, the contact information is there, which is the Salvation Army and Gungahlin.
1: And their core is in the Valley Avenue.
0: That's right.
1: $10 cover charge.
0: Yep. Last year it was $30 because the lamb was expensive, apparently. But this year, with whatever meat they're choosing, it's not going to cost
1: as
0: much.
1: I mean, I know it's getting towards dinner time, but a roast lamb and gravy roll would go quite well.
0: But there was, I saw photos from the event and they had like lamb cutlets on the barbecue and it was...
1: Wow,
0: very good. My son-in-law went. I was very jealous that he was able to go and I wasn't. But I happened to be in Sydney for a wedding at the same weekend, so I couldn't go last year.
1: All right, so the last one before we put a song on and come back for our sports report, Kairos, outside Canberra, number 22, is a retreat that's coming soon. Kairos outside walks alongside women who have or had a family member or friend in prison, offering understanding, connection, and hope. Now, this is happening from Friday, the 21st of August, through to the 23rd of August, which is a Sunday, and it's happening at YWAM premises in Watson.
0: Yep, cool. So booking is essential. You need to make sure you jump on the website to book this, but it's a weekend retreat providing a safe, confidential, and deeply supportive space where participants can share openly, connect with others who understand, and find encouragement without judgment. So a good opportunity for people who have been in that situation to come alongside each other and also to just to receive some fellowship. Yeah.
1: Okay, so that is the community notice board. We'll be back after this song by Natalie Lane, Or Joy, with the sports report.

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3: I love the fact that a line in that song was all about count it or joy, because counting is something we're going to do in this segment. This is the Sports Report, brought to you by Al and BG, looking at sports that are happening locally, nationally and internationally through a Christian lens.
4: Yes, and we do firstly want to mention that there is, well, the only Canberra sport event we could find. I thought actually that the Giants were playing here this weekend, or was that last week?
3: No, that's next weekend.
4: Next weekend, okay.
3: They are playing the Gold Coast Suns. Thank you for mentioning it. It's a perfect segue.
4: Into the wrong sport, anyway.
3: Saturday afternoon, if you don't have your tickets, 1:10 is the kickoff. And yeah, the Gold Coast Suns, who are on a losing streak of 9 games in a row.
4: Wow. And they were quite up the top at the start of the season.
3: They were premiership favourites after round two.
4: Yeah.
3: But everything's gone south for them. But I'll cover that in more depth once we get to AFL. So yeah. Local sport.
4: Yeah. Local sport this Sunday, the Canberra Brave, our amazing ice hockey team, are up against the Central Coast Rhinos. So you can catch the live action at the AOS Arena in Bruce on Sunday at 1:45 p.m. I have a feeling that this game is already sold out, but yeah, please try and get tickets to go and see it. I still haven't ventured across. I'd love to go and see one of those
3: live games. So, Al, I've heard, you know, the Fremantle Dockers, for example, they're called the Dockers because they're in Wharfy Town, Fremantle, the dock, right? Yeah, so yeah. There's something about the name that they put to their team name that's local to what they do. So yep. Fremantle Dockers, Sydney Swans. So they were originally South Melbourne in Melbourne, and there were a lot of swans on the lakeside oval on the river there.
4: Right.
3: And so they took the name Swans. You mentioned the Central Coast Rhinos. I want to know where or how the guys in the Central Coast
4: came up with
3: the rhinos, because I can't imagine there's many rhinos roaming the plains and on the Central Coast.
4: Yeah, and the only other team that I can think of that is the Rhinos is the Leeds Rhinos in the English Super League, which is the rugby league competition over in England. I can't think of another team that uses the word or that uses the animal rhinos as their mascot.
3: And why the Rhinos? It's ice hockey. I mean, do they lead with their noses in ice hockey?
4: Well, it would be quite a pointed game, I suppose, wouldn't it?
3: Well, it would. It's I'm fascinated by this, and hence I'm going to go down a rabbit hole, and I need to move on. Yes. So we can just check out with that. But if you are in training for the City to Serve, it's happening in a couple of weeks in Sydney. By the way,
4: yeah.
3: That there is an official training run if you're interested.
4: And it's the final one.
3: Yeah, it's
4: the final official one anyway.
3: Running for Resilience is the group, and they start from the dock in Kingston at 7:30 a.m. So if you're looking to do Heartbreak Hill on your way to a 14K fun run, I say fun in italics because I have done it.
4: Or in inverted commas perhaps.
3: Yeah, so if you're doing the City to Surf and you want to connect with people that are also doing that in Sydney, yeah, get along, 7:30, the dock in Kingston. So
4: on Sunday morning, by the way, 7:30 a.m.
3: Yeah, good point, Al. NRL, talk to us, Al.
4: Yeah, well, what round are we up to? I've forgotten. We are up to round 22. Round 22 got up to an absolute flyer for the Roosters.
3: Leave that one to last, I think, because we've got a song.
4: We do. Okay, I don't need to talk about my team because they have the bye this weekend. But
3: so
4: currently,
3: you're not going to talk about. Normally, you would.
4: Currently, the Dragons and the Dolphins are playing, and it is 10-10.
3: John 10-10.
4: Yeah. What's that? What's that verse?
3: John 10-10.
4: Yeah, but what is it?
3: I'll give you life and give you life more abundantly.
4: Nice, cool.
3: Scripture to live by.
4: Yes, indeed it is. I need to get myself more familiar with when people throw out random scripture quotes to know what the numbers mean. Yes, Dragons and Dolphins are playing now. The late game today is the Storm versus the Bulldogs. The Raiders are playing the Panthers, so that's going to be a very tough game for the Raiders. They're currently sitting in 11th place, I think, 11th or 12th place.
3: But to be playing
4: the number one team is going to be a very hard game for them.
3: I've been biting my tongue before I came in, but, you know, last week I was away because I was in another country for work. But when I came back into the Qantas Club in Melbourne, it was Sydney actually, I saw the Storm players and the coach. And I thought,
4: Do
3: I be a fanboy and go and ask for, you know, selfies and et cetera, et cetera? But I just got off a red eye and I wasn't feeling like I needed selfies.
4: I saw a headline. I haven't actually read the story, but there was a headline saying that Cam Munster has given the Storm some kind of ultimatum about, I'm guessing to do with his contract, whether he wants to quit his contract early. But it mentions the Papua New Guinea team, which are coming into the comp next year, as possibly somewhere that he wants to escape to prior to the end of his contract. So interesting. But yeah, the Panthers are on the top of the ladder. They are clear by...
3: Well, they're sharing on the top of the ladder with the Roosters.
4: Yes. Well, that's... Yes, but that's the live ladder because the Roosters won last night. The Panthers haven't played this round yet.
3: Okay, so there's not much in it.
4: But yes, they are generally one win ahead of the next best team. So when they beat the Raiders on Saturday afternoon, they will retain the first place.
3: So Al, I noticed that the Raiders, you mentioned them, they're 4 points behind the Cowboys, who are in eighth spot, and they've got a game in hand. So can the Raiders make it? The eight, I mean. The finals.
4: I mean, I think we've got another four rounds left after this one.
3: Mathematically, it's possible.
4: Look, the Bulldogs, even the Sea Eagles, are not having the sort of luck that they would like at this point of the season. Really, there is a chance, mathematically a chance, for the Raiders to get into the top eight. Even if my team does manage to get back into the top eight, the teams in the bottom half of the top eight generally struggle to get all the way through the finals. So they're almost like cannon fodder for the top teams.
3: Yeah. So we need to go to the highlight of your presentation here, and that is the results from last night.
4: I only noticed this morning because I wasn't paying attention to the game, or that even there was even a game on last night. But the Roosters, as I said to start the game, started the round with an absolute flyer. They finished the final score was 82 points to 12, which is the third highest scoring game in NRL history. There were two players in the Roosters team that scored a hat trick of tries.
3: Mark N.
4: Yes.
3: Can you pronounce Mark's surname?
4: Yeah.
3: Nawuk Anitawazi.
4: No, the Q is actually pronounced as an NG, so it's Mark Wananga.
3: Give it a crack.
4: I do. I can't read it properly from.
3: Okay. Sam Walker was also a hat trick.
4: No, and Sam Walker, yes, had a hat trick, but he also kicked.
3: Oh my goodness!
4: 12 of the 13 goals that he attempted. No,
3: yes, 12 out of 13.
4: And then Cody Ramsey kicked the other one. So Sam Walker, with his hat trick and his 12 conversions, is the equal highest individual point scorer in a game for the NRL.
3: Okay, great.
4: The Cowboys had basically a forgettable game, but. Talking with numbers and all the things that we like to do, when you count the amount of points that the Roosters scored in an 80-minute game, they 14. Exceeded the amount of like their points haul was more than there were minutes in the game.
3: About every 5.8 minutes, they were scoring a try.
4: Yeah, pretty much because a converted try is worth 6 points.
3: All right, so we got a song.
4: We do. You pulled this out of the vault, or not the vault, because it's a relatively new song.
3: It is hasn't made it to the vault yet, but I'm sure the Roosters coach would have been saying to the scoreboard, "Count them."
4: Yep, and that's a brilliant segue to Brandon Lake's "Count Them."

0: Yeah, that's what everyone was doing last night, counting all the numbers, all the points scored in that game. Is amazing.
1: They would have got RSI when they held the flag above their heads.
0: Well, the touch judges have to, but they only have to hold it up for the goals, not the tries. But yeah, still, 13 goals they would have had to put the flags up for.
1: So, Al, Australia has been glued to the television this week.
0: They have, and I only sort of glued myself to it last night. I remembered that the Commonwealth Games was on.
1: Which events have you been watching?
0: Last night we were watching a bit of the cycling, the qualifying for the men's team pursuit, which Australia finished on top of the qualifying. I don't know if the final was later in the night, but that was really exciting to see the guys sprinting around on their bike, sprinting around the velodrome. There was I saw a little bit of weightlifting. I saw some of the women's 100-meter hurdles qualifying. And Jessica Hull and one of the other Aussies qualifying
1: distance.
0: For the women's mile doing. Yeah.
1: So Glasgow, if you've worked it out, are hosting the games after Melbourne decided that they didn't want the games.
0: Well, they couldn't afford it.
1: So they then gifted Glasgow the games and gave them a whole lot of money to take that problem off their shoulders.
0: But one of the interesting things about Glasgow taking on the Commonwealth Games was that they weren't going to be building any new facilities. They were going to just be using whatever facilities that fitted the requirement of the sport that were already built in Glasgow and surrounds. So, yeah, again, when I was watching the cycling last night, I thought, velodrome looks a little bit sort of run down.
1: Well, we do know that it's been organised on a stripped back budget of only £150 million.
0: Yes, and a stripped back number of events as well. I think it's about half the regular events that they would normally
1: do. I was watching the basketball and two of the players didn't turn up.
0: What?
1: It's 3-on-3.
0: Oh, yes.
1: So 40% of the players just got told, don't turn up, you're not required.
0: Yeah.
1: And so it's now 3-on-3 in the basketball, and they cut off half the court.
0: So it's half court, 3-on-3.
1: Yeah, so they didn't have the money to afford to pay the hire on the whole court.
0: Well, no, but that means you can play two games at once.
1: Well, I guess you could, but can you have the camera in two places at once?
0: Well, yeah, then you have to watch the game in split screen so you can watch both games at the same time. The other thing I thought was really fascinating, and I love this, is that they decided with the Commonwealth Games to combine the Commonwealth and the Para-Commonwealth Games into one event. So
1: competing against each other?
0: Not against each other, but just like the different levels of ability of whatever sport were all being competed on at the same, not at the same time, but instead of having the Commonwealth Games for 2 weeks and then a couple of weeks later running the Para Commonwealth Games, they're running all of the events together. Like
1: that makes more
0: one
1: sense.
0: Big game.
1: Why separate them in the first place?
0: Well, I guess with the amount of athletes that come to the Commonwealth Games, they can do it a lot easier. The Olympic Games have said, we can't do that. Like, we just cannot house that many athletes at the one time in one city. But, yeah, there's been... What were some of the other interesting things that you popped up?
1: So, Al, some of the more interesting things that certainly caught my eye, Pakistani lawn bowler Muhammad Ayub Qureshi split his match commitments with working standard shifts. So he's going to work wherever he works.
0: Well, I guess he must be working close by.
1: I guess. I mean, the traffic, I don't know what it's like in Glasgow, but hey, I need to catch the bus down to the lawn bowl area.
0: And then get back to work.
1: He goes in his lunch break, maybe.
0: Yeah, maybe he does. I like the fact that the New Zealand swimmers broke out into a haka on the pool deck after they were one of their gold medal performances.
1: Unlike the Australian swimmers in previous years, where they celebrated by jumping back in the pool.
0: When they shouldn't have.
1: Yes. And then lost their medals.
0: They did.
1: There's a Welsh shot putter, Adele Nicol, who splits her time between athletics and driving bobsled vans globally.
0: Yeah, so she competed only a couple of months ago in the monobob and the two women events at the Winter Olympics, and then jumps over to the summer event games and was competing in shot put for Wales.
1: Amazing.
0: It's amazing.
1: It is amazing. So we'll now cast our eye towards AFL. Now, it's almost like they may as well give Fremantle Dockers the Premiership Cup as we speak, because they are 12 points clear on top of the Sydney Swans.
0: How many rounds are left in the AFL?
1: There are four games left for each team. So Fremantle would need... Well, they'd need to fall over now.
0: Yeah.
1: So they will finish on top as the outright favourites.
0: Yeah.
1: But Adelaide did this last year.
0: Yeah.
1: And went out in straight sets.
0: Yeah. So in the AFL, is there some sort of a trophy for the finishing on top in the regular season?
1: Not really.
0: Okay. In the NRL, it's called like the minor premier is when you finish on top during the regular rounds, and then your premiership is to win the actual pennant at the end.
1: Yeah, like the Raiders did last year.
0: Yeah, and then they went out in straight sets.
1: It was unusual. It was the first time in a long time that the, top teams both went out.
0: Yeah.
1: But there's not a lot to report in the AFL apart from the top 10, which is keeping the interest in the season for a number of teams that are lower down the ladder, because the difference between 9th and 10th is 10 points, and that's almost three games. There's four games to go. So sides like,
0: But the points difference between the 10th and 11th places is not.
1: There's like five teams competing for that 10th spot now. St Kilda, Carlton, Giants, North Melbourne, and to a lesser extent the Gold Coast Suns, who we will welcome here next Saturday to Manuka.
0: Mm.
1: And they will be put through their paces. It's both of the expansion teams, the Giants and the Suns. And
0: did they enter the competition in the same year?
1: They did.
0: Right.
1: Oh, actually, no. It was a year apart.
0: Year apart.
1: There was a year apart. So, yeah, it's going to be interesting to see where that ends up next week. But it's on a Saturday afternoon, so we won't expect to see snow like we did when Hawthorn played up here.
0: On a Friday night. That was a bitterly cold night. I remember being out driving that night.
1: It was indeed. Now, one thing, Al, that we were going to do, and we need to do it. If Jesus was playing sport, what would his position be? We have probably 2 or 3 minutes, 4 minutes maybe, to unpack that. So I mentioned an example. If he was in your soccer team, he'd be the goalie because Jesus saves.
0: Yeah.
1: Okay.
0: Well, that was a family member of yours that recommended that, wasn't it?
1: Yeah.
0: Yeah. So I was thinking a little bit sort of outside the box with if Jesus was part of my football team. I think one of the most valuable positions in the football organisation is the trainer.
1: The sport?
0: Yeah, the guy who comes on at times and just, gives like a...
1: Praise for the injuries?
0: Or a little bit of a boost. Praise. Oh, yes, P-A.
1: Resurrection from the dead?
0: P-R-A-Y-S, as opposed to P-R-A-I-S-E. Praise over an injury, but... gives support, gives feedback, encouragement from the coach, or in your commentary, it would be encouragement from the man upstairs, and then so the trainer comes on and provides that sort of more up close personal information and boost. So my thinking was Jesus would be the trainer, come out to give that instant support to the team.
1: Okay. In AFL, he'd be the centre because he should be in the centre of everything.
0: Yep.
1: That's my call.
0: And because you have a position called centre.
1: We do have a position.
0: We have a position called centre.
1: You put your best player in the centre.
0: Yeah.
1: Because they're in the middle of everything. And they have the ability to influence situations. And that's where Jesus belongs. He belongs in the centre of everything.
0: Yeah, I guess in the equivalent rugby league position, it would be like the halfback, because they are kind of like the on-field general that directs traffic on both sides of the field. to and directs where the plays go generally.
1: So that analogy of centre, you can use that in netball as well, I guess.
0: Yeah.
1: You could also maybe goal defender. He might be the defender of justice.
0: Yeah. Not so much the goal attack, because I think it would be like someone like Peter.
1: Other sports that maybe come to mind?
0: The caddy in golf.
1: What about the fullback in rugby? He's sort of like the last line where...
0: Last line of defence, yeah.
1: He's the guy that if the opposition gets through every other aspect, he's the last line of defence.
0: He is, and he has to
1: holding everything together
0: in the right position at the right time, yeah.
1: Yeah.
0: Yeah, so as a defender, yes, the fullback. As someone who is coordinating play, the halfback who is sort of managing where the players are on the field as well.
1: Yeah, so in AFL we have a plus one where is a guy that will try and get loose of his opponent and then use that to just fill in and help other people in their contests.
0: Mm.
1: So make it a two-on-one contest so that the chances are that we win the contest because it's two-on-one and normally that plus one can read the play, knows what's coming down the field and sets the defenders up and himself to actually defend against what the other team is throwing at you.
0: You know what we forgot to do in our sports segment? We forgot to have a hydration break.
1: Talk about sport.
0: We forgot to have a hydration break. And so we don't have any extra time now because we forgot to have a hydration break.
1: I got to say that was one of the funniest when you did the hydration break. And then you weren't there the next week. I actually had to honour you with having a hydration break.
0: Both had a hydration break last week because neither of us were here.
1: It's been an absolute pleasure bringing the show to you as always. Today's a very special day. Well, actually, that's a mistruth. Tomorrow is a very special day in that tomorrow it's 12 months since this song was released onto the airwaves, and I may have even had these guys in the studio on that day.
0: I'm pretty sure we did.
1: Taking It Back by JSP. We're going to end the show on that.
0: That's right.
1: Thanks for listening, Canberra. Stay safe.
0: And we will catch you next time.
1: Bye for now.
0: God bless.

0: Hi, I'm Deb. Did you know there are more than 20% of Australians who, through no fault of their own, are unable to access their local church because of disability? People with disabilities are faced with many obstacles every day. 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Embracing Ministries is here to help the local church embrace all people, and especially those that may be living with a disability. Embracing Ministries provides advice, training and activities to better support both churches and those living with a disability. For more information, go to our Facebook page, Embracing Ministries. God bless, and we look forward to hearing from you.
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3: Hello, I'm Peter Carey. The federal government is facing growing backlash to plans to reduce private health insurance rebates for over 65s. Labor says the policy will save billions of dollars, which could then be used to fund aged care services. The New South Wales, Queensland and Tasmania governments warn it could lead to people dropping their cover, putting more pressure on public hospitals. Shadow Health and Aged Care Minister Anne Rustin is echoing those concerns.
4: If all of these additional older Australians are forced into that system that's already buckling, we're likely to see older Australians particularly, but all Australians who will be impacted by this potentially could be seriously harmed or even die as a result of the overburdening of our health system.
3: And the Australian College of Nursing claims the country could face a shortfall of almost 80,000 nurses by 2035. College believes newly graduated professionals need to be better supported in the first few years of entering the practice. Chief Executive Catherine Zietz says governments should step in to ensure nurses stay in their roles.
5: We think that there needs to be some national program framework that defines the core elements of that support, and then opportunities for nurses to be able to access that support.
3: Authorities are yet to confirm the identity of a man located deceased in Brisbane South almost 2 months ago. Georgina Winter has more.
6: Police are continuing to appeal for public assistance to identify the man who passed away in Marnham Street Park at Acacia Ridge on May 13. His death is being treated as non-suspicious, but investigators are interested in speaking to anyone who may be able to help identify him. He is described as approximately 170 centimetres tall, with a dark complexion, short, curly, dark brown hair, and a very distinctive black and red tattoo on the back of his right hand. He was located wearing a black knitted wool cap with an Aboriginal flag emblem and a black t-shirt featuring an image of American singer 50 Cent. Georgina Winter, Brisbane.
3: Two Melbourne ISIS brides have pleaded not guilty to crimes against humanity charges. The mother and daughter will fight accusations they kept a teenage sex slave while living in Syria. It comes as One Nation plans to introduce a bill blocking Australians linked to Islamic State from returning home. Federal politics reporter Nelson Scott.
7: Labor maintains it's been powerless to stop the return of 32 ISIS brides and their children this year, as they've all been Australian citizens. One Nation leader Pauline Hanson argues this is unacceptable and will introduce a bill to block citizens with links to Islamic State from coming home. The laws would tighten terror-related bail rules, expand passport cancellation powers, and make it easier for governments to issue temporary exclusion orders. Senator Hanson is now seeking the support of the crossbench in a bid to pass the bill when Parliament returns next month. Nelson Scott, Canberra.
3: This is Air News. In the AFL, Lions star Cam Rayner says they're picking up steam with just four home and away games remaining. Rayner says it's been a season to remember, even when things haven't gone their way.
8: Even through the losses, I feel like we're still trying to make a big emphasis on celebrating and enjoying the games, but it obviously makes it a lot easier when you're winning football. It's really a good indicator when you can see the team celebrating each other and enjoying playing footy out there.
3: Brisbane take on 11th placed Carlton tomorrow night, and tonight Frio are at home to the Western Bulldogs. West's Tigers veteran Appy Coruscant insists the Adam Dewey saga has been put to bed. The Lebanese international will play halfback in Sunday's clash with the Eels after walking out on the team last week. Coruscant says Dewey is in a good headspace for the game.
9: I think he's good. I think the boys have been really receptive towards him as well, and I think you guys seen the training the other day, we just sort of dealt with that.
3: In Melbourne tonight, the Storm are at home to the Bulldogs, and round 22 continues in the Gong, with the Dragons taking on the Dolphins. A short time ago, it was all tied up at the Gong, 10 points each. And in tennis, Alex de Minaur has defeated Cruz Hewitt 6-2, 6-3 in the second round of the ATP tournament in Washington. Australian Independent Radio News.
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1: Last week, there was a monster storm on the Gold Coast with a freakish amount of rain. 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

0: 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I don't know if there is much purpose to my life. How would I even know where to start?
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this week's show, we are going for a bit of a mid-year top of definition radio. The songs that are most played, most voted for so far. We've had a bit of Paradox, and now let's move on to MC.

0: hip hop for your soul. Definition Radio. That was Derek Minor with Up. And now let's move on to K-Wack with Holy Holy.
1: There is solely one who is holy, holy. Many have tried to take on this title, however, their attempts are just a little bit holy. That line of thinking is like a large hotel. And the life that everyone seems to adore so much has actually got so many flaws. Please, even the BGs couldn't keep staying alive if they tried to. And I wonder sometimes how many teeth we've lied through just to tell ourselves otherwise. Otherwise, people already knew that the grounds for this feat were unreachable. Yet here we are, not practicing what we preach and remaining unteachable. History, you said enough. Your repetition is not needed for our minds to broaden. Some are still trying to spring back from the fall and learn what autumn taught them. The win-to-loss ratio would never adjust itself until we add just ourselves. Departed from our notorious big-headedness and simply joined a side that will adjust our shelf. But when the tables were turned, you notice a lot of us seem to just kick our feet up. And if you read up, you'll see our eternal resting place really started to heat up. Destined for doom, we dabbled in daring distractions, departing from our daily devotion. Disoriented, our once desirable dreams began dissipating into doing devilish duties. We deserve death, and in desperation, we began depending on other deplorable deities to try and drown out our distasteful despair. Kings and queens looked like jokers, hidden a deck like a house of cards that couldn't stand, trying to profit off of profits without properly processing the potential payment for their perverse plans. Even Sherlock would have detected that our homes were in serious need of a renovation. And we didn't have a Blue's Clue about how, so we needed somebody to give a demonstration. So heaven protested, and soon realized there was only one way out. Descending three times,

0: king who would come down and ultimately bring a halt to this evil Knieve. His shoulders would be broad enough to carry entire governments and systems with so many names like Wonderful Counselor, Mighty God, Prince of Peace, I couldn't even list them. While trying to vote a phone provider, they discovered Virgin was the best way to opt to sin. However, the plan was so expensive and required a large fee because of the cost of sin. Knowing that life meant death, he agreed to the terms and the covenant was set in stone. So the king began to embark on a long, dangerous journey, ensuring his children would be heading home. Three wise men followed a star to get to the sun, over the moon when they found the boy. Mindful to not let Herod see, because his heresy wasn't stopping this sound of joy. They didn't need a manual to find a manual. Things shifted into gear automatically. And when this king grew older, the people that were in his circumference began to change radically. This got many upset, which is actually set up for his sole mission on Earth. Judas had to betray him, and the king had to die. It's the only way for this mission to work. But then he rose with thorn imprints on his head, defeating any remaining karma that stands. So next time you feel holy, holy, be sure to cross-reference and check the palm of your hands.
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who you might know from Definition Radio, Crosswords, Pragmatics, if you go way back, Common Thread Collective, which is who we're going to hear from just now. It's Third Kind, Common Thread Collective, a whole bunch of great MCs, locals, not locals, depending on where you live. In due time, I will get to the song. You're on Definition.

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Yeah, you can even go and click on the little thumbs up and we'll play it again. Let's keep the tunes rolling. 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
1: Yeah. Check one. 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

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Oaks, Oakbridge, he's in here twice with a Terra Firma remix of his song, Who Is He?

0: defeated army on the face of the earth. Never before anyone is pure, devoted, and fearless as this remnant is coming forth. They're going to come forth and do exploits, and they're going to shake hell, literally.
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0: foundation of the kingdom. 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
1: Oosh, I'm into that. 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Jesus is.

0: 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It's Lord.
1: Johnny 316 back again for a second time in our mid-year Definition Radio Top Songs. Next up is number one. So it's just about time for the end of the show. Alifia with Nectar. I'm the K-Man. Have a good one. Signing out. Peace.

0: Hey, I'm Jimmy P, and I'm excited to be bringing The Rock to One Way FM. 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
4: Have you ever had grand dreams of being great at something, only for them to disappear? Hi, I'm Richard Fox, and this is Messages of Hope. We all have dreams in life, maybe dreams of achieving great success, fame, or simply being happy. Some people dream of flying to the moon or expecting that they'll find the perfect partner to share their life with. What ambitions have you had? How do those dreams match up with where you are today? Some people say that all you have to do is believe in yourself and your dreams will come true. But how do you cope when life doesn't turn out like you expect? Today I'll be sharing some of my dreams and what helps me cope when they don't exactly go to plan.

Do you ever feel like life isn't fair? When I was a kid, I wanted to play cricket for Australia, probably like most boys. I remember practicing every day, playing cricket with my brother and cousins, or on my own against a wall with a bat and a ball. I dreamt that one day I'd walk out on the MCG or SCG and have the time of my life. I even joined the local cricket club at an early age, but sadly, none of those dreams came true. I didn't even play cricket for my state side, let alone Australia. So were my expectations too high? Was I being realistic? Some people may say that they needed to be higher. I should have aimed to be the Australian cricket captain and done everything to make it happen. Some might say that, yes, it's good to have dreams, but mine were a little unrealistic, just to put it nicely. What are your expectations? Do you want to be rich and famous, maybe a job promotion? What about friends or a partner? Or maybe you just wish you could be happy on your own. If your dreams haven't come true, I'll be offering you a free gift later in the program that can help. Stay tuned to hear the grand dreams of a bloke called John and the adversities he had to overcome.

Hi, I'm Richard Fox, and this is Messages of Hope. Fulfilling our dreams can be very difficult. Here's a story of a bloke called John, who had great expectations along with great adversity. John, also known as John the Baptist, was born just before Jesus. John was a wild kind of a bloke. He lived in the wilderness, wore camel's hair, and a leather belt for clothes. He ate locusts and wild honey. He was a rough and ready type of bloke. He was a doer and wanted things done. So much so that he wanted everyone to hear his message. His message was one of someone coming to save the world. He wanted everyone to turn from their selfish and harmful ways and trust in God. Many people heard his message and believed in God, and as a result, John baptized many people in the Jordan River. John was a popular bloke. However, John's outspoken ways also landed him in hot water. The king was having a relationship with his brother's wife, his sister-in-law, Herodias. John spoke out about this in the hope that the king would turn from what he was doing. Herodias, the sister-in-law, was not happy, so had the king locked John up in prison. It wasn't much of a life in prison, so I can only imagine that John wanted to be rescued, maybe by the saviour that he was expecting. So when John heard what Jesus was doing, he sent his followers to ask Jesus if he was the one John was expecting, or should he expect someone else? John's concern was not just for himself. John was focused on the Saviour of the world and his coming, so that everyone would be saved, including you and me. John had a dream that he hung on to despite his circumstances. If you have a dream like that, we'd love to hear about it. You can share your story on our Facebook page at Messages of Hope.

Hi, I'm Richard Fox, and this is Messages of Hope. John the Baptist was a popular person. People came to see him because of his message that the Saviour of the world was coming. Saying the Saviour was coming was like saying that someone better than Superman was on his way. But maybe that was a little far-fetched. John the Baptist had high expectations of God. He wanted the Saviour of the world to come, so he asked Jesus if he was the one. Jesus replied with, "The blind receive sight, the lame walk, those who have leprosy are cleansed, the deaf hear, the dead are raised, and the good news is proclaimed to the poor." These events actually took place. Jesus did give sight to blind people. He healed the lame to walk. He cleansed people of their skin diseases. Jesus opened the ears of deaf people so that they could hear. He even raised people from the dead. Now that would have been something to see. Believe it or not, these types of healings still happen today. It may not always be a physical healing, but maybe an emotional or spiritual healing. But most importantly for John and for us today, the good news is proclaimed to the poor. Now you might not think you're poor, but in God's eyes, people are poor if they don't have Him in their lives. It's not just an assessment of how much money we have or our standing in the community. The good news is that this good news is for you and me too. This good news is that Jesus is the Saviour. Jesus is the one who heals. He is the one who gives a new life, a new start, and is the one who's always with us through times of tragedy, celebration, and everything in between. He is here.

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Jesus didn't set John the Baptist free from prison. Neither did Jesus let me be an Australian cricketer. So even though our expectations don't always turn out the way we want, it doesn't negate the good news Jesus brings. Because of Jesus, there are wonders that lay ahead for us that we can only imagine. What God has in plan for us is amazing and wonderful, and he gives us this through Jesus, his Son. John heard this message, the message that he needed, that Jesus was the Saviour of the world and that he was saved. Just as Jesus responded to John's expectations, Jesus also responds to us. It may not be what we wanted or how we expected. We may still be in the same predicament that we're in now. But the good news that we are saved through Jesus for eternity is great news. This great news is not something that we have to wait for. Jesus is with us now. He's our permanent best friend who always sticks with us and never runs away. Jesus is our best friend, our protector, and our supporter. Because of this good news, Jesus focuses us back to what really matters, our relationship with God. This is good news, that through Jesus, we have a new life with God. This refocus leads us to rethink our expectations in life. Are they realistic? Are they focused on the right priorities? Do we wish we had the latest gadget, or are we thankful for a drink of water? 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
11: D.L. Moody, the great preacher of yesteryears, said these words. He said, "If I were going to dwell in any place in this country, if I were going to make it my home, I would want to inquire about the place. And I want to inquire about everything, anything about it. I want to know all about it." And yet, the greatest trick of the devil is saying to you, "Not now. Not now. You're too young. You wait. You got plenty of time. You got plenty of time."
10: Welcome to Leading the Way with Dr. Michael Youssef. 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
11: There is a Norwegian catechism that goes something like this. God our Father called us aside one day in the home palace of heaven. And he sent us out to live in the island earth, the island colony. And after he described what life is like in this island colony, he ends up by saying these words: "The greatest danger is that you may fall in love with the island so that you will not care to return to the home kingdom. Love the island because it is my possession, but don't love it because it is your home. It is not your home. Your home is here in the palace with me." If you turn your Bibles to Hebrews chapter 11 and verse 10, you'll find that the Holy Spirit is saying to us in these words that from Abraham on, all the men and women of faith have looked forward and have seen by faith the city that has an eternal foundation, whose builder and maker and architect and designer is God. The city with the foundations, whose architect and builder is God. We have seen, first of all, that the earthly cities were a design of man in order to escape from God. Cain went out and built a city. He was running away from the face of God. We saw that the city is built upon the basic premise of self-centeredness. It is built upon the basic premise of self-serving. It is man's ingenuity to design the garden without the presence of God. And that is why it's failed. Indeed, we all have recently, in recent history, have seen how when cities that are determined to rule God out, God is patient and he may wait for 70 some years, but it can't survive forever. We've seen openly how these cities that legally and openly eliminated God, they have now fallen like a deck of cards. But the scripture said that we are seeking a city that is not built with hand. That we are seeking after the city whose builder is God. It is built by love because it is built with the supreme lover of souls. No wonder Abraham saw this city by faith. Hebrew tells us he saw it and he anticipated it by faith. And therefore, he became patiently waiting for it. It is worth waiting for. It is a magnificent city. A city so beautiful, so magnificent, unspeakably wonderful. And nothing was going to come between Abraham and the seeking after that city. Nothing. Not all the land in the world, not all the cattle on the face of the earth, not all the silver, not all the gold.

The things that are heaved up, the things that are lifted up, high up, that's literally what it means. Like the sky being lifted from the earth, there just is a, there's a space. Now, the English word came from the Anglo-Saxon word for haven, which doesn't really imply, it gives the idea that it's a place of rest, but it doesn't explain exactly what heaven is like or what it is like to us today. The Hebrew language, however, expresses this much better. It means everything that is high and lifted up. A far higher level of purity than you find on the earth. It is far higher level of nobility. Far higher level of eminence. And that is why God is often referred to in the scripture as the Most High God. It is not necessarily how many miles he's up there, but he's high above while we are in the lowest. Isaiah's vision, you remember, he saw God high and lifted up. The Bible said that ours is a higher calling. The angel said, glory to God in the highest. He who comes from heaven is above all. And it is from that heaven, from that height of purity, it is from that height of goodness, it is from that height of holiness, it is from that height of splendor that Jesus came down to the lower earth. And he came down to a morally lower planet. Jesus taught us the height of perfection, the height of purity, the height of holiness, and the height of love. In the day of Jesus' baptism, you read in the scripture that the Spirit descended from above, from the very presence of Holy God, and said, this is my beloved Son in whom I am well pleased. Never once since the fall of Adam and Eve had the Maker of mankind been able to say these words until he said them to Jesus in the River Jordan. Here at last, man among men, yet God of very God. Here at last, the second Adam with whom God is pleased. So when the Bible said that Jesus, after the resurrection, ascended into heaven, it doesn't necessarily mean how many miles did he go. But it means that he had transcended space. He had transcended the limitation of space. That he had arrived in the orbit of purity and holiness and majesty and splendor from where he came from. And that's exactly what's going to happen to those who love Jesus. Those who have put their trust in the Lord Jesus Christ, one day they're going to reach the height of purity, the height of holiness, and the height of perfection when we see him face to face. He might come today. He might come back today. Or he might call some of us to be with him in heaven. I think we often think that only older people are getting closer to heaven. Oh, God can call an 8-year-old or a 21-year-old or 39. God can call of us, any of us, today. The question is, are you prepared? How much time have you spent finding out about heaven? D.L. Moody, the great preacher of yesteryears, said these words. He said, if I were going to dwell in any place in this country, if I were going to make it my home, I would want to inquire about the place. And I want to inquire about everything, anything about it. I want to know all about it. And yet, the greatest trick of the devil is saying to you, not now. Not now. You're too young. You wait. You got plenty of time. You got plenty of time. Have you spent time thinking about where you're going to spend eternity? Well, what about this city?

0: What about this city that is being prepared for us, in which you and I are going to be spending eternity? That city of that Abraham looked forward to, and he was seeking, that by faith he saw it. That city that Hebrews 11:22 refers to as the city of the living God. That city that Revelation 3:12 refers to as the new Jerusalem. You see, earthly Jerusalem was a holy city, but now it is blood-stained with the blood of the Savior, the Messiah, the Lord, whom God sent. The earthly Jerusalem once was a holy city when God was worshipped, but it rejected and crucified the anointed one of God. I got news for you. I can't be excited looking forward to an earthly Jerusalem. I don't believe that Jesus came to redeem us so we can end up in an earthly Jerusalem, a piece of real estate in the Middle East. No. It's going to be a new Jerusalem. It's going to be a heavenly Jerusalem. And while normally I'm not a detail-minded person and I don't get involved so much in the details when the scripture gives us details about a matter, but I got so excited studying about this with great amazement. It beats anything that you ever heard of. John tells us that each wall of that city measures about 12,000 furlong. Now in English, that means it's a square city, a city of many tiers. And each tier is going to be 2,250,000 square miles. That is the city, that's the new city that the Lord Jesus is preparing for us. The only city that I know that is four square is a city in South Australia, Adelaide, the city of Adelaide. It's 1 mile on each of the four sides, a square city. But this square city is something to behold. One of the commentators said it's going to accommodate 53 billion people very comfortably. Dr. Henry Morris has made the following calculation. He said the total number of people since Adam to the present, about 40 billion. Then he adds another 20 billion for those who died soon after birth or before birth. And then he said in the millennium, there are going to be another 40 billion. And he calculates 100 billion people. He said, figuring out that 20% of these are saved, 20% of the world population ever since that time looked forward to that city, that have surrendered their life to the Lordship of Jesus Christ, that they have made Him to be the Lord of their life, figuring that 20% will be the inhabitants of this new Jerusalem, and assuming that only 25% of the city that is described in the scripture going to be inhabited, each resident, listen to this, will have a block, cubic block of 75 acres. Each person. Now, I got thinking about this. And I thought, well, the best part, and I'm going to upset you mortgagees, that I don't get up in the first day of the month to write the check for the mortgage company. You know? Jesus just gave it to me free as part of ruling with Him in heaven forever. But that's not all. According to Revelation 21:4, there will be no tears there. According to 1 Corinthians 15:26, there will be no death there. And according to Isaiah 35:10, there will be no sorrow there. And according to Revelation 21:4, there will be no pain in that city. And according to Revelation 22:5, there will be no light in that city, because Jesus is going to be there and He's going to outshine the light. According to Revelation 22:3, there will be no curse in that city. God will tabernacle with us. It is a city of glory. And there we're going to behold His face. No wonder the Apostle Paul, when he was privileged to be caught up and see that city, that he could say, and he's a man who suffered more than anybody you'll ever know, he can say that suffering of this present time are not worthy to be compared with the glory that will be revealed in us and to us. They're just not worthy to be compared. There is no comparison. It will be revealed in us by all the changes, and above all, our heavenly bodies that we will receive. It will be revealed to us in the beauty of the surroundings of the New Jerusalem. What a glorious day. Are you looking forward to it? Some time ago, I read to you from part of a letter that was sent by an elderly man from California some time ago to Evangelist Charles E. Fuller, a man after whom my alma mater in California, Fuller Seminary, was named, a great man of God. He announced on his radio program that he was going to preach on heaven, and here's what this elderly man wrote in his letter. He said, "Dr. Fuller, I am interested in heaven because I have held a clear title to a bit of property there for the past 50 years. I didn't buy it. It was given to me without money and without price. But the donor purchased it for me at a tremendous sacrifice. I'm not holding it for speculation since the title is not transferable. It is not vacant, but for over half a century I have been sending material out from which the great architect of the builder of the universe has been building a home for me, and which will never need to be remodeled or repaired. It will suit me perfectly. Termites can never undermine its foundations, for they rest on the Rock of Ages. Fire can't destroy it, and floods can't wash it away. No locks or bolts will ever be placed upon its doors, for no vicious person can enter into that land where my dwelling stands. Now almost completed and almost ready to enter in and abide in peace eternally without fear of being rejected. Yes, I'm ready to go. My ticket to heaven has no date marked for the journey and no return coupon, praise God. All there is a permit for luggage. You won't take any of yours with you. What's going to be waiting for you on the other end is what you already sent now. Now the question, are you ready for the journey? Are you ready for the journey? Does your ticket have the stamp of the blood of Christ on it? Have you come at a point of your life and said, Lord Jesus, I know I can't save myself. Without your grace and without the shed blood of Christ on the cross, I can't go anywhere, I can't do anything. I surrender to you. Have you done that? Well, if you haven't, I pray that you will do that today. And you who have made that decision, have you been thinking about heaven? Have you been filling your container with oil? You know, I hear people often say that they're angry with God. I hear people sometimes say, well, they need to forgive God. I must confess to you that I cringe. You forgive someone when he does something wrong. But how can a perfect God do anything wrong? All his acts are perfect and holy. Even the ones that I don't understand. Even the ones that I don't like. Even the ones that I can't comprehend. But the question is it possibly that God is angry with you? I know it's not fashionable these days to preach about the anger of God. It is impolite to talk about the anger of God, but I'm not here to give God the house seal of approval. I'm not here to give him a facelift. I'm not trying to protect his image. Read your scripture. Read about the anger of God. I think our society, our generation, has confused God with Santa Claus. We think of God like Santa. You want to know the character of God? Read his word. Could be that God is angry at your disobedience. Just could be that God is angry at your insubordination to his will. Just could be that God is angry with you for taking all his blessings for granted. Just could be. You know, the scripture said God is slow to anger. And you can, by your confession and by your repentance, turn that anger? You can answer that question. You alone, in the privacy of your heart, you alone can answer that question. And if your answer is yes, you're the one who need to ask God for forgiveness. And listen, He's a God of His word. He does not lie. And He said, when you ask for it, you'll get it. He is more ready to forgive than we are to pray. I hope that the Holy Spirit has been working in your heart, has been tugging in your heart, has been speaking to you. In your heart and your spirit, you've been wandering like a lost sheep. And the Father has been saying, please come home. I love you. I'm ready to forgive you. I'm ready to restore you. I'm ready to make you a new creature. Will you respond and say, yes, Lord?
1: 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Well, we all appreciate the teaching of Dr. Michael Youssef, but did you know you can also enjoy his teaching in book form? That's right, he's a prolific author, and one of my personal favorites is Empowered by Praise. 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
2: Well, initially, I have written the first edition more than 20 years ago after an experience of very painful and very frightening experience that came into our home. And I was really saying to the Lord, what am I going to do now? Where do I go now? And the Lord said, I want you to learn to praise me in the midst of your dark hours. And in the beginning, that was not easy. I must confess that to you, it wasn't easy at all. But then, step by step, as the Lord began to teach me how to praise Him in the midst of the difficult circumstances and the uncertainty of the future, that I learned to really look up and praise the Lord. And at that moment, I received unbelievable, it is believable because it's in Christ, but it's indescribable, really, ability to be strengthened from within by the power of the Holy Spirit. I think we are so indebted to the Lord for everything. We are indebted to Him for our salvation. We are indebted to Him for our redemption. We are indebted to Him for all the blessings of life. But we are truly indebted to Him as well for the ability to praise Him and to bless His name and to discover that it is within that blessing and it's within that praising of God that we are blessed and empowered to live a life, not just survive, but to thrive.
1: 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And we love to hear from you through the post, so write to Leading the Way, P.O. 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

0: One Way News.
1: Hello, I'm Peter Carey. The federal government is facing growing backlash to plans to reduce private health insurance rebates for over 65s. Labor says the policy will save billions of dollars, which could then be used to fund aged care services. The New South Wales, Queensland and Tasmania governments warn it could lead to people dropping their cover, putting more pressure on public hospitals. Shadow Health and Aged Care Minister Anne Rustin is echoing those concerns.
2: If all of these additional older Australians are forced into that system that's already buckling, we're likely to see older Australians particularly, but all Australians who will be impacted by this potentially could be seriously harmed or even die as a result of the overburdening of our health system.
1: And the Australian College of Nursing claims the country could face a shortfall of almost 80,000 nurses by 2035. College believes newly graduated professionals need to be better supported in the first few years of entering the practice. Chief Executive Catherine Zietz says governments should step in to ensure nurses stay in their roles.
3: We think that there needs to be some national program framework that defines the core elements of that support, and then opportunities for nurses to be able to access that support.
1: Authorities are yet to confirm the identity of a man located deceased in Brisbane South almost 2 months ago. Georgina Winter has more.
4: Police are continuing to appeal for public assistance to identify the man who passed away in Marnham Street Park at Acacia Ridge on May 13. His death is being treated as non-suspicious, but investigators are interested in speaking to anyone who may be able to help identify him. He is described as approximately 170 centimetres tall, with a dark complexion, short, curly, dark brown hair, and a very distinctive black and red tattoo on the back of his right hand. He was located wearing a black knitted wool cap with an Aboriginal flag emblem and a black t-shirt featuring an image of American singer 50 Cent. Georgina Winter, Brisbane.
1: Two Melbourne ISIS brides have pleaded not guilty to crimes against humanity charges. The mother and daughter will fight accusations they kept a teenage sex slave while living in Syria. It comes as One Nation plans to introduce a bill blocking Australians linked to Islamic State from returning home. Federal politics reporter Nelson Scott.
5: Labor maintains it's been powerless to stop the return of 32 ISIS brides and their children this year, as they've all been Australian citizens. One Nation leader Pauline Hanson argues this is unacceptable and will introduce a bill to block citizens with links to Islamic State from coming home. The laws would tighten terror-related bail rules, expand passport cancellation powers, and make it easier for governments to issue temporary exclusion orders. Senator Hanson is now seeking the support of the crossbench in a bid to pass the bill when Parliament returns next month. Nelson Scott, Canberra.
1: This is Air News. The Dolphins have consolidated fifth place on the NRL ladder with a nervous 28-22 win over last place St George Illawarra Dragons. Meanwhile in Melbourne, the Bulldogs overcame a slow start to run out winners 36-22 over a much depleted Storm side. The Doggies now sit in the top eight after their victory. In the AFL, Richmond coach Adam Uze says they need to focus on their brand of football and not the opposition. Tigers are looking to snap an eight-game losing streak when they face West Coast at the MCG. Uze says they need to worry about how they're playing.
6: So, yeah, we've got a young list that are constantly evolving and we want to play the right way and the result will look after itself. Even against West Coast last time we played them, they had momentum early. There was parts of the game that we weren't good enough. Even in some of our wins, we haven't played the pure brand of footy, but the result will look after itself if we play the right way.
1: Meanwhile, in Perth, it was a seesawing affair between the Dockers and the Bulldogs. There was just a point lead to Frio at the first break. The game was tied at 29 at the main break. Then the home team led by 14 at three-quarter time. Eventually, running out winless 11-12-78 to 5-11-41. And Alex de Minaur has defeated Cruz Hewitt 6-2-6-3 in the second round of the ATP tournament in Washington. Australian Independent Radio News.
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10: 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God says to you, "Call upon me in the day of trouble. I will deliver you, and you shall glorify me."

0: Some people have the annoying tendency of referring to everything as a miracle. Hi, I'm Chuck Swindoll. It's a miracle. I found the one skirt in my size at the store today. That's not a miracle. I was thinking of her, and she called. It was a miracle. No, those things are not miracles. Frankly, we cheapen the word when we make everything throughout the day a miracle. Listen to me. A miracle breaks with the laws of nature. There's not a rational reason or a scientific explanation of what happens. That's a miracle. The Red Sea parting, Lazarus being raised from the dead. Now, those were real miracles.
1: Author and teacher Chuck Swindoll. To learn more about the Ministry of Insight for Living Australia, just head to our website, ifl.org.au.

stubborn we can be. We sketch out our 5-year plan, knowing exactly how life should unfold, and even though deep down we know that our plans don't always play out the way we think they should, we still find it maddening when things just don't go our way. Hi, I'm Bernie Diamond and welcome again to Fresh. Take Steve Jobs. At 30, he was fired from Apple, the very company he'd founded. By all accounts, it was a humiliating experience. But years later, he admitted that being fired freed him to think more creatively. That setback led to Pixar and eventually his return to Apple, where he reshaped the world of technology. What appeared to be the end of a promising career turned out to be an essential stepping stone to success. Proverbs chapter 19, verses 20 and 21. Listen to advice and accept discipline. Then you too will become wise. People might make many plans, but what the Lord says is what will happen. That cuts straight to the heart, doesn't it? Wisdom means admitting we don't know it all. It means being humble enough to listen to God's word, to godly counsel, even to the discipline that stings. Because in the end, our clever strategies and carefully laid plans aren't what determine the outcome. God's purposes stand. And in Christ, we see that truth in the flesh. Men planned his downfall. Judas betrayed him. The leaders schemed against him. And yet, through the cross and the resurrection, God's greater plan, our salvation, triumphed. So, yes, plan wisely. But hold your plans loosely, because in the end, the only plan that matters is God's. And that plan is Jesus. That's his word, fresh for you today. Yeah, I am so passionate about seeing your life transformed as you receive the word of God into your heart. 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It's quick, it's easy, it's free. And while you're there, if you need prayer for anything, you can share your prayer request so that we can pray with you. Because the only sort of prayer the Bible teaches about is the sort that has powerful results. That's all at freshdevotional.org.

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1: Anytime difficulty comes our way, we want a quick fix. God, fix it right now. 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And what Peter is saying to those believers is, he says, beware of that. Be sober, be steady. And what he's saying is, be balanced in your judgment. Don't allow your difficulty to throw you off balance so that you will grab any new idea, any new offered experience, any new fad, anything that comes your way.
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1: Australian historian Dr. Paul Rowe has a wonderful quote in his book, Tell Me Another. The quote is of World War I chaplain Jeffrey Stoddard Kennedy. He writes a poem reflecting on the mud, blood and death on the Western Front in France. Hundreds of thousands of young men from across the world died on the Western Front. In part of the poem, he wrote, I bet my life on beauty, truth and love. I bet my life on Christ, Christ crucified. Given the circumstances of where he penned those words, that is a remarkable statement. While dealing with the stench of death, Stoddard Kennedy was still able to hold the beautiful aroma of Christ. I'm with Stoddard Kennedy. That's where I bet my life. What about you?
0: Carl Faes for DailyNudge.org.

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1: Do you think a story of tragedy could make you smile? Well, halfway through the Yes He Is video about the story of Ian and Larissa, I actually let out a giggle of joy and my heart swelled in my chest. I just have to share this one with you. Ian and Larissa met at college and were dating for 10 months. They both knew this was a relationship they were serious about, and Ian had even started shopping for the ring. But then Ian had a terrible accident and suffered a brain injury. He could no longer walk, talk, eat, or care for himself. Now, many people might think, hey, look, they've only been going out for 10 months. It's totally reasonable for Larissa to walk away from this situation and to find a man who can provide for her. But that is not what happened. Instead, she moved in with Ian's family and was heavily involved with his therapy and just tried to make his life fun. Now, even though they had been serious about marriage before, Ian could no longer communicate, so Larissa felt it important to wait until he could say what he wanted. As he progressed and was able to talk, it was evident that the love between them was still strong, and so they married. They knew it would be a different kind of marriage than most, but they felt as long as they could communicate and they stayed close to God, then they could make it work. They hold Romans 8:28 dear to their hearts. We know that God is always at work for the good of everyone who loves him. And work it has. There are not one, but two videos in Yes He Is following their story. The first from when they married, and another from 3 years later, which shows how their marriage has prospered. Their union is a shining example of the truth of 1 Corinthians 13, 4-8. Love is patient and kind. Love is not jealous or boastful or proud or rude. It does not demand its own way. It is not irritable and it keeps no record of being wronged. It does not rejoice about injustice, but rejoices whenever truth wins out. Love never gives up, never loses faith, is always hopeful, and endures through every circumstance. Love will last forever. And the part that made me smile and filled me with joy? When Larissa gets home from work and Ian's face lights up and he says, "Hello, wifey," see if it doesn't make you smile.

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0: Hi, it's Jamin, your 1 minute coach. If you've ever wondered how to be a pessimist and get stuck in a really negative cycle of thinking and living, psychologist Martin Seligman clearly explains how. There are three key words. One, personalization. The belief that I am at fault, that this event, experience or conversation means something is wrong or lacking with me. This wouldn't have happened if I wasn't involved. Two, pervasiveness. The belief that an event will affect all areas of life. This event has the power to negatively spill over and affect the other areas of my life. Because one thing is no good, all things will end up being no good. And three, permanence. The belief that the aftershocks of the event will last forever. This is my lot in life and bad things will continue to define my existence. There is no way out of this cycle for me, so I need to come to terms with it and simply survive the pain of my life. Learned optimism, on the other hand, runs a very different strategy. For more information, go to oneminutecoach.com.au.
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1: I was driving from the Gold Coast to Sydney with some mates, and when we were halfway there, my bomb of a car made a massive clunk and started shaking. We made it to the nearest servo, and when we finally pulled over, the car completely died. We had to be in Sydney by morning to start university, so we wrote Sydney on the back of a boogie board and literally began to pray. Within 15 minutes, some dude pulled over with four empty seats in his car and offered to drive us to Sydney. We were shocked at how quickly God answered our prayer. You might think whatever, but the reality is answers to prayer have happened all throughout my life, some small and insignificant and some massive and life-impacting. God says that if you reach out to him, you will find him. So what are you waiting for? Reach out to Jesus today.
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Hello, it's Chris for the Salvos. I went down to the marina one day and a guy said to me, "See that boat over there? $1.2 million. I know the owner." He said, "Remember when that hot air balloon went down in the bay? He was the one who went out and rescued them." It got me thinking, how easy would it be to judge someone who owned a $1.2 million boat? But is God concerned about how rich we are or where our heart is in our wealth? Ultimately, Jesus teaches us to store up our treasures in heaven. A message from the Salvos.

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Only then I understood that even in the ruthless pain, there's a river running.

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0: With the introduction of social media into our lives, everyone has become a broadcaster. Everyone likes to share their opinions and their point of view, and people like to discuss and argue over different topics. Whether it's online or face-to-face, we need to be careful about what we say. We need to be careful about the tone we use and the words we choose. They say that no one's ever argued anyone into becoming a Christian, and the Bible says we should let our conversation always be seasoned and full of grace. Author and speaker Carl Faze talks about the tone we use when we're having discussions. According to research, doctors who are less likely to get sued are the ones who speak in a calming tone and who spend a little bit more time with their patients. And doctors who are more likely to get sued are ones who speak abruptly and don't give time to their patients. The same applies to us when we're having a discussion. Let's remain calm. Let's speak positively. Let's not attack one another, but let's be guarded and rational in what we say. And maybe give a little bit more time to those we're talking with. There's a saying in Indigenous communities that we need to walk a while with someone before we really know them. I think that's one of the best ways we can be a witness for Christ. Walk a while with someone. Be careful about the tone of your voice and give them a little bit of extra time. I'm Matt Prater. For more, go to historymakers.tv.
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1: Hi, this is Des from Momentum. 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

0: someone tell you about a moment of transformation in their life where everything changed in an instant and nothing was the same ever again? Some people talk about faith in that way, but what about those of us who haven't had that big life-changing moment?
1: I always hear about how people have come to their faith from some magical moment, and I've never had it. But in hindsight, there's been moments where God has put things in place to shape me to be where I am today. Particularly, I've suffered from depression for years, and it's been probably when I'm at my lowest. I've needed that faith. I've needed to hold on to something, and that's what's got me through that. I can see that God was there and helped me through particular situations to ensure that I'm still here today.
0: God wants to be there for you in the big and the small moments of life, and we don't often realise that He's been there all along. For more about faith in the highs and lows of life, visit messagesofhope.org.au.

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1: Did you know about the biggest hole in history? It's a mysterious hole that secular historians are unable to fill. They know that something big happened in the first century, but they don't know what it is. It transformed the Roman Empire. In fact, it transformed the world and laid the foundations of society, science, education, and freedom as we know them today. Christians know that this biggest hole in history is perfectly filled by the resurrection of Jesus. What would our world be like if Jesus hadn't risen from the dead? Probably much like the world into which he came, a world that hadn't changed much for millennia. And if you don't believe in the resurrection of Jesus, there's a huge Jesus-shaped hole in history which is basically unexplainable without it. But the thing is that unless you accept the resurrection of Jesus, there'll be an unfillable hole in your life as well.
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But there's a melody from heaven that'll set you free. Just look up to the Father.

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1: Jane, do you long to be in God's presence?
2: Yes, I do, sometimes daily.
1: I do often, but I don't feel his presence. And I guess there lies part of the problem. Our feelings shouldn't determine whether we are in God's presence or not. Our decision and our attitude should point us to his presence.
2: Yes, Psalm 84, verse 1 to 3 says something about that and gives us a bit of guidance. It says, "How lovely is your dwelling place, O Lord of heaven's armies. I long, yes, I faint with longing to enter the courts of the Lord. With my whole being, body and soul, I will shout joyfully to the living God." Now that's where I want to be, but I'm not now. The psalmist clearly shows us it's a decision of the will to set our path longing for the Lord and not rely on our feelings.
1: Yeah, and as I said, I don't often feel his presence, but I long for him. And I get busy through the day and don't consciously think of God at all. But we haven't left his presence if our heart desires him.
2: Mm.
1: And if we have sinned and quickly confessed and repented of it, we remain in his presence throughout the day.
2: That's right.
1: It's a choice.
2: Yep. So the message is eagerly desire the Lord as a heartfelt prayer, and the Lord won't disappoint us.
1: Amen, Jane.
0: For more information on Victoria's ministry through Christ, go to vmtc.org.au.

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Have you had one of those times lately where what you did was completely misinterpreted? And you were left scratching your head wondering, what the... Well, when he was here, some of the religious elite really got stuck into Jesus. They called him a drunk and an absolute glutton. And they said he hung around with some dubious people. It doesn't sound like a big deal, but it was just their bigoted way of slagging him off. He couldn't win. So isn't it funny how you can look at a situation and see one thing, and me something else? I guess it shows up the bottom line about what really concerns us. Jesus didn't give a rip about the religious elite and what they thought. He was more concerned about being with normal people, getting to know them and bringing some hope for the future into their lives as only he could. These days, nothing's changed. Jesus is still offering hope for the future and spiritual strength to live our lives.

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0: One Way News.
1: Hello, I'm Kim Cartwright. Experts predict the spread of bird flu will continue here as it has overseas. There's been a second case of the deadly H5 virus strain near Portland in Victoria's southwest. Federal Agriculture Minister Julie Collins says further tests are now being conducted with the bird believed to be a seagull.
2: I understand that there may be a gull that is a suspected case, but we're waiting to get advice in relation to that.
1: US President Donald Trump says he has an understanding with Israel to implement a peace deal in Gaza. The deal would require Hamas to disarm and Israel to withdraw its troops. Neither party has yet agreed to act without the other moving first. The Australian College of Nursing claims the country could face a shortfall of almost 80,000 nurses by 2035. The college believes newly graduated professionals need to be better supported in their first few years of entering the practice. Chief Executive Catherine Zietz says governments should step in to ensure nurses stay in their roles.
3: We think that there needs to be some national program framework that defines the core elements of that support. And then opportunities for nurses to be able to access that support.
1: Two Melbourne ISIS brides have pleaded not guilty to crimes against humanity charges. The mother and daughter will fight accusations they kept a teenage sex slave while living in Syria. It comes as One Nation plans to introduce a bill blocking Australians linked to Islamic State from returning home. Federal politics reporter Nelson Scott.
4: Labor maintains it's been powerless to stop the return of 32 ISIS brides and their children this year, as they've all been Australian citizens. One Nation leader Pauline Hanson argues this is unacceptable and will introduce a bill to block citizens with links to Islamic State from coming home. The laws would tighten terror-related bail rules, expand passport cancellation powers, and make it easier for governments to issue temporary exclusion orders. Senator Hanson is now seeking the support of the crossbench in a bid to pass the bill when Parliament returns next month. Nelson Scott, Canberra.
1: The state's health minister says he will raise his concerns directly with his federal counterpart about a decision to reduce the private health insurance rebate for over 65s. There are fears the move will see more Australians scrap their private health cover, putting more pressure on already overwhelmed public hospitals. Ryan Park says he'll be asking his department to do its own modelling on the potential burden.
5: Given the pressures that we're experiencing now in hospitals right now of people being stuck in beds that shouldn't be stuck in beds, we just don't have the capacity for anyone else who shouldn't be there to be coming into the public health system. That's not what we want to see.
1: Briefly, Australian rock journalist Glenn A. Baker has died at the age of 74 after a period of illness. WA scientists have successfully cloned one of the world's rarest plants, the critically endangered Queen of Sheba orchid. And Spanish authorities have confirmed at least 19 people have died as a rush of migrants crossed the border at Morocco. A 19th century book hidden behind a chimney has been returned to a New South Wales library almost 150 years after it was borrowed. Antiquities of Athens made a return to Kiama Library after more than a century. Staff at the library on the New South Wales South Coast say they have no way of identifying the original borrower, who technically owes $28,000 in overdue fines. This is Air News. The Aussies continue to haul in the medals at the Glasgow Commonwealth Games with two golds, a silver and a bronze in the velodrome. Australian athletes occupied all three steps of the men's individual pursuit podium, with Ollie Bledden taking gold over Connor Leahy with a Games record. Earlier, team pursuit champion Georgia Baker claimed her second gold of the Games in the 10-kilometre scratch race as heard on Seven.
6: Georgia Baker needs to stay out of trouble and stave off the world's trash.
7: Smart riding from Baker. Down the back straight, she has Morris behind her. New Zealand on the inside trying to come through, but Georgia Baker, she won three gold medals at the Commonwealth Games in Birmingham. She's got another one now.
1: There were two NRL fixtures played overnight as round 22 continues. Peter Carey with the results.
8: The Dolphins journeyed to Wollongong last night to take on the St George Dragons, coming out victors 28-22, moving into fifth spot on the ladder, sandwiched between the Sharks and the Rabbitohs. In the late game, the Canterbury Bulldogs defeated an injury-depleted Melbourne Storm by 14 points, 36-22, after Storm led 14-12 at the break. The win to the Doggies takes them into the top eight, with the Storm stuck in 12th position. Peter Carey, Air Sport.
1: And Fremantle have beaten Western Bulldogs 11-12-78 to 5-11-41 in AFL. Australian Independent Radio News.
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0: So as people are responding, it's kind of right in their faces of where are we on the slippery slope? Are we slipping down into escape and just kind of denying that there's a problem? Are we attacking with our words or our responses, or are we actually pursuing peace?
1: We look at our TV screens and social media feeds and see a world fractured by war and division. And it's easy to feel overwhelmed. But the truth is, the journey towards peace doesn't usually start in distant lands. It starts in our hearts, then in the hallways of our schools and our work, in our kitchens and our church foyers. We are joined today by Wayne Forward, the CEO from Peacewise, a ministry dedicated to helping navigate everyday conflict. Whether it's an annoyance with a spouse or a long-standing hurt with a friend, we often feel stuck. But as Christians, we believe conflict isn't just a burden, it's an opportunity to see the gospel in action. Today, we're talking about how we could breathe life into dying relationships, shifting from demanding our own way to seeking understanding, and how we can be like Jesus, who is the Prince of Peace, to model a posture of peace so that our children will be able to carry this for a lifetime. That's Wayne Forward, our guest today, along with my wife, Kate, and I'm Brett Ryan for Focus on the Family Australia. Well, welcome to the program.
0: Thank you. It's great to be with you today.
1: Well, tell us, who is Wayne Forward?
0: Who is Wayne Forward? Wayne Forward is married to an amazing wife, Amy. I have three great kids that are well spread. So I have Brianna, who's 26, my son Wesley, who's 21, and my daughter Sarah, who is 11. So there's quick maths, it's 15 years between top and bottom, and they all still live at home. And so that sort of house, both Brianna and Wesley have partners as well who are often around. I've been a follower of Jesus since I was 16. I'm currently, as you've said, the CEO of Peacewise. I've come to this through a background of pastoral ministry and a little bit of nursing as well in there. Yeah, I love doing triathlons. That's probably me in a very quick nutshell.
1: So. Oh, that's fantastic. So you said you are the CEO of Peacewise. What is Peacewise and why does it exist?
0: Yeah, so Peacewise is a biblical peacemaking organization, which is, people don't use the word peacemaking. And so when you say peacemaking, they're like, what are you talking about? So in everyday language, we are wanting to help people have healthy, strong relationships. Mm. Conflicts everywhere, right? You've sort of mentioned that in the introduction. And whilst we hear a lot about wanting to have healthy relationships, we're not always given really practical advice on how to have healthy relationships. Mm. And so we want to be able to speak into that because we, in our heart of hearts, believe that the God of the Bible, Jesus, who we know reconciles us to God, can also give us the help we need to reconcile relationships with one another. I mean, where else to go? He's described as being the God of reconciliation. So where else to go but to look to him? And we want to be able to help people understand the practical advice that Jesus gives on how to do relationships really well.
2: Yeah, that's great. There's a scripture that, you know, really points to all of this, and it's in John 16. It says, I have said these things to you, that in me you may have peace. In the world you will have trouble, but take heart, I have overcome the world. And so he's the one who's going to help us make peace with people, and it's not the absence. So can you kind of define what peace is?
0: Yeah, so there's lots of different definitions that float around, and I think practically often people probably live with a definition that says peace is something like the absence of conflict. I want to be able to push on that a bit to be able to say, I think peace is way more than just the absence of conflict.
2: Yeah.
0: If we think about scripture, the background word of it really sits in that word of shalom, which lots of people have heard of, I think. But the idea of shalom is actually a place of flourishing. It's a place of wholeness. It's a place of not just a blessing, but of thriving. And so we want to see that in people's lives, but we want to particularly be able to see that in people's relationships, where the relationships around them are not just comfortable and nice, but actually build people up to be everything that God has created us to be, that actually fuel people to be able to take steps of faith to kind of grow in ways that God is calling them to grow. So peace for us is way more than just an absence of conflict. It's actually creating an environment where people are flourishing, where people are experiencing something of God at work in their lives and growing to become more like Him.
1: A lot of people look at, and we often refer this, that a healthy relationship is not the absence of conflict, it's how we resolve conflict. But unfortunately, conflict is generally unpleasant and people don't embrace it as much. And so right now, there'll be people listening to this that are right in the middle of a conflict. They're feeling stuck, they're feeling life is really difficult. What encouragement would you like to share with them?
0: I'm going to give two quick pieces of advice into that. One is I want to pick up on something you just said, Brett, which is that sometimes we think about peacemaking and it's the absence of conflict. I think the Bible actually says, it does say in Matthew 5:9, it talks about blessed are the peacemakers. Well, they'll be called the children of God. Lots of people will know that verse. That presupposes that conflict is actually a natural part of our relationships. To say that you can be a peacemaker in the absence of conflict, that's a bit of an oxymoron. That doesn't make sense. This is actually pointing out the fact that there will be relational tensions, there will be problems. What is important for us is not the absence of conflict, but rather our responses, that He wants us to do it differently. He wants us to do it His way. So the first encouragement we say, don't think, oh no, there's conflict, something's really wrong. Actually, it's a normal part of living this side of Jesus' return that conflict will be part of it. What matters is how we respond. So the second bit then is to also, which flows from that, is to recognize that there is really rich opportunity in conflict. And in fact, I would say there's a quote that we often talk about, which is that God uses conflict to help grow us up. And so even in the midst of conflict, I'm going to suggest that there are three core opportunities. The first of those opportunities is an opportunity to glorify God. Lots of people know that verse. It comes from 1 Corinthians 10, 31. It says, in everything you do, do it for the glory of God. It always makes me smile when I hear that quoted, because the context of Paul actually writing those words is that he's actually responding to a conflict. He's actually been talking about a disagreement around food and drink and what people should eat and not eat. And he says, essentially, no matter what your position in all of that, whatever you do, do it for the glory of God. And so right in the midst of conflict, we can practice our faith. We can put it into action. The second of those opportunities is the opportunity to grow to become more like Him. In the midst of conflict, God will often expose things in our own lives that He wants to continue to mold into His likeness. We're not perfect. We're fallen, broken people. And God will use conflict to kind of refine us. And the third opportunity is the opportunity to serve other people. We actually can practice, Jesus talks about in Philippians, the idea of take on the nature of a servant. And in the midst of conflict, we're often invited to be able to take on that nature as we maybe lay down preferences or have the courage to have a conversation with someone. We can serve others. And so if you're feeling stuck, if you're feeling, oh man, where do I go? Remember, actually, God invites you to practice faith in the midst of conflict by doing it His way.
2: That's a really great way to look at it, because in this day and age, if people have a differing opinion from you, they can be toxic. If they upset you or trigger you walk away.
1: The cancel
2: The
1: culture.
2: cancel culture is just, oh, well, I'll cut you off, I'll block you, I'll whatever it is, rather than looking at where, I mean, the buzzword is trigger, but if somebody presses on a pain point, then instead of fleeing, then just saying to the Lord, thank you for bringing that up, because clearly I've got some areas to work on, and then partnering with the Holy Spirit to deal with that wound. Because otherwise, there's just a series of broken relationships with somebody fleeing.
0: Absolutely. We can talk a little bit about our different responses in the midst of conflict, but the big one to take away is that God calls us to do relationships His way. And part of that is it's not that we're always going to have peace with every person around us, because it's two in a relationship, right? It takes two to tango, as the old saying goes.
3: Yeah.
0: But what God calls us to do is to be responsible for our own responses and to be peacemaking in our responses. And so thinking about the words we choose to say, choosing around our responses, our posture, being open to God, maybe that thing that's causing us the annoyance might actually be exposing something in us more than it's exposing in the other person, and God wants to work in that. If we can kind of absorb all of that and respond in that way, there's a good chance that the relationships will move.
2: Yeah, I'm glad you said about the two people, because some people will say, I feel like I've done everything I possibly can.

0: as much as it depends on you, live at peace with everyone. It acknowledges that, there's two to tango, right? God calls on us as his children to live as peacemakers, and we leave the rest up to him.
1: Yeah, but there's going to be someone listening right now and you say, but Wayne, you don't know what that person did to me and what they said and how they came across, and I want to get back at them and it's not fair. Why do I have to forgive? Why do I have to do my part? So what would you say to that person?
0: Yeah, it's a good question. I think the bit that I want to be able to say into that is absolutely, people can do horrendous things to us, can hurt us. But as followers of Jesus, we want to be able to say, we want to be able to, as I've said it already, we want to respond God's way. And part of that is his call on us to forgive, which on its surface actually seems like a really big call.
2: Yeah.
0: It's like, how does that work? But the Bible's answer to that is really to say, well, we want to start by looking to Jesus. We want to start by looking to the cross and recognizing actually we live our lives in relationship with God in a place of grace. God was gracious to us in not, in some sense, smiting the world. Mm. When we first sinned, when we first chose to do relationship, he showed grace in saying, no, I'm going to go on a journey with you to restore relationship. That ultimately led to Jesus on the cross. And now this side of the cross, we can be in personal relationship with him. And if that's the case, we experience that extra measure of grace that sees the forgiveness of our relationship with him. And he says, let that forgiveness, let my grace shown to you flow into your relationships with one another. That's not to counsel out wrong. In fact, I think true forgiveness and true grace includes justice. And I think when we look at Jesus on the cross, we actually see forgiveness and grace come together. And so that still flows out as being a peacemaker, but it's recognizing that there are different parts in that restoration and reconciliation journey. Part of it's forgiveness, part of it's owning wrong, and part of it's justice.
1: Yeah, that's so good. We're speaking to Wayne Ford. He is the CEO of Peacewise, and you're listening to Focus on the Family, Australia.

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1: Welcome back to Focus on the Family Australia. Our guest today is Wayne Forward, the CEO from Peacewise. And we're talking about how to restore peace and navigate everyday conflict.
2: Well, Wayne, just before the halftime mark, we were talking about forgiveness and grace. But what about those people who say, well, the other person's never apologised, so until they do, I'm not going to forgive them?
3: Yeah, I think what I want to be able to say there is it's important that we distinguish out, I think, forgiveness and reconciliation. So forgiveness is actually something we choose to do. We choose to forgive, and it's something we do because God has first forgiven us. It's a reflection of his grace in our lives. But even once we're forgiven someone, even in our own hearts, that doesn't automatically mean that a relationship is going to be reconciled. For a relationship to be reconciled, often that's going to require the other person to acknowledge wrongs. It's going to require the other person to accept their contribution in a conflict as well, and allow for both apologies and forgiveness to be reciprocated across a relationship. And so I think if we can hold it that way, and I think that's a biblical view as well, I think we see that in scripture as well, and I think if we're able to bring that, it means that there is a place for forgiveness, but then also the place to be able to journey through the relationship and the bits that have been hurt, and maybe where wrongs need to be righted, to be able to deal with those and justice and
2: so on. What about, though, if the person is no longer with us? You know, they might have passed away or moved away and not reachable or whatever it is.
3: Yeah. In that sense, I mean, forgiveness at that point is something we choose to do. So we can choose to forgive that person in our own lives. We can choose to forgive them, and we use this word forgiveness, but what does that actually practically mean? And we talk about within Peacewise the idea that when we choose to forgive, we're actually committing ourselves to four promises. So when we say the words, I forgive you, there are four promises that we commit ourselves to. So promises like choosing not to replay the incident or the hurt over and over again in our heads. Yeah. So when we go to bed, we're not going to choose. Sometimes they drift in, we're going to put them away. We're going to choose not to bring it up and use it against the other person. So we're going to choose not to kind of dredge it back up again. We're going to choose not to talk negatively about the other person to others. Yeah. And we're going to choose not to let that be a barrier to the opportunity of pursuing relationship into the future. And so if that passed away or they're not around, we can't do some of those things because they're not around, but we can choose to do those other things.
1: Yeah.
3: We commit ourselves to them.
1: Yeah. Going into the local level, right in our homes, mums and dads, there's got conflict, kids and their parents, siblings. So how does everyday peacemaking, what does it look like in a family?
3: Yeah. So I think everyday peacemaking in the family actually looks like how we respond in the everyday moments of a family, right? It's not just in the big blow-ups. Peacemaking actually is a way of life. So it shapes the way we say sorry to each other and a willingness to say sorry to each other quickly in the household. It plays out in acknowledging when we've done the wrong thing and owning our own part. It flows out in a willingness to forgive. It flows out in the words we choose to say and how we say it. It's all in those little moments that we choose to be peacemakers.
2: It's interesting when you say it's the way you say sorry. Gary Chapman did what would you call it?
1: Well, he wrote the book in a series, you know, Five Languages of Love, but there's also a Five Languages of an Apology.
2: Yeah. So how people hear an apology. So it's a very interesting thing, and people can go on and do that online. But it's true. If somebody just goes, oh, sorry, well, you know, you don't feel a lot of love coming from that. So could you kind of give an example of what that would look like? A genuine kind of apology.
3: Yeah, a genuine apology. It's a great question. Within Peacewise, we actually talk about the seven A's of apology.
2: Ah, there you go.
3: And we want to be able to say that a good apology has, well, seven elements, if you like. The first of those is we want to address everyone involved. And so sometimes when you think about a conflict, it's happened, mum and dad have blown up in the household for whatever reason, and the conflict's between them, but the kids have overheard. So we want to be able to say a good apology isn't just to your spouse, it's actually also to the kids because
2: Great.
3: they've seen it. So we want to address everyone involved. We want to be able to then avoid some words that just are notorious for blowing up apologies. So words like if, but, and maybe, they're words that kind of try to justify what we did. If only you hadn't done, we end up blaming the other person. So we want to address everyone, avoid the ifs, the buts, and the maybes. We want to be able to admit specifically what it is that we have done wrong. Often we can be really vague in the apologies. We want to admit really specifically what we've done. We want to be able to acknowledge the hurt. And so those are empathetic. I recognize what I've done, and I recognize that might have made you feel in this particular way. We want to be able to accept the consequences, which is a really important part. Apologies aren't a get out of jail free card, right? If I've done the wrong thing, there may be consequences. We want to accept them. We want to commit to changing. We want to commit to altering our behavior. And the last one, which is a really important one, which is we also want to include and ask for forgiveness. We want to be able to include within our apology, actually, the request, I would also like to be able to ask you to forgive me for what I've done. Now, we can't demand that. We can't say, I demand that you forgive me. We're not doing that. But we're inviting the other person, if you like, to join us in that place of reconciling the relationship. We've owned our part, and we're inviting the other person to now kind of accept that and respond in a way that I guess God invites us to, which is to accept that apology. Now, sometimes that takes time. Sometimes it might be, we hope in time that you might be able to accept it. But we want to invite them into that same place as
1: You
3: well.
1: alluded to something that's so important that if, say mum and dad have a intense fellowship, we like to call it, and the kids are witness to it. You need to apologize to the children in that fact. So, parents really do play a very important role in helping their children learn how to resolve conflict in a God-honoring way. So, what else could parents do in this area to help their children navigate conflict?
3: Yeah, I think we can do all sorts of things. I think it's a lot of it's in our role modeling. So it's in our apologies, in our quick to resolve. It might sound a little bit strange, but it's also about having a commitment of saying, actually, we're going to do some disagreements in front of our children. It's not going to just be behind closed doors that we always think differently. because we can role model how to have constructive conversations where we think differently in front of our children. And we can do that in constructive ways. That's actually a really healthy thing to help our kids learn. But it's not just in the role modeling. I think we can also help with our children. We can teach them language and give them skills to be able to do conflict as well. So, for example, one of the tools that we use here at Peacewise is a tool called the slippery slope. If you think of a semicircle and divide it into three wedges, on the left-hand side, we have what we recall our peace faking or our escape responses. On the right-hand side of that wedge of the semicircle, we have what we call our peace breaking or our attack responses. And in the middle, we have our peacemaking responses. And I know lots of families who have kind of journeyed with us, they actually get a copy of the slippery slope and they put it on the fridge. And so as people are responding, it's kind of right in their faces of where are we on the slippery slope? Are we slipping down into escape and just kind of denying that there's a problem? Are we attacking with our words or our responses, or are we actually pursuing peace? Are we choosing responses that are going to build into relationship rather than break away? And a simple tool like that actually creates a framework and equips our children as well as ourselves to kind of think intentionally about what our response is and give us language to be able to understand that.
1: It's
3: So,
1: so good.
3: yeah, we can role model, but we can also equip through some simple.
2: It is very interesting how our children, even if we don't do something in front of them, how quickly they can pick up when something isn't right between people.
1: Yeah.
2: And for the freedom for them to be able to talk about it.
1: Yeah.
3: Because no matter what we're doing, we get to choose whether we role model healthy, God-honoring, God kind of shaped relationship, or whether we're just role modeling in a cultural background, whatever it might be, but we're going to be role model with something. We want to be intentional about role modeling in God's way.
1: This has been so good, and I'd like to continue the conversation. Would you be happy to come back for part two of this chat?
3: I'd love to continue the chat.
1: Right. Well, thanks for being our guest today. If you'd like to find out more about the ministry of Peacewise, access to their great resources to be trained or to have them come to your school, work or church, visit their website at peacewise.au. Conflict is inevitable and often deeply painful, but it doesn't have to have the final word. If you're feeling stuck in a difficult relationship today, remember that through Jesus, there is always a third way. Not fighting, not fleeing, but peacemaking. If your marriage is in conflict now, we have two excellent free resources, a 16-page e-booklet called Navigating Conflict in Marriage, or a two-part video series called Caring Communication and Conflict. 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
0: One way.
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6: Bringing hope.

Now, I wish I could tell you that life is simple, but it ain't. It's complex, it's messy, and the future is far from certain. Not even tomorrow is promised. All we have is today. So, what will you do with it? Hi, I'm Bernie Diamond, and welcome again to Fresh. A few years ago, a research team tracked hikers in dense forests who had neither a compass nor a GPS. Unsurprisingly, almost every one of them ended up walking in circles, because without a fixed reference point, we all lose our way, no matter how hard we try to stay straight. And exactly the same is true in the uncertain, complex, messy lives we each live, which is why God means to give us that much-needed reference point. Deuteronomy chapter 13, verse 4. You must follow the Lord your God, respect him, obey his commandments, and do what he tells you. Serve the Lord your God and never leave him. Now, that's not complicated. In fact, it's pretty clear. God's people were about to enter a land full of idols and false promises, and his word to them was simple. Don't drift. Don't wander around in circles. Fix your eyes on me. Fast forward, and the same truth echoes in Jesus' call, follow me. Not casually, not part-time, but fully. He doesn't just ask for our Sunday mornings. He asks for our lives. And here's the good news. We don't have to follow him in our own strength. The same Spirit who raised Jesus from the dead now leads us, empowers us, keeps us on track. So if you've been drifting, stop, turn, fix your eyes back on Jesus, because only in him will you walk straight, strong, and sure. That's God's word, fresh for you today. Friend, the love of God for you is more than words could ever say. He wants to fill you with his power, his joy, his peace. He wants to transform your life. And that's why I would so love to send you these fresh devotional messages every day. It's completely free. 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

0: Over three chapters, the book of Genesis vividly describes a worldwide flood that began with all the fountains of the great deep bursting forth and the floodgates of heaven being opened. The reality of Noah's flood is the crux of the conflict between evolutionary and biblical worldviews. If this global deluge really happened, then the millions of years of Earth history and evolutionary progression supposedly seen in the fossil record are swept away. The flood accounts for the major geological features and the vast majority of the fossil record. Indeed, the fossils themselves are a mute testimony to the truth of the flood. We find billions of dead things buried in rock layers laid down by water all over the Earth. Just what you would expect from the biblical account. If Christians were to believe and effectively defend the biblical account of the flood, then the basis for the evolutionary worldview would largely collapse. Many people would be saved from such a great pretension that sets itself up against the knowledge of God.
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1: Our curtain opens as Larry, having just finished his morning bath, is searching for his hairbrush. Having no success, Larry cries out,
2: "Oh, where is my hairbrush? Oh, where is my hairbrush?"

0: enters the scene. Shocked and slightly embarrassed at the sight of Larry in a towel, Potter gains his composure and reports.
1: I think I saw a hairbrush back there.
2: Back there with my hairbrush. Back there with my hairbrush. Back there, oh, where, back there, oh, where, oh, where, back there, back there is my hairbrush.
0: Having heard his joyous proclamation, Junior Asparagus enters the scene. Shocked and slightly embarrassed at the sight of Larry in a towel, Junior regains his composure and comments,
3: "Why do you need a hairbrush? You don't have any hair."
0: Larry is taken aback. The thought never occurred to him. No hair? What will this mean? What will become of him? What will become of his hairbrush? Larry wonders.
2: No hair for my hairbrush. No hair for my hairbrush. No hair, no hair, no where, no hair, no hair, no hair, no where, back there, no hair for my hairbrush.
0: Having heard his wonderings, Bob the Tomato enters the scene. Shocked and slightly embarrassed at the sight of Larry in a towel, Bob regains his composure and confesses,
4: "Larry, that old hairbrush of yours, well, you never use it.

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1: Thanks for that hairbrush.
0: Yes, good has been done here. The beach exits the scene. Larry smiles, but still feeling an emotional attachment for the hairbrush, calls out,
1: "Take care of my hairbrush. 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

0: It's time again for Odyssey Middle School's fall theater production. This year, we're doing The Minestrone Man, a play that requires a whole truckload of musical ability. Unfortunately, Matthew Parker and I don't have a truckload. More like a thimbleload. But my brother Barrett, well, let me tell you, he'll get the lead as Tony Anthony, the trombone player, if there is any justice in this world. Good job, Barrett!
1: Thanks, Sam.
0: The competition at the auditions can get pretty intense. Emotions run high, egos are bruised. Pride is but a dim ship on the sea of memory. But there's no business like show business, especially if that business leads to murder. Okay, maybe not murder, but let me warn you, this is one of the more bizarre cases that yours truly, Emily Jones, and my sidekick Matthew Parker have ever tackled. I call it the mystery of the Phantom of the School Musical. Nah, too many words. Never mind. Hey, we could call it Stage Fright. Yeah. Anyway, let's get back to a couple of weeks ago at Odyssey Middle School's famed Taft-Hartley Theater, where plays have been performed for many years. The theater was named after Thelma B. Taft and Roosevelt P. Hartley, two of Odyssey's favorite performers back in the day. And there we were, wading into that theatrical stream on the day the cast assignments were announced on the bulletin board. Matthew and I didn't get a part, but we did get to be stage managers for the production.
1: Oh, I didn't get in!
0: Oh, you didn't want to get in anyway, Matthew. You wanted to be a stage manager.
2: I did?
0: Sure you did. You hate the spotlight.
2: I do.
0: Yes, Matthew, you do.
2: I'm amazed at how much you know about me that I don't even know.
1: Hey, guys.
0: Hey.
1: So, how's the casting for the play?
2: Great. If you're Barrett Jones and you wanted the leading role of Tony Anthony.
1: Really? I got it? Yes!
0: Congratulations. I knew you'd get it.
1: Yeah, congrats, Barrett. There's no better Tony Anthony.
0: Uh-uh.
1: Oh, thanks, guys. I don't know what to say.
3: You're going down, Barrett.
1: Jay, I didn't see you there.
3: Feeling pretty good about yourself today, Barrett?
1: Yeah, I suppose so. Did you get in the play, Jay?
3: You know I didn't get in.
1: Actually, I didn't know that.
3: Yeah, sure. You can gloat all you want.
1: Gloat?
3: But you're gonna rue the day. Rue the day.
1: What?
3: Rue the day!
0: Okay, what is your problem, Jay?
1: You're creeping me out.
0: Yeah.
3: Someday, very soon, Barrett, I will show you who's really the best. You will rue the day. You will.
1: Okay. Okay. I'm sorry to interrupt, but do you even know what rue the day means?
3: No.
1: Thought so.
3: But believe me, Barrett, when that day comes, you will rue like you've never rued the day before.
1: Yeah. Okay, Jay.
3: Just consider yourself warned. Rue it. Rue that day. Rue coming at you. Rue.
0: Okay, bye-bye.
1: Jay is going for supervillain status.
2: I'll say.
0: Oh, who cares? He's all bluff. The show must go on. Right, Barrett?
1: That's right. The show must go on.
0: Practice began the very next day, after school with Miss Adelaide directing. Everyone was pretty jazzed. Except maybe for Matthew. He and I had a lot of work ahead of us.
4: Okay, places, everyone. Places, everyone. Oh, my. This is going to be one very long production.
0: Hi, Miss Adelaide. Matthew and I are ready to manage the stage. Right, Matthew?
2: Yeah, can't wait.
4: Oh, good. I didn't know if you two were actually going to show up.
2: Oh, yeah.
0: We're here.
4: Mr. Stolfitz?
5: Yeah, coming. Okay, here I am.
4: Emily, Matthew, this is Charlie Stolfitz, the director of the Theater Guild. They borrowed our facility this summer for their production of... what was it, Charlie?
5: It was the Pirates of Penance.
4: Ah, that's right. It was about pirates who repent of their pillaging ways.
5: It didn't go over very well.
4: There are some set pieces he needs help moving out.
0: Well, lead the way, Mr. Stuff, Mr. Schlupp, sir.
5: Okay, come on.
2: You're new to Odyssey, aren't you?
5: Yes, though I was once considered to be a theatrical visionary on Broadway.
0: Really? By who?
5: People. Important people. And now, This is what I'm reduced to. Okay, here we are. Stay put until I turn on the lights.
6: Wow! Look at all this stuff! A palm tree? Ooh, a ship's mast!
5: Oh, let's get cracking. All these set pieces have to get moved to the storage area beneath the stage. The stairs are over there. Let's go. Chop, chop.
6: Give me a hand with this palm tree, Matthew.
1: Okay, hold on. Oh, yuck! What's this?
6: Hey! That almost hit my foot.
1: Sorry. What's this stuff all over the tree?
6: It's just paint spattering. It's a typical theater technique. From a distance, it gives the set pieces a weathered look.
1: Oh, good. Whew! For a minute there, I thought they were bird droppings.
5: Actually, those are bird droppings.
6: Ouch! That did hit my foot!
1: Are those bird droppings covering everything?
5: Well, pretty much. It's just another sad detail in the sordid story of my play.
6: Ooh, what happened?
5: Well, I had a choice between rigging a plastic parrot on the pirate captain's shoulder or buying a real one. I wanted authenticity, so I decided to use a real one. Let's just say it was another bad choice.
1: Are there any gloves around here? I don't want to touch this stuff with my bare hands.
5: Well, I have some gloves in my truck, but they're all left-handed.
1: Okay.
6: Well, it didn't take long for us to move all that stuff into the storage area. After we finished, Matthew and I got a chance to watch Barrett practice his big number, a duet with Priscilla Peterson.
7: Okay, okay, quiet, everyone. Barrett, Priscilla, are you ready?
1: Yes, Miss Adelaide.
6: Yes, Miss Adelaide.
7: Oh, all right. Now, this is the scene where Tony Anthony is showing off for the local girl. Okay, and a one, and a two, and a...
6: Oh! What was that?
1: I don't know.
6: That didn't sound good.
1: Miss Adelaide?
7: It may have just been the central air kicking in.
1: The central air kicking in?
7: Well, they did redo the ductwork at some point, but let's just keep going, kids. I'm sure there's nothing to worry about. Are we ready? And a one, and a two, and I'm happy.

0: was not the sanctuary kicking in Miss Adelaide. No. I think you're right.
1: Woo the dead!
2: What? Did you hear that?
1: Woo the dead!
0: Em, what's going on here?
2: I have no idea.
0: Okay, Jay. We know it's you. Quit playing games and come out. Now!
3: Jay, if that's you, I'm going to have a word with your parents. Jay? Jay?
2: If that's Jay, he's really good.
0: And if it's not Jay, I'm never setting foot in this theater again.
2: There's one way to find out. Where's my cell phone? Oh, here.
0: What are you doing?
2: I'm calling Jay.
0: Why? He won't be home. He's around here somewhere. He has to be.
2: Exactly. Hello?
4: Yo.
2: May I speak with Jay, please?
4: Why? Who is this?
2: Oh, hi, Jay. Just wanted to check to make sure that you're at home. Talk to you later.
4: Hey, I'm gonna steal you.
2: It wasn't Jay. He's at home.
3: Not Jay.
0: That's it. I'm out of here.
2: Yeah.
5: Hi, this is Philippa,
6: Joey,
7: and Tom.
5: We're from Borough, and you're listening to
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2: Needless to say, getting Barrett back on that stage the next day was going to take some work.
0: No way. I'm done. My theatrical career is over.
2: All right, just calm down, Barrett. Have you forgotten how wonderful you are up there?
0: I don't care. It's hard to play the trombone when you're screaming with fear.
9: And the cool factor goes completely out the window.
2: Look, Barrett, somebody's playing a prank. That's all. You're not going to let somebody's prank scare you out of a role that you were born to play, are you?
0: Sure.
2: You'd give it all up for a prank. It's no prank, Emily. What, Priscilla? Have you guys ever heard of the Phantom of the Taft, Hartley?
0: Huh? The what?
9: Oh, brother.
2: Here's what I heard. 50 years ago, the Taft-Hartley Theater was built. And then right after that, Roosevelt Hartley died under mysterious circumstances.
9: Yeah, what kind of mysterious circumstances?
2: Nobody knows. That's why they're mysterious. Anyway, ever since then, he's haunted the theater.
0: What? Haunted?
2: That's ridiculous.
9: I've heard the same thing, Emily.
2: Yeah, well, hearing it doesn't make it true, Matthew. True or not, the entire cast has decided that they won't rehearse anymore until that phantom, or whatever it is, has been found.
9: You are kidding me. The whole cast is afraid?
2: Uh-huh. Somebody is supposed to tell Miss Adelaide this afternoon. Barrett, listen to me. This is all just a lot of nonsense. There are no phantoms. Got it? I can't believe you're thinking of going back into that theater to tell Miss Adelaide that you're chickening out of the production.
0: You're right, Em.
2: Good.
0: There's no way I'm going back to that theater to meet her. You'll have to talk to her floor, since you're the only one who isn't afraid.
2: What?
0: Oh, and pick up my trombone, will you? I left it there because of the stampede out of the building, you know?
2: There's no point in recounting the argument that followed. Good sense didn't prevail. So, I had to go back to the Taft-Hartley Theater that afternoon to tell Miss Adelaide about the cast decision. And I had to drag Matthew along.
9: I don't want to go. I heard that Hartley lost his head and rides a horse.
2: That's Ichabod Crane. Stop being such a coward. There's no headless phantom of the theater. Now let's go inside and talk to Miss Adelaide. Maybe she can figure out how to save this production.
3: I think we'll cancel practice today.
2: Miss Adelaide, what's wrong?
3: Wrong? Oh, nothing. That is, I was in there alone.
2: Uh-huh.
3: Waiting for everyone, and well...
9: You heard that voice again, didn't you?
3: Voice? What voice?
2: Don't tell me you're afraid of it.
3: No, of course not. But I have to think of the children. We can't rehearse if they're afraid.
9: That's okay, since none of the cast will work on it anyway.
2: Matthew!
3: Oh, then that works out perfectly. I'll be in touch. Bye-bye now.
9: Mission accomplished. I'm going home.
2: No, you aren't. We're going inside.
9: To get Barrett's trombone?
2: That, and to solve this mystery.
9: I was afraid you were going to say that. Well, here's Barrett's trombone. Let's go.
2: Not so fast.
9: But I don't like empty theaters. They're always so dark and empty.
2: Be brave. Now, let's make our way backstage.
9: But I can hardly see anything. It's even darker back there.
2: Well, there's a light switch on the back wall.
9: I don't like this. Where's the light switch?
2: It's just over there, I think.
9: You think?
2: Well, since when am I an expert on theatrical lighting?
9: What was that?
2: It's an old theater. The floorboards make noise.
9: Hey, what was that? Did you feel it? The air moved.
2: The air conditioning just came on, that's all.
9: The same air conditioning that shouts rue the day?
2: Stop. Let's wait and see.
9: Yikes! It did it again! We're being attacked by the phantom!
2: Calm down, Matthew. Be still.
3: I'm getting out of here.
2: Matthew, don't! Matthew? Where are you?
3: Down here.
2: Down where?
3: Somebody put a hole in the middle of the stage.
2: Oh, wait. It's a trap door to the storage room. Are you all right?
3: Yeah.
2: Hang on. I'm coming down.
3: I suggest you use the stairs.
2: Okay. Oh, wow. It's even darker down here.
9: Yeah, I can't tell you how happy I am about that.
2: Can you stand up?
9: Yeah.
2: Hey, did you hear that?
9: Hear what?
2: Look, there's a light.
9: Where?
2: There, under that door. Isn't that a dressing room? We put some stage props in it yesterday.
9: Oh, yeah. You know, my ankle is fine. Let's get out of here.
2: Cut it out. Let's hurry before whoever it is escapes.
9: You first.
2: Come on, Matthew. Let's go. Okay, ready? I'll open the door. One, two, three. Aha!
6: What?
2: Jay?
9: So you are the Phantom.
6: Out of my way.
2: Get him, Matthew!
9: Catch him, Em.
2: I can't catch him.
9: Over there. Where'd he go?
2: Okay, I won't describe the chase through the theater, especially since we weren't able to catch Jay. Apparently he knew about the other stairway and exit that we didn't know about.
9: Okay, so that was weird.
2: Did you see what he was wearing?
9: Yeah, a big black cape. Definitely proof that Jay's the Phantom.
2: I don't know.
9: What? Didn't you see him? Come on, why else would he be here? Rue the day, remember? He has to be the Phantom.
2: Then how did he fly past us? He couldn't be upstairs flying around and downstairs playing dress-up all at the same time.
9: The same way he spooked everyone yesterday while he was still at home.
2: And how did he do that?
9: I don't know. But we have to tell Miss Adelaide.
2: Not yet. Something's bothering me about this. I need a few more questions answered.
9: Like what?
2: Like, why did Jay run all the way down to that stairway when the trapdoor stairs were closer and easier to use?
9: Beats me.
2: That gives me an idea. An idea that may solve this mystery. Matthew, tell everybody to meet me here tomorrow afternoon.
9: Nobody's coming back here until the Phantom is caught.
2: Which is exactly what I plan to do. Tell them to be here if they want to see the Phantom for themselves.
7: All right, kids. All right, Matthew. We're all here, and I'm sure we're very excited about meeting this mysterious Phantom. Where's Emily? And why does this place smell like popcorn? Matthew?
9: I don't know where she is. I thought...
2: I'm right here. Oh, calm down.
9: Do you have it? Did you catch the Phantom?
2: I'll get to that in a minute. But first, I'd like to say something. Hello, everybody. How are you feeling? Pretty scared? I guess so, since nothing causes people to be scared more than irrational fear. That's right, I said irrational, because that's what you've all been. Imagine being willing to give up on your art and your talent and your courage all because of fear. Well, guess what? There's someone who didn't do that, and I'd like to introduce him to you. Jay, step out, please.
9: There he is. I knew it was him.
2: Calm down. Jay isn't the Phantom. Are you, Jay?
6: No, I am not the Phantom.
0: Of course you are. You've been out to jinx my performance since the day Miss Adelaide turned you down for the part. Rue the day, remember?
9: That's right. And why did we find you here yesterday wearing that cape?
10: Yeah!
11: Quiet, everybody. Go on, Emily.
2: Jay's behavior isn't what you think. Yes, he planned his revenge for not getting the part, but his plan was to get an early start practicing for the next production, which Miss Adelaide posted on the bulletin board. What was the play, Jay?
12: Dr. Jekyll and Mr. Heidelberg.
2: Which is why he was wearing that cape. He was rehearsing.
12: Yeah, thought I should start now because it's two parts, which gives me, you know, double the exposure that Barrett is getting now.
2: yeah, okay. And the phrase, rue the day?
12: Got it from the play.
2: There you have it. Jay is not the Phantom.
0: Then who is? You still haven't explained the voice.
9: And what about the swoosh? How do you explain the swoosh?
13: I didn't know about a swoosh. We got swooshed yesterday. Very cool and very creepy.
2: And that's why I asked Mr. Charlie Schlutzer, the theater guy, to join us today as well. Mr. Stolfitz. Yeah, okay, can you take it from here?
14: I'm sorry that all of you have been dragged into the orbit of my celestial universe of bad luck. During the summer's production of The Pirates of Penance, I bought a parrot from the Pet Vista shop over by the Odyssey Mall.
13: That's a nice place. They have hamsters.
9: Yeah.
14: As some of you know, the whole play was, well, a disaster. And the worst of it was when the parrot flew away during our last show. The back exits were open, so I assumed that she flew outside, but now I know she didn't. She's been here the whole time, living in the rafters of this very theater.
2: And to prove it, I'm going to bring out some parrot popcorn.
11: Parrot popcorn?
2: It's popcorn with some olive oil and nutritional yeast. No salt garlic powder and a no salt herb mix sprinkled over the top. Parrots love it. Polly wants some popcorn?
14: Actually, her name is Winifred.
2: Oh, Winifred wants some popcorn? Cool. Whoa, okay, there you are. Who's a pretty bird? Who's a pretty bird, huh?
9: Hey, that doesn't sound like the voice we heard.
2: It does if you turn on the wireless mic and affect it through a hidden sound system.
11: Isn't that lovely?
9: Wow. How does a parrot know how to set up a sound system?
2: A parrot doesn't, Matthew, but a human does.
11: What human, Emily?
2: Mr. Schlop... Mr. Sch... him!
14: What? What are you saying?
2: I'm saying that none of these were coincidences. In fact, you've been the mastermind of everything that's happened.
11: What? Explain yourself, Emily.
2: That's easy. Jay, who suggested that the best revenge was to get a head start on the next play?
12: Mr. Stolfitz?
2: And who gave you access to the dressing room to wear the costumes and practice the lines?
12: Mr. Stolfitz.
2: And who was here often enough to teach the parrot to say your signature phrase, rue the day?
9: Rue the day?
2: Something he couldn't have learned just by hearing you say it once.
12: I know this one. Mr. Stolfitz.
2: Exactly.
11: But why would he want to sabotage our production?
2: Do you want to explain, Mr. You, or shall I?
14: I guess I'll have to do it.
2: And maybe you should do it without playing that character you've been playing all this time.
14: Yes. Well, maybe you're right. You see, the truth is, I came to Odyssey as an experiment. For the past year, I've been filming myself and everything I've done as a piece of, well, I like to think of it as experimental theater. The horrible play we did in the summer, spooking you all as the Phantom. It was all part of my plan to impress Broadway producers with my prowess as an actor and my powers to convince rational people to do absurdly irrational things. I mean, why else would people allow me to do a terrible play like The Pirates of Penance? It's ridiculous. Just as it was ridiculous for sensible adults and young people to actually believe that a phantom existed in this theater. But now, I have everything I need for my triumphal return, and I thank you all.
11: It was all like a bad reality show?
14: Well, more or less, though I have to ask you, Emily, how did you ever figure out that it was me?
2: Easy. The trapdoor on the stage that Matthew fell into? Obviously, Jay didn't know anything about it, or he would have used it to escape from us. So I asked myself, who had the knowledge and authority to open that trap door? The answer was you.
14: I admire your theory, but I didn't open that trap door.
11: You didn't?
3: Actually, dear, I opened it earlier in the day to put some supplies in the storage area.
11: Oh.
14: And with that, I am off to Broadway and a successful career on stage where I belong. Just as soon as I get you all to sign the release forms, you don't mind, do you?
2: Of course we do. You can't use us as dupes and puppets just to further your career.
0: Will we be on television?
14: Most certainly.
0: Where do I sign?
2: So, I hope you've all learned an important lesson about fear and how it doesn't pay to let your fears overtake. Oh, never mind. The show must go on is a great motto. At least in this case it is, because the show did go on, and it was a huge hit. Barrett really wowed everyone with his trombone. Priscilla looked genuinely swept off her feet, and Miss Adelaide couldn't have been happier. And I might add, the sets looked fantastic, thanks to a couple of can-do stage managers that could multitask.
0: Yeah, can-do is an apt description. Hey, Em, have you noticed the pattern with our mysteries?
2: You mean that I usually solve them with my uncanny ability and prowess as a detective?
0: Actually, I was thinking about how they're animal-related.
2: Oh. Well, maybe next time we'll get out of that rut.
0: Or not.
2: Guess we'll find out together, huh?
0: You betcha.
2: Come on.
10: You know, buried in all the silliness of today's episode was an important lesson. When we let fear get the better of us, we often do ridiculous things. That's why when we're afraid, we have to remember that God is with us. And if we put our trust in Him, then there's nothing to be afraid of. Or to quote Hebrews 13, God has said, "Never will I leave you, never will I forsake you." So we say with confidence, "The Lord is my helper. I will not be afraid. What can man do to me?" With God in control, we don't need to be afraid of anyone or anything. Adventures in Odyssey is a presentation of Focus on the Family. Stage Fright was written by Kirby Atkins and directed by Dave Arnold, with sound design by Nathan Jones. Music by John Campbell. Our cast featured Christina Pacelli as Emily, Zach Callison as Matthew, Andy Pessoa as Barrett, and Barbara Niles as Miss Adelaide, along with Jess Harnell, Whit Hertford, and Gatlin Green. And I'm Chris, hoping you'll join us again next time for more Adventures in Odyssey.

0: One Way News.
1: Hello, I'm Kim Cartwright. There's been a spike in the number of bird flu cases in Australia, Chelsea Bowden reports.
2: Another 19 bird flu cases have been detected in South Australia. The infected greater crested terns were found along the state's southeast coast and Kangaroo Island. It brings the total number of confirmed or presumed positive detections of H5 bird flu in South Australia to 38 and 52 across the country. All have been in wild seabirds in coastal locations. Authorities maintain the risk to human health remains low and poultry populations remain unaffected. Chelsea Bowden reporting.
1: The opposition leader says charges against a federal Labor MP are a test of leadership for the Prime Minister. Luke Gosling is accused of assaulting Northern Territory Administrator David Connolly. He denies any wrongdoing and lawyers say he will fight the charges. Angus Taylor says Anthony Albanese needs to step up.
3: This is a test of leadership for him. This is a very serious, of course, situation. An arrest, charges being laid against the most senior official in the Northern Territory. Prime Minister needs to step up.
1: Footage of an online conversation can now be used in evidence in the case of two Sydney nurses accused of threatening Israeli patients. Madeleine McNeil explains.
4: Former Bankstown Hospital nurses Sarah Abu-Lebda and Ahmad Rashad Nadir are due to face trial in late August, accused of making menacing comments during an online video chat with Israeli influencer Max Pfeiffer. The recorded footage was last month ruled inadmissible after defence lawyers argued it had been improperly obtained and breached privacy laws. An appeals court has now set aside the ruling, meaning the unedited video will be allowed as evidence. Madeleine McNeil, Sydney.
1: Authorities are yet to confirm the identity of a man located deceased in Brisbane South almost 2 months ago. Here's Georgina Winter.
5: Police are continuing to appeal for public assistance to identify the man who passed away in Marnham Street Park at Acacia Ridge on May 13. His death is being treated as non-suspicious, but investigators are interested in speaking to anyone who may be able to help identify him. He is described as approximately 170 centimetres tall, with a dark complexion, short, curly, dark brown hair, and a very distinctive black and red tattoo on the back of his right hand. He was located wearing a black knitted wool cap with an Aboriginal flag emblem and a black t-shirt featuring an image of American singer 50 Cent. Georgina Winter, Brisbane.
1: Overseas, Hamas has reportedly agreed to disarm and hand over weapons to an independent Palestinian committee in Gaza. A senior plant breeder at the Botanic Gardens and Parks Authority says a rare flower has been saved from extinction thanks to a cloning technique. Less than 30 Queen of Sheba orchids exist in the wild of Western Australia, and every known plant is under constant CCTV surveillance. Digby Grounds says the breakthrough is the result of 5 years of research.
6: From a single seed, we can generate thousands of plants. That also means that we've pretty much saved it from becoming extinct. And we can do a lot more research on the plant in terms of conservation outcomes than we've been able to do.
1: This is Air News. The Bulldogs' charge towards the NRL finals continues with a win over the Storm in Melbourne. The game was level at halftime, but three unanswered tries saw Canterbury victorious 36-22. Captain Stephen Crichton scoring the final points.
7: Goes himself, spider opening arc, Crichton gets another one. Great try to the captain, the Bulldogs are in again, and that'll be all she wrote. They're still alive to play finals footy in 2026.
1: Earlier, the Dolphins defeated the Dragons by six. The Dockers' winning ways continue with a 37-point win over the Bulldogs. Fremantle kicked 7-1 in the second half to remain undefeated at home, 11-12-78 to 5-11-41. Sarah Billings has taken Australia's first medal in the women's 800 metres since 1990, securing bronze in the final. The 28-year-old opened the race in strong form, narrowly missing out on silver to Kenya's Lillian Odira, as heard on 7.
8: I reckon she's going to get a medal. It's Hunter Bell, Odira and Billings is fighting hard. It's our first medal since 1990, and she had a crack for silver right on the line.
1: And Aussie para-athlete Eliza Alt-Connell has won bronze in the rerun of the women's 1500-metre T54 race. Australian Independent Radio News.
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1: Hello, this is Hilary with Faith Bites, and we're thinking about Jesus, the great shepherd of the sheep. And we find this in Hebrews 13:20, and we also find it in Psalm 23. And these scriptures might be quite familiar to you, but I just want to think with you today in a way that faith would rise up in your heart in the situation you're in. And you know, one of the promises in Psalm 23 is that he will make a table for you even in the presence of your enemies. And he's the shepherd that's watching over you. You're one of his precious sheep. And I pray today that you would have this sense of his divine protection. You know, the old-fashioned shepherds, they had that crook. And we're told in Psalm 23 that we're not to fear any evil. Even when we go through the valley of the shadow of death, we know that he is with us. His rod and his crook, he comforts us. Maybe he prods us a few times to get us in the right path, his path of righteousness for his name's sake, so that we're out of the way where the enemy can come and snare us and bring temptation. And I just thank the Lord Jesus that he is such a faithful, good shepherd. You know, we think of other scriptures where we're told about hirelings. We're told about those who don't really care for the sheep. They're even like wolves in sheep's clothing. They're not real. They don't care. They don't tend the sheep. And yet Jesus is that one who really does carry us in his arms, as he says in Isaiah 40. And he tends us. And when we're wounded and hurt, he'll put a bandage on us and he'll care for us and pray for that wound to be healed in Jesus' name. And I was just sitting with a beloved sister this weekend, and there was so much grief in her heart, and it was what a beautiful thing to see Jesus come and minister to her and release her from all this pain and heal up the wounds in her heart. And there was a sense that people had stabbed her in the back, and she just sat up, and you could just see this joy and peace and light come into her, and all this heavy burden and sorrow lifted, and Jesus, the great shepherd, had come and tended his sheep and healed her. And I pray this for you today, that you'd know your precious Lord Jesus as the one who tends and cares for you, the one who says, hey, time to come aside with me and rest and lie down in green pastures, walk with me beside still waters. Let's talk together. And then he says, I will make a way for you. Your cup will overflow. I'll provide all your needs. In Jesus' name, amen.

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I'm David. Join me for some of their recordings of vinyl, CD, cassette or downloads on One Way FM every Sunday morning at 7:30.

0: Runway News.
1: Hello, I'm Kim Cartwright. The families of four Australian soldiers killed in a helicopter crash off Queensland's coast have taken the federal government to court. More from Georgina Winter.
2: The widow of Captain Daniel Lyon is leading a federal court class action against the Commonwealth and aerospace giant Airbus. In 2023, an MRH-90 Taipan helicopter crashed into the sea near the Whitsunday Islands during a training exercise, killing all four crew members. A previous investigation by the Defence Flight Safety Bureau concluded spatial disorientation was the primary cause of the crash. Lawyers say the action was lodged to protect the family's legal right to sue over alleged systemic failings that led to the incident. A defence spokesperson says the department is reviewing the claim but won't comment further while the matter is before the court. Georgina Winter reporting.
1: The Chamber of Minerals and Energy has criticised a move to down tools in WA's Pilbara next weekend. BHP workers from three unions say they'll stop loading ships in Port Hedland and down tools as negotiations over pay and conditions continue. Chamber CEO Aaron Morey says it's not surprising the unions have chosen this path.
3: We actually have scheduled bargaining with the Fair Work Commission to occur next week with the Deputy President of the Fair Work Commission. And so I think it's pretty disrespectful to the Fair Work Commission and to the Deputy President O'Keefe that the union has signalled they'll subsequently take industrial action.
1: To South Australia, two teenagers have been charged after a 55-year-old man was allegedly assaulted near the West Terrace skate park. Police allege the man was attacked after confronting a group of youths graffitiing an electrical box. He suffered non-life-threatening head injuries. The pair have been bailed to appear in Adelaide Youth Court in September. Overseas, several Palestinians were wounded in an Israeli airstrike in Gaza just hours after US President Donald Trump announced a deal for the complete disarmament of Hamas, a deal the Israeli government says it cannot accept. The agreement, signed in Egypt, would require Israel to pull back from territory it has seized in Gaza beyond the positions it held when the ceasefire took effect. However, Israel's defense minister has repeatedly said Israel will remain in Gaza permanently. An investigation into the Hunter Valley wedding bus crash has made sweeping recommendations to improve bus safety oversight across the industry. The three-year-long probe by the Transport Safety Regulator found the driver was speeding at the time of the crash and was likely influenced by his ongoing misuse of a prescription opioid. OTSI Chief Investigator Jim Mudravanis says he also uncovered major safety system gaps.
4: My final report has concluded that the safety systems in place failed to work together effectively. I've made a series of findings and 41 recommendations to improve safety systems in bus and coach travel in New South Wales.
1: Briefly, another 19 bird flu cases have been detected in South Australia. The infected greater crested terns were found along the state's southeast coast and Kangaroo Island. And Queensland's government is facing a multi-million dollar lawsuit from AirTrain over missing revenue adjustments. The airport rail operator believes it's lost around $360,000 every month under the state's 50-cent fare scheme. This is Air News. The Aussies continue to haul in the medals at the Glasgow Commonwealth Games with two golds, a silver and a bronze in the velodrome. Australian athletes occupied all three steps of the men's individual pursuit podium, with Ollie Bledden taking gold over Connor Leahy with a Games record. Earlier, team pursuit champion Georgia Baker claimed her second gold of the Games in the 10-kilometre scratch race as heard on Seven.
5: Georgia Baker needs to stay out of trouble and stave off the Welsh Trush.
6: Smart riding from Baker down the back straight. She has Morris behind her. New Zealand on the inside trying to come through. But Georgia Baker, she won three gold medals at the Commonwealth Games in Birmingham. She's got another one now.
1: There were two NRL fixtures played overnight as round 22 continues. Peter Carey with the results.
7: The Dolphins journeyed to Wollongong last night to take on the St. George Dragons, coming out victors 28-22, moving into fifth spot on the ladder, sandwiched between the Sharks and the Rabbitohs. In the late game, the Canterbury Bulldogs defeated an injury-depleted Melbourne Storm by 14 points, 36-22, after Storm led 14-12 at the break. The win to the Doggies takes them into the top eight, with the Storm stuck in 12th position. Peter Carey, Air Sport.
1: And Fremantle have beaten Western Bulldogs 11-12, 78-5, 11-41 in AFL. Australian Independent Radio News.
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1: David Silverman was the president of the American Atheists. He spent his time trying to rid the world of religion in general and Christianity in particular. He believed he won that battle. Yet just recently he wrote this: "I'm afraid I've lost my faith in the power of atheism to release the masses from the clutches of lies. They just run to a new set of lies." Global entrepreneur and billionaire Elon Musk gave a reason for this when he tweeted, "There seems to be a deep, innate human need for religion. As old ones die, new arise." Musk is right. People seek out faith and belief. We are created to know and worship God. It's why ideology will never take the place of religious belief.
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